0: Service says tornadoes have been confirmed in Streeter and Odell, Illinois, outside Chicago. Yesterday, there were twisters in northern Missouri, Iowa, Kansas, and Illinois. At least one person died when trees and utility lines are down. A federal law enforcement source tells Fox a tip that was provided that claimed Nancy Guthrie was in a shallow grave near the Mexico border town of Nogales, turned up empty. The location was checked. Nothing was found. 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
14: Five-car wreck, Santa Rosa, northbound 101 at Hearn Avenue. Cleared from the shoulder now. You're backed up from Wolfred. Sunnyvale, a stall, south 85 before Fremont Avenue, partially blocking the right lane. And a new crash in Fremont, north 680 before Mission Boulevard South. Center divide, but you're backed up from Jacklin Road in Milpitas.
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7: Mark Levin here. Our number, 877-381-3811, 877-381-3811. That post I read to you about Jamie Raskin, that they should expel him. Now, they won't be able to actually expel him, but they ought to go through the constitutional process under Article 1. Just as they won't be able to remove the president. Takes two-thirds vote of the House to remove a member. Won't happen. Takes two-thirds vote of the Senate to remove a president. That won't happen, but they still impeach him, and Raskin is still threatening to do it.
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0: Well, yesterday, my sausages from the New Braunfels Smokehouse in New Braunfels, Texas, came to the door. Applewurst, chicken apple sausages that I'm going to be heating up on my Solaire infrared grill. That thing heats up to 1,000 degrees in just 3 minutes, and then I'm going to put it down to medium heat, and on one side, I'm going to do my four sausages, and I'm going to rotate every 3 minutes to get some really nice color on these things for 12 minutes total. 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
3: And a really good person. And he will do well by our country. He already has his deputy and his acting attorney generally do well by the president. And he represents both the president and the country. And he'll know what's coming if they win. And he'll have to deal with it. And he understands the lawfare that was unleashed. But apart from all that, here he is at a press conference today announcing indictments of 3 illegal aliens who took part in a wide-ranging conspiracy to smuggle more than a dozen children into the United States. More than a dozen. Cut 10, go.
4: Today we are announcing the indictments of 3 individuals. Maritza Kawik Koch, her brother, Carlos Augustin Kawik Koch, and Gladys Marina Call Chen. This was out of the Northern District of Ohio. All 3 are illegal aliens from Guatemala who allegedly took part in a wide-ranging conspiracy to smuggle more than a dozen children into the United States by scamming the system and exploiting the loopholes created by the last administration. This is one example, one indictment, but it is not unique. There are over 15,500 super sponsor cases that we have identified along with DHS. And again, these super sponsor cases are when somebody sponsors more than 3 children, unrelated, and they're unaccompanied minors that come in the United States. I also want to announce today, from the same district in Ohio, the Northern District, the sentencing of another criminal illegal alien who was convicted. Also from Guatemala, he was a 27-year-old man who came to the United States, smuggled in a 14-year-old child by submitting false paperwork and lying on the forms, claiming to be her brother, proceeded to sexually assault this young woman. And these 2 cases, while only 2, help explain how what was going on is really the stuff of nightmares.
3: You know, we've talked about this before, why they were separating parents from their children, because we didn't know if they were their parents. I mean, the left, the Democrats, the media are so disgusting. Mark Wayne Mullen. You know, I've held my opinion back on him just because I wanted to observe him in this position. He's been doing very, very well, I believe. Very well. Cut 11, go.
5: When we start digging into these cases, and you start hearing the absolute horrific things that took place underneath the Biden administration, under true neglect at best and criminal at worst.

0: to allow 450,000 kids to go missing throughout this country. President Trump has made it a point to go find these kids. And because of our partnership with HHS and DOJ, Department of Homeland Security, truly using the best, which the Democrats sometimes want to demonize, because a lot of times this is ICE, this is HSI, CBP. These individuals that the Democrats seem to want to defund, but because of President Trump, we finally funded them for 3 years, were able to push and go find these kids. We found 146,000 kids so far. 146,000 kids. We still have nearly 300,000 missing. We're investigating reports to where some of these kids claim that they were raped 600 to 700 times.
1: Oh, my God.
0: I don't care who you are. I don't care if you have kids, if you don't have kids. I don't care if you're a liberal, you're independent, you're a Democrat, you're a Republican. If you can't stand for law enforcement to go find these kids, who are you? Who are you? Every leader should understand what's going on.
1: Mm-hmm. It went from 320,000 to 100,000 more under the Biden regime. And the Democrats pretend that they're the ones who are compassionate. They don't even talk about this. Hakeem Jeffries never talks about this. Schumer never talks about this. Bernie Sanders never talks about it. It's disgusting. Cut 12, go.
0: And do you know where we're finding the most of them? Sanctuary cities. Because they know they're safe. That's why they're called sanctuary cities. Because of President Trump's leadership, we're going into those sanctuary cities. We have mayors like Mondami in New York who want to say, you're not welcome. As a mayor, he knows what's happening on the streets. He knows who he's harboring, and at this point, in abating. By saying that we can't go operate, we're going to. We're going to go find the worst of the worst. We're going to rescue as many kids as we possibly can. We're going to enforce our nation's laws, and we're going to right the wrongs that the Biden administration turned a blind eye to.
1: When we come back after the break, Act Blue, the mothership of collecting all this massive money for the Democrats, dark money in the shadows, taking tons of foreign money, as it turns out. Remember the CEO yesterday? We played some of those clips. She pled the Fifth Amendment even when she was asked her name. Remember all that? Well, the congressman who really started digging into this early on, was Brian Steele. And we'll get to him, Republican of Wisconsin, right after the break. We'll be right back.
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4: 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Applewurst, chicken apple sausages that I'm going to be heating up on my Solaire infrared grill. 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
2: Hey, crash in Los Gatos, northbound 17 before Lark Avenue. Everyone's in the center divide. You're backed up from Santa Cruz Avenue. Fremont, a two-car wreck, north 880 before Mission Boulevard on the shoulder. Look for a delay from Great Mall Parkway, costing you about 10 minutes right now. And San Rafael, a crash, south 101 before North San Pedro on the shoulder. A delay from Freitas.
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4: Basically, closest living relative to George Washington, likely on the planet, at, you know, me and a 2,000 or 3,000 other cousins and my brother, etc. But born in Africa and 18 months old, went through Mauritius. Don't remember it. Took my first steps in Tokyo. And so then moved to Seattle, where my dad got a job with Boeing, and ultimately moved to the Bay Area when I was probably 1968 or so. And then basically had my formative years in California and San Francisco Bay Area. But the point is that Mauritius essentially has Diego Garcia, which is a military base, which basically the United Kingdom is going to cede back to Mauritania. And Trump goes, no way, we're going to buy it. And you go, well, that's just Trump being Trump. No, there's actually lots of historical precedent for our president. So we'll walk you through that. So the things that seem crazy out of Donald Trump's mouth, and there's many of them, ultimately have some sort of foundational legal history that allows you to do these things, and you'll be surprised that maybe, hey, you know, if you haven't been to Mauritius, I have, I don't remember it, but I've seen pictures, it's beautiful. If Gilligan got basically stuck there, he wouldn't have cared about leaving.
5: Yeah, he would. Diego Garcia is in the middle, dead center of the Indian Ocean, just absolutely due south of Sri Lanka, which is at the very bottom of the tip of India. And I actually knew somebody that was there for a little while when they were in the Navy, and they hated it.
4: Oh, they hated it? Yes, yeah. Yeah, I spent some time in the Maldives, which is similar.
5: That's different. That's nice.
4: Yeah, no, but these places are, if you look at it, it's beautiful, kind of white sand beaches. And I mean, it's really pretty. I have a different opinion of you, but I say, hey, more islands? Yeah, I love it. That's how we got basically the Virgin Islands. So you can thank 1917, we got St. John, St. Croix, and St. Thomas. So, hey, more vacation for us, and ultimately a good military base to keep to walk you through the legal issues. All right, so Noam Chomsky, so Noam, N-E-O-M. So Mohammed bin Salman was going to go on a buying spree, live $5 billion out the window. Basically, so we can't do that anymore. We're losing too much money. They were going to spend almost $1 trillion on this basically futuristic city that was going to extend, you know, 50 miles from the basically sea into the interior of Saudi Arabia. And then they realized it cost too much. So now, based upon liquidated damages clauses in the contracts, they're going to have to spend $16 billion to get out of these contracts. So we'll walk you through the legal issues. And then we're going to walk you through the complete parallel to Virginia City. In 1859, basically on the eastern slope of the Sierra Nevadas, a little bit north of Reno, it was the richest place on earth in 1870. $400 million in the Comstock load of silver, which in ancient Egypt, silver is more valuable than gold, believe it or not. So, and that would be worth $20 billion now. They were the richest place on earth, and now it's a ghost town. We'll walk you through what they did with opera houses and indoor plumbing and elevators, and basically they had a shooting range right next to the bar, indoor.
5: That's a great idea.
4: Yeah, right. And so we'll walk you through what they did with their money, and now you can go visit the tumbleweeds rolling down the streets of Virginia City. And Waymo is rolling out a robo-taxi for bad weather, so Tahoe looms ahead. And Waymo's Ojai, O-J-A-I, robo-taxis. We'll talk you through that and the legal issues. And then AI Judge Judy. So we're talking

0: and Claude's Anthropic are the one that basically the large language model that we're entrusting to do a lot of our military planning and our, through our defense contracts through Palantir. Ultimately, AI Judge Judy through Claude's Anthropic is going to walk us through. Deputy accuses driver holding phone with the hand that she's been missing since birth.
1: I love that.
0: And basically, she had to basically kind of fight it. And then ultimately, we've got Aquaman meets Florida Man. Man on the run from police resorts to skinny dipping after losing shorts. And then this is my feminine product. Florida woman arrested after bag of cocaine falls on floor during traffic stop and says, this is a feminine product. AI Judge Judy weighs in. You'll like it. It's going to be funny, and it's going to be interesting.
1: It looks like talcum powder.
0: Yeah. All right. Stay with us. 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
2: What happens when the direct nephew of George Washington matches legal wits with the most prominent shady attorney on the planet? 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In the immortal words of the Princess Bride's Vicini, Thocrates, Plato, morons. 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

0: We are back. When I say we are back, Craig Fontaine Ashton, Edward Allen Shady.
1: G-Man the producer.
0: Shady attorney, so lead direction. We are trial attorneys, civil trial attorneys by trade, curious by nature. Ultimately, at Ashton and Price, we're very artisanal. People are super surprised that they call and actually get to speak with a lawyer right off the bat. Really into history, been listening to the history as told by Polybius, and one of his observations is that 50% of the outcome is the beginning. So if you plan a case properly from the beginning, understanding the pitfalls by somebody who understands how to curate information, not like these large language models, because we're going to talk about it at UC Berkeley, the next show. They're essentially banning AI. And the problem is a lot of the stuff they do, even with the organization of ideas, they're not right. So the foundational conceptual ideas of how you apply the law, it can't be basically taught to you or regurgitated to you by a large language model. You lose the process. You basically have to experience and learn the law personally before you can have a large language model distill ideas for you to help you be more efficient.
1: I think it was probably put most succinctly by the first attorney I worked for as a law clerk. She said, I don't expect you to know what you're doing. I just expect you to know how to think when you go to law school. They teach you how to think.
0: Yeah, and the thing is, it takes away your thinking. So essentially, you don't do any legal thinking. You're just basically reading or repeating what a computer is giving you. And because it's spitting it out so quickly, ultimately, you believe that it's authoritative. And I can tell you that when we look at it, it's probably authoritative maybe 80% of the time. And you always have to check the sites. I mean, if it's citing a case law, every time I do that, it usually has something that's not real.
1: Oh, I know. I got a deposition notice came in. I had to call the other attorney up. I go, you know, your deposition notice is absolutely wrong. It doesn't even, it cites a code that doesn't actually say that, and it doesn't hold that. And the time frames that you put down with regard to how I am supposed to react to this is utterly wrong. You probably got this FAI, and it goes, I'm sorry about that. I'm all, you know, don't do that.
0: Yeah, so the point I'm trying to make is that when you have a law firm of seasoned attorneys and experienced staff, we have almost 20 people in our office. And so the moral of the story is that we can use large language models to help us be more efficient, but do not rely upon them.
1: Yep.
0: And when these are issues that if you get it wrong, you start going down the wrong path, as Polybius suggested, and your first steps are in the wrong direction. Many times it's very difficult to overcome that. So large language models and Claude and OpenAI, ChatGPT, very, very helpful, but not reliable in terms of the issues presented in many cases. And, you know, if a pilot gets it right 90% of the time, you ain't flying that airline. So basically use the real live artisanal legal advantage of getting a law firm like us, Ashton and Price, involved if you've been injured. All right. So let's go. Brandon Sorsby's case against the NCAA is tabled for February 2027 after the college football playoffs. Official update has been set for the NCAA's appeal of a ruling against Texas Tech quarterback Brandon Sorsby, who was granted an injunction to reinstate his eligibility for the 2026 college football season by Judge Ken Curry in Lubbock County, which I think that's where Texas Tech is, right? So, I mean, what is a judge going to do? There's no way that a judge would do that.
1: If not in Texas, at least.
0: Yeah. If there is any issue that would allow him to do that legally, even if he's on the fence and you can go either way, you're always going to lean towards, if you're a fan of Texas Tech or you want to get reelected or you don't want to be doxxed. I mean, it creates a lot of pressure on the, all you got to do is see what happens after a Knicks game, right? People are fighting in the streets and, if the Knicks win, there's probably going to be riots. I mean, who does that? We don't have a riot after we win a multi-million-dollar case. We don't burn down our building and, break windows and go outside with our shirts off and wrestle each other. I mean, it doesn't happen, but with sports, people go completely insane.
1: Well, maybe we could.
0: Yeah.
1: No, but it's kind of funny. What was it when the Eagles won? They actually greased up the telephone poles so people wouldn't be crawling up the phone poles and light stands.
0: But Eagles
1: and everything.
0: Fly, baby. Eagles fly.
1: They don't crawl up poles in that city after a game. But yeah, it's stupid that you have to take these types of precautionary measures because people are happy about winning. I think they're just looking for an excuse to be bad.
0: Yeah, that's true. So, maybe that's true just basically.
1: But this kid, this Brendan Sorsby, man, he violated the Pete Rose rule. Pete Rose was a great, great Charlie Hustle, great ball player for Cincinnati Reds. Still cannot get into the Hall of Fame because he bet during the season and was caught. This kid gets caught, and now he's given a pass. They should apply the Pete Rose rule and say, you're banned.
0: Yeah, so essentially there's a little bit of outrage, you know, from the other schools too, because I kind of get it.
1: Yeah, yeah, Georgia, Nebraska said we're going to take you off our schedules
0: right.
1: going forward.
0: Which they, you know, if they could do that, then it makes it real in terms of people react in terms of, as Adam Smith suggested, based upon enlightened self-interest. So it is in their self-interest to get their quarterback back, but if they're going to lose their schedule in terms of being able to monetize and then play teams that would allow them to get to their goal, then all of a sudden their self-interest in terms of the quarterback and reinstating him, their self-interest of having a viable schedule is probably more, and then maybe they would rethink this.
1: Oh, and all of a sudden you're looking and you're going, oh, wow, my safety missed that tackle that he never misses. Oh, I didn't realize he had a bet on the game, and he's got to make the over and under on this. Even though we're going to win, maybe he's also got a bet on the over and under, and he wants to get over, so he lets the guy go score. So you absolutely can't have this. It's the Big 12 Conference, which is part of Texas Tech, is also looking into this, but they were very flaccid with regard to
0: pusillanimous.
1: That as well. It was just blah, blah, blah. We're going to look into it. We're going to talk to athletic directors. But they didn't come out with any affirmative condemnation of what he said, which is what they should have done.
0: Yeah, so basically this has now kind of created a little bit of a coalition from some of the schools that kind of like the name, image, and likeness and like the laissez-faire attitude, because some schools can bring in more money than others to pay players to basically be better. I mean, look at Indiana, what a great job they did. They went from basically the cellar to Heisman Trophy for their quarterback, who's Cal grad. And then ultimately national championship.
1: Well, Texas Tech did the same thing. Before they put in the NIL rules, they went out and spent a ton of money through their boosters and everything to bring in what they thought to be a winning team. And so this is all part of the plan of action in Texas Tech.
0: Yeah, so basically the general consensus is, quote, true integrity means your program is held accountable when things go wrong, not buying custom legislation or running to a local courtroom to bypass the rules. I think there's some merit to that statement.
1: I agree with that.
0: And it, basically now the legal issues are trying to distill the essence of fair competition and also free trade. And when you've got a unusually lenient application of reinstatement and then the appeal is coincidentally after the season and after the playoffs and after the national championship, then it just seems like it walks like a duck, quacks like a duck. It, you know, might be a duck in terms of like a bad approach and probably not what we're looking for towards basically free competition.
1: Yeah, we got a duck-billed platypus here.
0: So the Protect the College Sports Act is essentially, it's been kind of sitting around, and, you know, Congress is still considering it to give basically a blanket set of federal rules that apply to all teams and all conferences. Quote, there's no better example why targeted intervention from Congress is necessary when you have schools and deep-pocketed supporters willing to look the other way on the glaring integrity threat of betting on your own team and judges whose rulings effectively strip away our ability to stop them, wrote essentially the president of the NCAA, Charlie Baker. Only Congress can equip the NCAA to apply this common sense rule to everyone fairly and consistently. The Protect College Sports Act would empower the NCAA to enforce rules, including gambling restrictions. It's needed more than ever. And that's a quote. I think it's a good quote. I think Congress needs to do something. Basically, if you ever watched, After School Rock.
1: Yes.
0: You know,
1: it's only a bill.
0: It's only a bill. So yeah, they're going to basically pass a bill. Got to get past the House and the Senate. Then, president's got to sign it. I don't think it's that hard. I mean, I think they should do something that needs to be done. I mean, this kind of thing should not happen.
1: Yeah, and apparently it's a bipartisan bill coming out of Congress on this matter. So you would hope or think that as a bipartisan matter, they would be able to get it through, you would think.
0: All right, so Trump is reportedly considering buying the Chagos Islands. So he was talking about buying Greenland or maybe invading Greenland. So you hear those things go, oh,
1: you can do both.
0: So yeah, I mean, he gave a speech there in World War One. He said, if it wasn't for us, you'd be speaking, basically German, a little bit of Japanese. The problem is, Japan didn't fight against us in World War One. They're actually our ally in World War One. So the point is, he says some things that are kind of ridiculous. I know people love him. I find him a bit of a brutalist for me. I prefer when somebody says, just here, no, your nose is rather large. No, you're too simple. There's things you might have said. Kindly, you love little birds so much you give them this to perch upon. And he goes on and on and on, right? So the idea is that words and decorum and the heightened level of human interaction based upon manners is heightened humanity. And the boorish kind of basically, I'm stronger than you and you're going to do what I want, brutality. It's not for me, but some people like it. And at the end of the day, when he says things like this, he's got some foundation legally to do it. So when he says he's weighing in on a plan to buy the Chagos Islands from Mauritius amidst all plans from the UK to cede sovereignty of the territory, I think ceding sovereignty of the territory like this right now, very bad idea. And especially if it's militarily important, UK needs to step it up. Come on. The world's a dangerous place. And, we, you know, as much as we may disagree with Keir Starmer and maybe, you know, their politics, they're still our greatest ally. And ultimately, we have a similar set of ideals, a rule of law, et cetera, very, very important, very, very unique in the world. And there's a reason we're the most successful, because we have rule of law where everybody gets a fair shake and an opportunity to succeed under those rules. And they should be applied in very best case equally to everybody, period. And then in a meritocracy and capitalism, which is basically distilling your ability into a numeric value, which is money, and then ostensibly that might be able to buy you happiness or at least less unhappiness because you don't have to worry about paying your water bill, which leads to unhappiness. So maybe it doesn't buy you happiness, but at least less unhappiness. So we had the Louisiana Purchase. So in 1803. So if you don't know, so during the 7 years war with France and Great Britain, right? So they were fighting basically mostly over Haiti and the Dominican Republic because sugar was so valuable.
1: They can have them now.
0: And there's a reason you have French pastries, because they had St. Dominique, which is Haiti. They had over hundreds, tens of thousands of slaves in Haiti, and they were the largest producers of sugar, right? And Great Britain didn't really have a hold in this because they had like a couple very small entities, but it was basically Spain and France competing for the sugar market. And there's a reason you have French pastries with all the sugar, because they control the sugar market. So ultimately, after the 7 years war, France lost. They were out of North America. And so basically, they had most of North America. And then after that, it was basically all Great Britain and then Spain. But after we won the Revolutionary War, Britain basically receded, and then France became predominant again, and then claimed basically the land from the Mississippi River Delta all the way to Canada. So in 1803, Napoleon's hurting for dough. He says to Thomas Jefferson, "Hey man, we like you. I mean, we basically helped you beat the British, and I'm part of a revolution here. I mean, you know, this is now we got a new republic. And forget the fact I'm emperor. You know, but I'm still doing things that I think are more populist. And so, hey, how'd you like to buy Louisiana purchase for $15 million?" He said, "I'll do it." The Mexican cessation after in 1848 for $15 million, we got California, Nevada, and Utah. And it's not a coincidence that 1850 California became a state.
1: Oh yeah, he found gold.
0: Yeah, found gold. Yeah, 1848 is right when there was a kind of a inkling that there might be some gold. In 1850, we're a state. The Gadsden Purchase, we got New Mexico and Arizona for $10 million. Alaska Purchase, 1867, $20 million for $7.2 million.
1: That's a deal.
0: That was a good one. We got the Philippines for $20 million from Spain. U.S. Virgin Islands in 1917 from the Danish West Indies. So St. Thomas, St. John, St. Croix. From Denmark.
1: You skipped one, our favorite one. We picked up Florida.
0: Oh, yeah, Florida.
1: for $5 million, yeah. And all the good stories that go with
0: right,
1: it.
0: Right, Florida, man. Ponce de Leon. So anyway, so the point is, if we want to buy the Chagos Islands, there is precedent for that. I say let's do it.
1: Absolutely.
0: All right, when we come back, we're going to talk about the parallels between Saudi Arabia. There were $16 billion contracts that they got to basically buy out of, and Virginia City. Stay with us.
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0: when I say we are back, Craig Fontaine, Ashton, Edward Allen Shady, attorneys with a law firm of Ashton & Price. We are attorneys by trade, curious by nature. You want to find out about the multi-million dollar outcomes we've had. And these are all basal, artisanal, temporal, and in-house from, you know, very complicated cases. And you know, we have, you know, many cases right now that are unfortunately based upon the fact that we distill the loss of income and the medical expense and the separation from happiness and hope into a numeric value. We have, you know, a dozen or so cases that are, you know, in the multi-million dollar range, unfortunately, based upon the gravity of the issues presented and the losses. And so that takes laser-like focus. What we do on the show does not. If you like the show, go anywhere you find your podcast or go on your, if you have an iPhone, find that little purple icon. It says podcast. Tap on that and type in the All Things Legal Show. The nice thing is that if you like the show, we're going to do two shows this week, one in advance. So they'll both pop up. So you'll get an advanced access to next week's show because I'm going to a wedding in Barcelona.
1: Very nice. And I'll be taking off to a wedding in Wilmington, North Carolina.
0: Right. All right. Yeah. So if you, you know, and if you just want to see what the, basically the ancestor of, Richard Henry Lee, who signed the Declaration of Independence, and the ancestor of John Augustine Washington in the 250th year of our Lord, ultimately celebrating the birth of our nation. You can go to YouTube TV or YouTube, and you can find us, or you can go to our website. Also see Edward Allen Shady.
1: That'll be my next trip. I'm actually going to the semi-quincentennial in D.C.
0: Yeah, so, you know, Ed's basically a seasoned trial attorney, probably, you know, 50 or more trials under his belt with ultimately a background as a college water polo player. Looks like a cross between Laird Hamilton and Mike Pence. With blue eyes that ultimately will dwarf the blue in his shirt that he's wearing today. So if you want to put some context, there's a bunch of different ways to see it. But, yeah, follow us on our podcast and it'll pop up and you get to listen to it when you want and you'll get to an extra bonus of getting a, be one of the first people to hear a show that's not going to air on radio until next week. All right. So, basically because I was a history major and for many years I've been saying this, and this is just a forum where I can say it, you know, more broadly, I can see the parallels with the Middle East and the petrochemical states and ghost towns, specifically Virginia City. You have a significant history of boom and bust towns when you find natural resources and the natural resources run out. Period. End of story. And you better have something cool because the reason San Francisco became San Francisco is it got awesome bay. So I walk Land's End many times on the weekend and, you know, I walk outside of the Golden Gate and you look back. And you think to yourself, you know, how cool it would have been if you're basically, let's say Sir Francis Drake or, you know, someone else that, basically, you know, in the late, you know, early 1600s, you're in a ship and you're basically in the Pacific and you're being knocked around and you see this opening into some calm waters. And that's the reason San Francisco became San Francisco because it's a great place to basically, dock boats or ships. It's a safe harbor. So because San Francisco's got a lot more to offer, and ultimately found gold up in Sacramento, and then basically all the trading could go through from South America, and then ultimately we had the railroads built as a result of basically needing a supply chain across the country because of the Civil War. It's still a great place to basically live, and that's why it's booming still, and it's just got a different boom town, which is basically high tech. Then you got places like Virginia City, which was the richest place in the world.
1: Not anymore.
0: In 1870, it was founded in 1859. It's essentially on the eastern slope of Sierra Nevadas. So if you're on basically Highway 80 going towards Reno, it's to the left. So, you know, they basically, it's crazy. So driven by the wealth of the Comstock lode, the town's millionaires built lavish mansions, opulent social clubs, and a grand opera house in Virginia City on the eastern slope of the Sierra Nevada in the middle of nowhere. Serves as a center for mining, finance, engineering, and innovation. And driven by the wealth of the Comstock lode, the town's millionaires built, they basically had a total of $400 million, at the time in silver, which is now valued at $20 billion today, and transformed a rugged mining camp into the epicenter of power. Several key sites perfectly encapsulates the city's opulent past. They had a luxury, international hotel. International hotel. And basically it had gas lighting, rooms filled with rare imported mahogany and, coastal furnishings. Then the Millionaire's Haven, mining kings like John Mackey used it as a permanent residence.
4: hosting lavish banquets for visits, U.S. presidents and generals, the Savage Mansion, basically a dual-purpose executive office, and had President Ulysses S. Grant visited. So it reminds me of those pictures you see in Saudi Arabia, right? So you've got George Herbert Walker Bush. You've got Donald Trump there. He's got his hand on a globe, and they've basically got swords going back and forth. It's in the middle of the desert.
1: Yes.
4: Same thing when Ulysses S. Grant went to Virginia City, right? It's this big thing. It's all this money. Yeah, people, who doesn't like hanging around people with a bunch of money? So basically, they had ultimate luxury there. So they had Italian-style palace, basically mansions, soaring symmetrical facades and Corinthian pillars. In Virginia City, right?
1: Yeah.
4: They basically had indoor plumbing. They had heated water. And they basically had a, like I said, opera house. I think they had four newspapers. That's where Mark Twain basically got his biggest start, was there. And then they actually polluted all of their water supply. So they built like a 20-mile inverted siphon pipeline to bring water in instead of moving. And they were so basically, it was such opulence that they had indoor shooting range next to the bar.
1: yeah. Guns and alcohol. Good mixture.
4: Yeah,
1: so I was surprised, though, that the population at that time was about 25,000, which is actually a very big city for that time of the year. I mean, that decade, that century.
4: Yeah, and soon as the silver ran out,
1: so did the
4: people. Said, hey, you got to stay for the tumbleweeds, man. They said, no, I think we're out. So basically, that's the way I see the Middle East going, right? It's 130 degrees. It doesn't rain. They have a theocracy. It's trying to move in the right direction, but it's still not. The rules that they apply are basically hundreds of years ago, if not more. And it's not the most open setting. And at the end of the day, once the oil runs out, it, in my opinion, it's going to be like Virginia City. And they're starting to kind of see this, right? Because you saw it with LIV Golf, because they spent $5 billion
1: mm-hmm.
4: on that enterprise, and the Sovereign Wealth Fund, it's also known as a public investment fund in Saudi Arabia, said, you know, we can't be blowing money like this. I have a Lucid killer car, and it's made in the United States. It's developed in the San Francisco Bay Area. It goes 0 to 60 in 2.6 seconds, and it's got the same legroom in the back as a Rolls Royce. But the Saudis have probably lost another $5 billion on that one. And so, you know, great. They spend the money. They're basically the R&D. It's a great car. I get the benefit. But at the end of the day, you know, Saudis are starting to realize that this is not a permanent money for cash flow for them. And now they had this, when I saw it, I go, wow, it's kind of cool. I mean, if it works, but it's essentially was this towering building, which is essentially a kind of a long, I don't know, rectangle that goes on for miles, you know, probably 200 feet high with essentially interior, water features and essentially forests and agriculture and business and living, all powered probably by solar. And they said it was the wave of the future, and they're building it and going all guns a-blazing. Mohammed bin Salman basically gave it the full, basically royal stamp. And now they realize it's going to cost $1 trillion. Yep. And they're losing so much money with these other things. They're running a $20 billion deficit. These people with all, you know, basically a very small population compared to ours, with I think the second largest oil reserves in the world, maybe the third after us in Venezuela, and they're running a deficit. How does that happen?
1: Because you get into silly things like that, and those buildings you're talking about, they were called the Line. So they had to go all the way from the coast, about 15, 20 miles inland, one giant line of buildings going straight down, mirrored on each other. So it'd be like this giant corridor heading into this new city there they were going to try to build. And then they were going to, you know, try to make it a trading hub and trying to figure it out that it's going to cost more than it's worth when you pencil out the numbers.
4: Yeah, so they're now a net borrower, Saudi Arabia. And so ultimately, they're also going to host the 2034 World Cup. So, I mean, you see what happens in these things. You build all this infrastructure that's never used again. So, I mean, this is going to be a money dump. You know, maybe they're going to prove me wrong. But if you are a student of history, like I literally
1: was,
4: I have a history degree from UC Berkeley. And ultimately, I still pay a lot of attention to history. And when I saw this years ago, God, the parallels are just too close. And then when I watched them with, you know, $80,000 robotic camel jockeys, you know, it's like, wow, man, you're spending all that money on that, right? And you've got basically indoor skiing. They were talking about having the 2029 Asian Winter Games,
1: right? Yeah.
4: In Saudi Arabia. So, I mean, okay, that just means you're basically a fool and his money is soon parted, right? So, you know what made all the money in the gold rush?
1: Leland, the guys that were selling the shovels.
4: Yeah, Levi Strauss and Leland Stanford, right? He was a merchant. And that's where he got all of his money. Stanford got endowed, not because the guys found gold. Very few people found it.
1: Yeah.
4: It was basically the people that sold the materials to the people that are looking for gold. So they basically sold the promise of the dream to them to go after their dream with pickaxes and shovels.
1: Yeah, here's a sluice box, here's a gold pan and a shovel and a pick. Have fun, boys.
4: Yeah, so
1: head out of the wilderness.
4: So all these contractors go, okay, yeah, right on. Let's build this massive city. Sounds good. And you guys got tons of money, so we don't have to worry about getting paid. So what happened was they started worrying about getting paid. So now this is where the rule of law comes into play. Because, you know, Saudi Arabia could say, look, yeah, we just ain't paying. And that's kind of what happened when the French took over Mexico. Because the Mexicans wanted to nationalize their silver mines and the railroads, et cetera, and the British and the French were going to attack. The French did it alone. They lost on the 5th of May. 2 weeks later, they regrouped, and then basically Napoleon III, who was now the emperor, second Napoleon emperor of France, put in Maximilian as emperor, who was his cousin from, I think, Austria, to basically be emperor of France as a result of basically Mexico saying, we ain't paying. So when you don't pay, there's consequences. And also it has consequences for other contracting jobs because if they have basically contracts with these contractors to build this massive city, they probably have contracts for building infrastructure. And if you stiff them, then you're not going to get them to come back. And plus other companies are not going to be willing based upon the precedent you set by basically not paying contracts. So liquidated damages clauses are in there to say, if you cancel the contract, this is how you get out of it. You got to buy us out, much like you see with coaches in football. So the buyout apparently is $16 billion just to get out of the contracts for not building the city.
1: Yeah, because if you say, well, we're sovereign and this is all within our territories and we're not going to pay you, and the only way you're going to get money is suing us in one of our courts, and that's not going to happen, that just sends a signal worldwide because they are an exporter of oil, and the way you get oil around the world is through oil tankers. And they do not have shipyards. They don't build oil tankers there. So if they wanted to have an oil tanker built in, say, the United States or in Antwerp or some other facility, they go, how do we know you're going to pay? If you stiff these guys, you'll stiff up. So they have to actually maintain the contracts, have to pay the contracts so that they can keep their credit rating with everybody else they do business with around the world.
4: Yeah, so basically the vast futuristic new city in northwestern Saudi Arabia was at one point projected to cost more than $1 trillion to build. Now the budget for 2026 through 2030 includes 60 billion reals, which is basically 16 billion U.S. dollars, in anticipated payments to contractors to terminate long-term agreements, according to people familiar with the matter. So essentially, they're saying we got contracts, we could get out of it because we're basically a sovereign country, and we can just say we ain't paying. But they want to follow the rule of law and the rule of contract, which I think going forward is smart. Ultimately, Saudi Arabia has embarked on a slew of costly investment plans over the past decade, and many of the sovereign wealth fund's diversification projects have yet to pay off, as combined to make the kingdom a net borrower rather than an exporter of capital. And it hasn't been able to beat its targets for attracting foreign direct investment to help plug the gap. And I'm sure the war in Iran is not helping.
1: No. I'm very upset about this because I was land speculating, bought a land out there, and now it's not worth anything.
4: Yes. Yeah, so in addition to halting the work on the line, Nome also won't allocate new funds until next decade to a tourist project called Magna, a string of Red Sea coastal resorts spanning 120 kilometers, or Trojena, a mountaintop winter sports destination that the government had hoped it could host the 2029 Asian Winter Games. So you just see, when they start talking about that, that's like the shooting range next to the bar with the opera, indoor plumbing, mansions with Corinthian pillars in the middle of the eastern slope overlooking the desert of Nevada.
1: Yeah. I mean, the first planned, like, resort area was actually Kaanapali in Maui, just around the corner west of Lahaina. They're not going to do it because they don't have a beautiful area like that.
4: So that's how contract law leads to the connection to Virginia City, because when you're paying $16 billion to get out of contract, you're definitely under stress. When we come back, we'll talk about Waymo is rolling out robotaxis built for bad weather, Tahoe looms ahead, and then AI Judge Judy weighs in on the dereliction of duty, the in flagrante delicto behavior of Florida men and women. Stay with us.
3: 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In the immortal words of the Princess Bride's Vicini, Socrates, Plato, morons. 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You've been served.
4: All right, we are back. When I say we are back, Craig Fontaine Ashton, Edward Allen Shady. Bumping up into the celebration of the 250th year of the United States of America, at least the Declaration of Independence. Yeah, don't take any credit for this. I'm not smarter as a result. That definitely makes for good cocktail conversation. By some unusual genetic happenstance, I just happen to be the direct descendant of Richard Henry Lee. He was a cool cat, too. Apparently, he was one of the most eloquent individuals in the House of Burgess. And essentially was one of the most prominent figures in Virginia. Virginia was probably the most prominent colony at the time based upon the fact that they had the most money coming in as a result of exports, primarily from tobacco and also, you know, slavery, and, you know, unfortunate historical fact. So, and then John Augustine Washington happens to also be direct descendant from him. So George Washington's brothers, kind of cool. I mean, you know, you see how judges basically are making rulings that make no sense based upon their love of Texas Tech. Well, you know, I love our country just the same because I've got a direct connection just, you know, through my family's line on my mother's side.
1: Well, I'm going to stick you on the world court so you can make favorable rulings for the United States then.
4: Yeah. So, you know, happy birthday to us.
1: Yes.
4: And, you know, when you read these stories about the things like going to Saudi Arabia, basically a petrochemical theocracy, I can see their future. And you know, I could be, what was that, Miss Cleo?
1: Nostradamus.
4: Or Nostradamus, yeah. Let me see your future.
1: I'm
4: yeah,
1: looking into the pot.
4: You know what, if I said that over there, right, there's going to be no First Amendment protection, I'd probably get locked up.
1: Yeah.
4: And, or worse.
1: Yeah. Your tongue would be cut out.
4: Yeah, probably. I mean, you know, it could be. So the idea is that our system has really, really thrived as a result of basically pushing forward on the issues associated with life, liberty, and the pursuit of happiness, not property. And in Saudi Arabia, they basically presume property.
1: That'd be oil.
4: Yeah.
1: Oil leases.
4: Right. Because they got no happiness from live golf. Nobody did.
1: No, God, no.
4: I guess Phil Mickelson did.
1: Or camel races.
4: Yeah, you're right.
1: Actually, they do get a lot of joy out of that because it's pretty popular.
4: Yeah. Yeah, it's true. And, you know, I had six racing greyhounds that I saved or basically rescued from Tijuana and also from, I think it was Laredo. And bottom line is that they're beautiful animals, and I'm super happy to know them. And when I got them, they spoke Spanish.
1: Oh, so they because I know the track in Tijuana that would have ran at it would have been Agua Caliente.
4: Yeah, and you know I think the first one was like Santa's Little Helper, not really, but I mean they have these long names, and so he looked like to me a Bengal tiger. So I called him Khan from Shere Khan from the Jungle Book. So anyway,
1: yeah, no, I brought it up because growing up as a kid, I spent my summer's down in Mexico, just between Rosarito and Ensenada, and I remember my dad and my neighbor, they went to the racetrack at Agua Caliente, and we asked how they did when they got back, and he goes, my dog did pretty good, but Herb's stopped in the fourth bend to, you know, do its business.
4: Oh, and now you could basically bet on that in those future markets. So, all right, so let's go ahead and talk about Waymo's rolling out robo-taxis built for bad weather. So they've got this new van. It's basically kind of a Tiffany Blue. I know this because my wife has made me be aware of Tiffany Blue.
1: Mm.
4: And it's kind of more of a box, and it kind of opens up like an elevator door. And it's made for bad weather. It's got a higher generation, basically, motion detector in it. So what they're trying to do is get it to work in snow and also for long distances. It's got a trunk that you could fit a tent in, a bunch of luggage. So, you know, if you needed to go from San Francisco to Sacramento or Sacramento to San Francisco International Airport, that's coming. So they've had a little couple hiccups with Waymo, but now we've got the long range. All right, let's go to AI Judge Judy. Hope we don't have any hiccups with her. Deputy accuses driver holding phone with hand that was missing since birth. So let me get this chronology straight, because this is the real journey we're on. Deputy pulls this woman over, says, "You're holding a phone in your right hand." She raises her right arm. There's no hand. The arm stops at the elbow. This is not a subtle thing. This is not, let me check the dash cam situation. The evidence is the absence of the evidence. She was born with a birth defect. And what does he do? He says, "Ma'am, you got to be mistaken." Does he say, "Ma'am, my mistake, you have a wonderful day"? No. What does he say? "Hand to God, did you really not have a phone in your hand?" And so, "Sir, which hand? Be specific." "Because she's been showing you the relevant information the entire time, and you keep filing it under pending." That's not the masterpiece. The masterpiece is what comes next. He asked her to swear to God when she raises the arm she has, the arm she came into this world with. He decides that one doesn't count. He needs the other one, the left one, because apparently there's a height requirement for swearing to God now, and the deputy is the bouncer. Here's the problem, and something you don't teach, but everybody over the age of 6 knows. When a person tells you a fact about their body, you believe them. She's not going to misremember whether she has a right hand. She has known about this her whole life. She mentioned it twice, with a laugh even. She offered you the exit ramp. She said, you could have said, just call this a day. There could have been some mercy. Basically show her some kindness. No, what you do, you have basically, you give her a citation. And then 23 million people watch this. You know why? Because you can't write it. The case got dismissed for insufficient evidence, quote unquote, which is a polite way of saying there wasn't any evidence from the beginning. Basically, I'll say this for Miss Thomas, the person who was missing the hand. She came out of it this gracious. She doesn't think he meant harm. That's more generous than I would be. But it's her arm and her call. The deputy ticketed a woman for holding a phone in the hand she does not have, refused to accept the hand that she does have as valid for swearing to God, and the official cause of death for the ticket was the software. She offered to end it early. He should have taken the deal. Case closed.
1: That's just absolutely silly. But here we got Aquaman on the run from the police resort to skinny dip after losing shorts. Sir, let me see if I understand this correctly. You see the police and your master plan. Your brilliant escape strategy is to jump into the river. Did you think the deputies were going to melt? They're not made of sugar. And then what happens? Physics happens. That's what. You lost your shorts in the river because rivers have currents and currents take your shorts. And now you're standing there in your birthday suit like the day you were born, except 50 years older and significantly more arrested. Skinny dipping, you call it. Skinny dipping? Don't insult me. Skinny dipping is what you do with a margarita in your hand on vacation. What you did is to flee the law. Lose your pants doing it. That's not a leisure activity. That's a misdemeanor with extra steps and a breeze. Here's what I know. After a lot of years of sitting on this bench, nobody's ever outrun a police radio. You cannot swim faster than the phone call. The deputies didn't even have to get wet. They just waited to you to come out of the water because eventually you have to come out. And when you did, you had no shorts, no dignity, and no defense. Resisting without violence, the report says the only thing you resisted successfully was keeping your clothes on. The dunk was free. The shorts were the cover charge. Pay up. Deputy, get him a towel and get him out of my courtroom.
4: All right, here we go. Last one. This is my feminine product. Florida woman arrested after bag of cocaine falls on the floor during traffic stop. Let me tell you something. Listen carefully because I'm only going to say this once. A feminine product? A feminine product? Ma'am, do I have born yesterday stamped on my forehead? I've been doing this longer than you've been perfecting that story. And that's the dumbest thing I've heard all day. And I hear a lot of dumb things all day long in this courtroom. Here's what I know. You were in a car that couldn't pick a lane to save its life. The police stopped you. They bring out a dog, ma'am. And what falls out of from under your purse? It wasn't a tampon. It wasn't a coupon. It was cocaine. And your brilliant explanation, the best your brain could manufacture in the moment, was to point it out as a feminine product. Sir, did she really say that? I'm looking at the detective now. She did. Of course she did, said the officer. And then the officer, who I happen to like, he's got a sense of humor. Tells her to put it all on Facebook Live. You want to broadcast it, he asks? Broadcast it? Because the truth doesn't change just because you got an audience. But here's where you went from foolish to finished. 44 grams in a shoebox in the truck. That's your shoebox. That's your product. That's not for personal use. That is business. Don't insult me by pretending otherwise. You know what your real feminine product is? It's supposed to be common sense. And you left it at home. Trafficking, possession, paraphernalia. You earned every one of them.
1: Oh, she's Scarface?
4: Case closed. Next, yeah.
1: So she's Scarface.
4: Yeah. That's a good one, though. I mean, she, you know, under the circumstances, I mean, that was pretty quick fishing.
1: Yeah, she goes, hey, yeah, that's talcum powder that just fell down. Sorry about that. And I cut it, I cut my talcum powder with some cocaine, by the way.
4: Yeah, you happen to get the one police officer in Florida that actually knows something about feminine products. And she ended up getting arrested. Hopefully you enjoyed the show. We definitely enjoyed doing it. Remember, for the best advice, don't think twice. 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
1: Watch out for a stalled big rig in Livermore, eastbound 580 before Greenville Road. Second lane from the left blocked. You're backed up from 1st Street. And then Larkspur, Sir Francis Drake, the off-ramp from northbound 101. We have some malfunctioning traffic signals at the bottom of the ramp. And San Jose, a stall southbound Guadalupe Parkway before Julian Street. It's in the left lane.
2: Are you about to mow the lawn? It's blazing hot out here. 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
20: Making sure your kids get enough sleep. It's one of the most important things you can do for them as a parent, and yet it's often overlooked. Not only does sleep in the early years set the stage for mental and physical health, it also creates the foundation for how one sleeps later in life. That's according to the National Sleep Foundation. Now, that organization recommends 14 to 17 hours a night for newborns, 12 to 15 for infants, 11 to 14 for toddlers, 10 to 13 for preschoolers, and 9 to 11 for school-aged children. When it's age appropriate, start by talking to your kids about why sleep is important. It helps their body grow, helps their brains learn, helps their mood stay steady. Don't underestimate the importance of a routine. You can even narrate what you're doing step by step to help them along the way. I'm Dr. Sanjay Gupta, helping you live a better life.
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22: And a
1: attempted strike by Iran. I'm Lee Silicera, Fox News. A senior U.S. defense official tells Fox Iran tried to fire at commercial ships in the Strait of Hormuz, and U.S. forces shot down two Iranian one-way attack drones. This coming hours after President Trump said the U.S. and Iran had reached an agreement to end the conflict.
6: After two nights of targeting Iranian air defense systems and radars, the president said, quote, discussions had been approved by Iran's leaders. What that means is yet to be determined, though the president has determined, quote, the naval blockade will remain in full force and effect until this transaction is finalized. Time and place of the signing to be announced shortly. Iran's foreign minister denied reports of an agreement. Earlier today, CENTCOM disabled a third oil tanker this week in the Gulf of Oman after the vessel violated the blockade against Iran by attempting to transport Iranian oil.
1: Fox's Jennifer Griffin in Washington. The Kennedy Center board is working to keep President Trump's name on the building before a court-ordered deadline to remove it tomorrow.
22: A source tells Associated Press the center's board voted to seek a stay of court ruling that said President Trump's name was illegally added to the center. The judge in the case had ruled only Congress could change the name of the facility and ordered all references to Trump be removed.
1: Fox's Jill Nato in Washington. The center's Office of General Counsel sent out an email earlier this month saying letterhead and other documents must use the name the John F. Kennedy Center for the Performing Arts or Kennedy Center. The Supreme Court has ruled Alabama cannot proceed with an execution using nitrogen gas after a lower court ruled the method is unconstitutional. Jeffrey Lee had been scheduled to be executed tonight. He had filed suit claiming using nitrogen amounted to cruel and unusual punishment. 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
23: Watch out for a stalled big rig in Livermore. Eastbound 580 before Greenville Road. Second lane from the left block. You're back up from 1st Street. And then Larkspur, Sir Francis Drake, the off-ramp from northbound 101. We have some malfunctioning traffic signals at the bottom of the ramp. And San Jose, a stall southbound Guadalupe Parkway before Julian Street. It's in the left lane. This

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13: Hi, McGraw.
12: Let's get right to it. The inflation number came out this week, 4.3, a bit of a jump. Not that much of a surprise. What did you think of that number?
13: Well, it was spot on what people expected, but it's still a little surprising. You know, 3 months ago, prior to the Gulf War, year-over-year inflation as measured by the CPI, that's the statistic you're talking about here, the Consumer Price Index, was only up 2.4% year-over-year. So if you think about it, it's gone from 4.2, from 2.4 to 4.2, or, you know, literally almost, you know, it's not a double, but it's up 1.8% just in 3 months alone.
12: All right. So, obviously that's a concerning number, but it's all based on gas prices and what's going on in the Gulf, I'm assuming.
13: Almost all of this is energy driven, but there is some bleed off, you know, in from the energy price increases and everything else. Trucking prices are sky high, you know, basically back to a 4-year high because of the diesel fuel and the surcharges, fertilizer, which is going to impact food, any plastics that are, you know, oil related. There's a lot going on with this, you know, these higher energy prices. I think the surprising thing to most of your listeners probably is
12: in the Gulf, I'm assuming.
13: Almost all of this is energy driven, but there is some bleed off, you know, in from the energy price increases and everything else. Trucking prices are sky high, you know, basically back to a four-year high because of the diesel fuel and the surcharges, fertilizer, which is going to impact food, any plastics that are, you know, oil-related. There's a lot going on with this, you know, these higher energy prices. I think the surprising thing to most of your listeners probably is that the economy is doing as well as it is. The stock market's at record highs, despite the fact that your gas prices are up about 50% now year to date.
12: Yeah, I want to get to that stock market in a second. But we had the 4.3 or 4.2 interest rate. But the week before, we had the unemployment rate.

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2: Either when you're knocked down on your knees, you know, I there's something amazing that God does. When you're at your lowest point in life, it's like what Taylor Caldwell is like, one of my favorite novelists of all time, wrote a book, Bright Flows the River. And it starts with a line, in the dark night of the soul, bright flows the river of God. When you have those moments and you are knocked down on your knees and you're like, I've got nothing left, God, that to me is a great moment in life. Or, you know, we're all so busy and all of you know what I'm about to tell you is true. You don't wake up in the morning and say, oh, I live in the United States of America. I get to open my eyes. Let me go make my cup of coffee. I have one friend in life, one. That says his favorite day of the week, his favorite moment of the week is when he gets to open his eyes on Monday morning so he can go to work. I love what I do, but the second my eyes open on Monday, I'm like, can I sleep another 10 minutes before I'm ready to get up and get a cup of coffee, get going, work out, do my thing. And, you know, but I don't think God has designed it that we have to do that way. Now we should meditate in all things, all times, the Bible says, but it just doesn't happen for most of us. Probably should happen a lot more. We should be more reflective, appreciative. I think gratitude is one of the greatest qualities to have in life. And I say all this is you usually get up and okay, we're all grinding. Life is not supposed to be easy. It's hard. And everybody, and I think that's the beauty of freedom, is if you work hard and you put in the effort and you push through and you push yourself and you stretch yourself and you grow yourself, then you can be successful beyond your wildest dreams. This is what goes against the entire midterm narrative of the Democrats. Oh, you're a billionaire. You didn't earn that. I don't know, billionaire. I've met plenty of billionaires in my life. In Florida, I never thought I'd meet so many of them. And so many fans of my show. There's a lot of them.
3: Yeah, and they're all coming from the blue states.
2: By the way, and I don't like all of them.
3: A lot. Yeah.
2: I don't like all of them. I like some of them. Some of them I didn't think were particularly nice. Someone in particular I thought was just arrogant as hell. And I'm like, wow, maybe you need a little dose of humility with the blessings you've had in your life.
3: Well, you also have to give them a little bit of grace because it's very possible that they've been living in the land of lunacy and liberals for so long. They don't know what it is to be nice. So they have to learn. They have to relearn, you know, common sense.
2: And they live in Florida. It's not the land of lunacy. That's New York, whether the Knicks win or whether the Knicks lose.
3: They came from those places. How long has he been in Florida?
2: I'm now 3 years in Florida. Can you believe it? By the way, I talked about it for how many years? Oh, this guy had been here for decades.
3: Oh, forget about it then. We don't give him a pass. Okay, moving on.
2: But most of them are just the opposite, to be very fair. And I hear the stories of the most humble beginnings of people. I mean nothing. People that started with nothing. It's like my four grandparents from Ireland started with nothing from Ireland, legally, by the way. And I think my parents grew up poor with nothing, struggled their whole life. College wasn't an option. You know, fighting in World War II in the Pacific for 4 years is not an option for my dad. And, you know, that's why when I say I know and appreciate, I stand on other people's shoulders. But to finish the thought, you don't wake up and say, oh, I live in the United States. So lucky today. Let me take on this day with passion and vigor, et cetera. It's not how most people roll.

0: average Democrats in D.C. who say language like abolish ICE are unhelpful for the political health of the Democratic Party?
1: I think if we've listened to them before and look where we are.
2: Mm-hmm. By it my way, elections would last 2 months. They would be publicly funded, and if a billionaire looked at a TV ad the wrong way, we'd put him in jail.
3: He's f***ed up. He's been shot at. He's a veteran, all right? He's still a bit weird.
4: Freedom is back in style. Welcome to the revolution.
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6: 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Look, I don't want to be a buzzkill. I understand the Knicks haven't won a championship. How many years has it been? I don't know. Katie knows and Jason knows and Linda, you don't know anything about sports, but it's been a long time. What was it, since the 70s? It's been a long time since they won the championship. Now, when they lose on Monday night, what do we see? Rioting, chaotic behavior, insanity. And when they win last night in what was the best, biggest, largest comeback in history, the same thing happens. You can't even believe it. Here's a report from yesterday.
7: Police telling us now that multiple people are in custody after celebrations here spiraled out of control. At this time, it's still unclear if there were any injuries. Now, here, take a look at some of that wild video from last night showing the chaos unfolding after the Knicks win, with crowds flooding the streets around the Garden. What started as a celebration quickly turned into destruction. You could see people smashing a taxi window, others hitting the car with a belt while chanting Knicks in five. Some climb on top of trucks and light poles and throw city bikes onto mailboxes. Police were even forced to bring in horses to push the crowds back and clear the streets. And last night's chaotic incident comes from another crazy...
6: I mean, this is what the problem is when you don't have law and order and you don't prioritize safety and security and you have a dumb mayor like Marxist Kami Mamdani who believes in defund, dismantle, no bail laws, and let's reimagine the police and even send in the social workers when you have crazy people on a subway train. You've given people, remember the Bond movie, License to Kill? You've given people a license to act this way because they will do so with impunity and they will not be held accountable. It's really unbelievable. Anyway, so... joining us now, Paul Morrow, a friend of ours, formerly ran counterterrorism operations for the NYPD intelligence, will not be held accountable. It's really unbelievable. Anyway, so, joining us now, Paul Morrow, a friend of ours, formerly ran counterterrorism operations for the NYPD intelligence. Also, Mary Margaret, Olahan is with us. She is the Daily Wire's White House correspondent. Welcome both of you to the program. Margaret, let me start with you. I mean, if they win, they go crazy. If they lose, they go crazy. They're just looking for a reason to go crazy.
8: That's right, Sean. I mean, you never can predict these days how people will react. But what we have seen is a lot of fans behaving in a very violent way. We've seen a lot of fans getting really excited. Now, we're down here in D.C. We don't see a lot of that. But in Mamdani's New York...
6: Well, can we be fair about that? D.C. did...

0: away. We've seen a lot of fans getting really excited. Now, we're down here in D.C. We don't see a lot of that. But in Mamdani's, New York.
1: Well, look, can we be fair about that? D.C. did see a lot of it. And I give Mayor Muriel Bowser a ton of credit, a Democrat. She worked with the Trump administration very closely, and she allowed the deployment of law enforcement and the guard. And D.C. streets now, you see massive declines in violent crime, drug dealing, homelessness, quality of life issues have improved dramatically. And that's what law enforcement does if they're allowed to do their job.
0: That's absolutely right, Sean. I mean, I'm a woman. I used to be afraid to walk around D.C. by myself at night. Now I'm still a little apprehensive, but I feel much more comfortable. And we have beautiful Union Station, beautiful Lincoln Memorial, the National Mall, the Reflecting Pool, all of it. It's amazing. So D.C. is a different situation now. But New York, we still see a lot of this unruly behavior under Mamdani, and he doesn't really show a sign of understanding how to deal with it. And frankly, I think that's because he doesn't know what to do about it, how to deal with it. It doesn't fit with his rhetoric. It doesn't fit with his vision for how to control the city. So he's a little bit at a loss.
1: Paul Morrow, you know this area better than anybody. I think we are headed towards the worst period of unrest and lawlessness that New York City has ever seen, because New York City elected the most radicalized person ever. I never thought when I started my career, Paul Morrow, that I'd be talking about men playing women's sports, or biological men in women's locker rooms, or the idiocy of defund, dismantle, no bail laws, and send in the social workers and reimagine the police. You're living it. You still live in New York.
2: I do, and I see it every day, and it really is a shame. You know, those cities that have accepted the fact that federal help is going to be really crucial for them get a handle on the kind of street-level violence that we saw coming out of COVID, but also due to the bail reforms, that finally people are starting to wake up. You're starting to see a lot of the cities accept it. And as a result, you're seeing homicides and some other violent crime going down, even in some blue cities, not in New York. And the difference, as you articulate, is the fact that the mayor just refuses to accept any help like that. The only thing I would argue that stands between New York City and the abyss now is that we have a strong police commissioner. And while I don't think she's perfect, and I think that, you know,
1: That's Jessica Tisch, for those people that don't know. I'm going to make a prediction, Paul. I don't mean to interrupt you. She's not going to last.
2: I agree. In fact, you already hear rumblings about that. I mean, look, it's no secret that she might have her eye on Gracie Mansion. That is the mayor's office herself. So that may have to do with the timing of when she does leave. But short of her and some of the candidates that I've heard as a replacement give me chills, it would just be essentially a cat's paw for Mamdani in the police commissioner's seat. And if you think things are bad now, could be a long, hot summer if and when we lose Jessica Tisch, because we're already short thousands of police officers in this town.
1: Well, I mean, you know, I can't. Can you explain if they lose, they act crazy? If they win, they act crazy? Can you somehow bring me inside that mindset? Does anything make people happy?
2: They're short cops, and even flooding Midtown, it's going to be a battle. And you've seen the footage. You know, one of the things that's happening these days is that everything's on film. And so you're seeing it more than in the past you might have. But what's going on here is that obviously the Garden is sold out. They give the first 10 rows to the celebrities or whatever. The tickets are very, very expensive. What happens after the games is people pile out of the bars, and they're all licked up, and they're bumping into each other. They are, many of them, you know, it's hot, and ultimately you get these kind of conflicts. The way you diffuse that kind of stuff is you have barriers set up, you have ingress and egress very heavily policed, you keep the crowd thin, and you get people out of the area. They just don't have the personnel for it. You got to still police the rest of the city. I was down there. You know, I don't live that far from the Garden, frankly, Sean, and I can tell you that the NYPD is doing what they can, but they're shorthanded. It'll be a long summer, and if the Knicks win and we have a parade, you know, I hate to say this, I know they're planning for it already, but, you know, I fear what that night will look like.
1: Yeah, I really do. I mean, maybe the best thing that can happen is the Knicks win this next game and this series is over, and it doesn't. But you know what? I'd even argue if they won in San Antonio, the streets will be packed and people will act crazy then. Would you agree with that, Mary Margaret?
0: It's possible, Sean. You can't really...

0: predict. And of course, there's always this radical element where we see agitators who are looking to, you know, become involved in any kind of large gathering or riot. And we see this often happening, especially in more blue cities, in cities that have this more radical contingent. So we've seen that in D.C., we've seen it in New York, we've seen it in Austin, Portland, you name it. So that's always a concern as well. But the Trump administration has been really clear about cracking down on that element, and I'd be interested to see if we see too much of that in the future, given the renewed focus, especially through some of their counterterrorism plans, like the one that Sebastian Gorka just released not too long ago.
1: Yeah, well, I think that, you know, at the end of the day, I mean, here's my biggest fear, Paul, is, and I don't think anyone's focused on this as much as I have, and that is over 12 million and plus gotaways, of the number of which we don't know, unvetted Biden-Harris Mayorkas illegals. And we do know among that group, we have known terrorists in our country. You know, we're dealing with that factor, too. What are your thoughts on it?
2: Yeah, undeniably. I can tell you in the counterterrorism world that your biggest challenge is what you call a clean skin. And that is to say somebody about whom you have absolutely no context. They've had no border friction coming into the country. You don't know where they are. They don't know who they are. Very, very common that these days that you're dealing in a situation like that. When I was working, and I'm only going back now doing counterterrorism, I don't know, 5-6 years ago, was when my counterterrorism career began to wind down after 15, 16 years. I can tell you that a clean skin was decidedly rare, and it set off all kinds of bells that if you had somebody walk into a set, as it's called, that seemed to appear from no place and that your sourcing was telling you it seems to be radicalized and trouble, bells would go off from New York City to Washington, and you scrambled quickly. Very often what you had to do in a circumstance like that is something like 24/7 surveillance until you figure out what you had, because God forbid it is something nefarious and you lost sight of that person. That's tremendously labor intensive. We don't have the resources for that. You certainly don't have the resources to do that when you're talking about 10 to 12 million people let in unvetted. And our adversaries are not stupid. They would be crazy not to take advantage of the fact that we blew up in the southern border and invited all of these characters in. And when you have a sympathizer, and I say that term cognizantly, sitting in the mayor's office here, who I don't feel really supports the counterterrorism efforts that we need in this town and this nation, it makes it all the harder. And I can tell you factually that the personnel assigned to that kind of work has been tremendously thinned out, as the personnel ranks of the NYPD have thinned wholesale.
1: All right, quick break, right back. More with Mary Margaret Olahan and Paul Morrow on the other side. 800-941-SHAWN if you want to be a part of the program as we continue.
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0: continue now with Mary Margaret Olihan and Paul Morrow. And, you know, Knicks win, people go crazy. Knicks lose, people go crazy. Just as a side note, a Somali World Cup ref denied entry into the U.S. for terror ties. Thank God the adults are back in charge. Want to know if this midterm matters? It matters. You know, I ask this question all the time. I asked Mark Wayne Mullen. I asked Christy Noem before him. I asked Tom Homan all the time. All these people are here, Paul. How do we find them? How do we identify them? They're here. We know they're here. And to me, the magnitude of the amount of people we're talking about is like a needle in a haystack.
1: It absolutely is. You know what I'll point to is this case that we just had where the referee in one of the FIFA games, a Somali, was denied.
0: Hey, did you see this? I was just going to bring that up. I mean, this guy got denied entry because of terror ties.
1: That's exactly right. To Al-Shabaab, which is the Somali wing of Al-Qaeda. Now, I brought, I believe, the first Al-Shabaab case in the country, a couple of converts here, and we got them at the airport going to fight with Al-Shabaab, and that sort of set a paradigm for cracking down on them. It was a very, very new thing. But this is a group that's as radical as they come. And he was coming in under cover of FIFA. We had 4 years where anybody could come in without cover. As I said, our adversaries would be stupid not to take advantage of that. And I can tell you, and let's put it in the context of what we're expecting tonight, the Iranians are not stupid. They're not friendlies, but that regime is not stupid. And their operational arm, Hezbollah, is generally considered the A-team of the terrorist groups out there in terms of organizational capacity. And so if you're sitting where I used to be, these are the kind of things that keep you up at night. And it's an own goal. It was a self-inflicted wound thanks to the last administration. And we're going to be working against that for a lot of years. Sean, just as you said, if it is inevitable that we have something terrible happen, and I'm worried about the World Cup period here, when you trace it back, it's going to go back to something like we're talking about. Somebody who got here, situated themselves, prepared the way, and then executed.
0: That's pretty chilling. You've read about this, I'm sure, Mary Margaret. We've already identified and arrested Iranians in plots to attack Americans, including the president.
2: Absolutely, Sean. In fact, I broke this story the other night. We were excited to tell the public that this Somali referee had these ties to terrorist organizations, partially because all the liberal media had freaked out all day and were trying to say that the Somali referee had been unjustly held, unjustly prevented from being in the country. And all day long, we were seeing this type of rhetoric. Well, turns out the reason that he was held up was because, like Paul said, of these very serious ties to terrorist organizations. And I think it just speaks to the broader and absolutely terrifying reality that this is just one guy. This is one guy that the Customs and Border Patrol identified and stopped from coming into our country. Think of the many, many others over the past several years of the Biden administration and even previous administrations that weren't paying attention who could have come into our country and are still here living among us who don't like our country. They hate our country. They hate our people. They hate the different religions that we profess. And they're only waiting for a chance to do something.
0: I appreciate both of you. Mary Margaret, thank you. Paul Morrow, you're the best. Thank you, my friend. Good luck in New York. Stay safe. Listen, when you try to open a business and you want to open your doors and you're excited and you get near that day and then you realize, oh, before I can open these doors, I need a whole list of insurances because of the law. 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
13: A Better Life with Dr. Sanjay Gupta.
14: Breast cancer is the most common cancer among women in the world. And according to a new study out of the University of Washington School of Medicine, an estimated 3.5 million cases a year are expected by 2050. Now, the good news is we've gotten so much better at screening, earlier detection, and cutting-edge treatments in many countries, including here in the United States. But even here in America, black women have a death rate from breast cancer that is 40% higher than white women, a disparity that exists despite our world-class treatment infrastructure. So what can you do to lower your risk? 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Exercise is really important. Cut back on drinking, quit smoking. And remember this, you should start getting mammograms. At what age? 40. That's when you should start. I'm Dr. Sanjay Gupta, helping you live a better life.
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1: 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I'm actually loving Democrats being stupid. And maybe I'll be proven wrong. I've been wrong in my life. And if I'm wrong, I'm just telling you, for those people that are giddy about Graham Plattner, Mr. Self-Pleasure in a Porta Potty, Mr., you know, I'm glad a soldier hero doesn't deserve to live. People in my state that vote are racist and stupid, Mr. Nazi Tattoo. Well, if you listen to Jim Messina, former Obama guy, on Plattner, he's claiming a star is born. Here's what he said.
2: And the fact that he 1 year ago wasn't a politician, mm-hmm. and then he delivers that in front of basically the entire country, I thought that was, you know, you're seeing a star is born.
1: And Plattner, the one guy, John Fetterman, on my shows, radio and TV, said that he offered to wear a suit and give up his hoodie if Graham Plattner would just release the text messages on that site that apparently caters to younger people with him in the towel, you know, and towel only on, which by the way, he was on up until recently in spite of his, you know, his calls of amazing grace, although he doesn't really, I'm not a God person. He's, you know, trying to claim, I'm a changed man. Anyway, here's Plattner calling on attacking Fetterman for calling him out.
3: I mean, as you can all probably tell, I got a lot of criticisms about the way this government functions. But in order for us to make it functional, we're going to have to do stuff. And you can't just go down there and be John Fetterman and just be an asshole. Like that is not, he said mean things about me. I'm allowed to say that.
1: I mean, pretty simple stuff. All right, we'll get to your calls here in just a second, but you know, Linda, I don't know why Democrats, maybe you can explain this to me. Why are they thinking him winning is a good thing? Why do they think six-gender Tellerico, God is non-binary Tellerico, men play women's sports Tellerico, open mat at the border Tellerico, vegan campaign Tellerico, or El Sayed, you know, campaigning with Hassan Piker? Tell me why they think this is good.
4: Because they're crazy. They I really believe, and I'm not kidding anymore. I used to say things funny like, libs are crazy, Dems are crazy. It's not like that anymore. Now I actually think they're certifiable. I don't know if there's some kind of switch that went off, if there's like a memo out for, hey, lunatics, activate. I'm not sure what it is, but people are out of their minds. I mean, you just had that segment where you talked about the Knicks, right? And I thought to myself last night, I thought, oh, they won. It'll be a nice night. People will be happy. It won't be like Bryant Park the other night. And it wasn't. It was just as bad.
1: Aren't you glad? Now, we've had this conversation off air, and I don't know if you even want to talk about it on air. Aren't you glad you left New York? You have to be so happy. You left years ago.
4: I got to be honest with you. I'm still stuck with Shapiro. He sucks. He's a terrible Democrat. He's got terrible alliances. He's a total rat.
1: Pennsylvania, where you are, and you know, you're in a beautiful area, and you compare it to New York City.
4: Without question, it's nicer than New York City. Without question, everything's nicer than New York City right now. That's the problem. The porta potties that Graham Plattner loves so much are nicer than New York City right now.
1: Is that weirdest thing you've ever heard? That is so bizarre.
4: He's a creep.
1: It is so creepy.
4: And you know what's funny? I got to tell you one thing. I don't know if you saw this. I was watching Dana Bash on a clip on X, and she had Chrissy Houlihan on, who's a congresswoman, who is a descendant of Holocaust survivors. And so Dana Bash, ironically, asks her this question and says, how do you feel about your party supporting Graham Plattner, given the fact that you are a descendant of Holocaust survivors and you're a veteran? And this woman, you would think she would say, it's horrifying. I can't believe he would do that.
1: No, she didn't.
4: No, she didn't. None of them are doing it. I couldn't believe
1: it. None of them except John Fetterman. And there's one congressman in New York that has taken on Graham Plattner.
4: What's it going to take?
1: He's predicting Plattner will be convinced to get out. I am not convinced of that at all.
4: I'm with you.
1: All right, let's get to our phones. Let's say hi. Don in Iowa. Don, glad you called.
5: Hi, Sean. Thank you very much for taking my call. I'm a truck driver coming across Michigan right now and father of a Navy man on a carrier. I don't like to say which one, but...
1: Well, he's in our prayers. Thanks for what you do and filling our store shelves every day. And thanks to what he's doing, defending liberty and freedom and preventing Iran from getting a nuclear weapon.
5: Well, we're both great fans, so we appreciate you much. So thank you. I called briefly to address Jasmine Crockett in her speak, trying to minimize what this young man has done by saying it was only a little knife and it couldn't even be considered a dangerous weapon. Did you see that? I think you may have played that spot.
1: Oh, it's insane. What are you doing with a knife in a school anyway? And by the way, I have that kind of knife, the exact knife that was used. That knife will kill you. And, you know, Jasmine Crockett only stabbed them once. I'm like, yeah, to death.
5: Yeah, well, she said that it was too small to be considered dangerous. Well, then the same could be said for her brain. It's still dangerous, even though it doesn't think very much.
1: Look, I got to tell you, I thought that was one of the dumbest comments I ever heard. That knife took this young man, this young Metcalf's life. And then her comments, those insensitive comments that I don't think his parents have ever felt the way an African-American woman feels about her teenage kids. And I'm like, the son was murdered. It was a clear-cut case. The evidence was overwhelming, incontrovertible. They needed less than 3 hours to come to a verdict in this case. The evidence is so crystal clear. I don't think there's any ambiguity. I think it's a tragedy whenever anybody goes dark in their life. However, we are a nation of laws, and we've got to protect the innocent. And this young teenager should be alive today. No other way to put it.
5: Well,
1: Don, appreciate you. Give you the last word. Go.
5: Yeah, to have her attempt to make this tragedy into a race issue is disgusting. And she should be ashamed of herself. And if there was some way of suspending her from even, continuing to speak on behalf of the American people, it should be done. But obviously, you can say whatever you want without remorse. And she does that quite often. So thank you again, Sean. Thank you for Linda and Katie, by the way. They're two of my favorites. So you take.
1: Well, we appreciate you. Thanks for being out there. Drive safe on those roads. Prayers for your son, okay?
5: Thank you, bud.
1: I got the beep, Linda. How cool is that?
4: Roberto
1: in my free state of Florida. What's up, Roberto? How are you?
6: Hi, good afternoon, John. Thank you for taking my call. I'm great. I'm loving Florida every day.
7: The only thing
1: I'm actually, you know, having fun with my friends in New York because when it's snowing and they had a horrible winter this winter and a horrible spring this winter. And I send them pictures of their big snowstorms and, you know, 2 feet of snow drifts and all this stuff. And now I'm saying, congratulations, you have one nice day. Enjoy it. That's every day in Florida. So I have a lot of fun with my friends that stay in New York.
7: Good for you. The only thing I'm asking is just a simple question. Weapons are not allowed on school property or school or a school event. This young man, Carmelo Anthony, why was he carrying a knife in a school event? For what reason? This was a sporting event, if I understand correctly, and they're not considered a weapon in the state of Texas.
1: I don't know the answer to that, but usually, yes, my understanding is you're not allowed to have weapons on any campus facility, especially if you're a student. Look, I've said a long time ago, if you want to end school violence, I have the way to do it. You secure the perimeter of every school in the country, and I know you're thinking manpower hours, stay with me. And you secure the perimeter, you also have every kid magged on the way into the classroom every single day. You have armed guards, you know, undercover. They're not, you know, showing their weapons. Armed guards, you know, stationed, positioned strategically around the school in case, God forbid, something happens. Make sure that all the doors are locked. And you can create a bubble in that school where no school shooter could ever get in again. Now, how do you pay for this? Somebody's going to call and ask. The way I would pay for it is I'd get retired military, retired law enforcement. If they donated 10, 15 hours a week, that would make them eligible not to have to pay any income taxes for the state, local, or federal income tax. And let the professionals that would probably love in their retirement to help kids be safe in school, I think it would be successful. Nobody ever wants to hear my idea.
7: I do.
1: Thank you.
7: Idea.
1: If you want to end it, we don't have to ever report on another school shooting again, I think. That'd be a happy day for the country, right?
7: Yeah, and that's what our old governor did when after the department shooting. He hardened the schools with teachers.
1: Yeah.
7: After a course, they're allowed to have weapons. There's mandated how many officers, depending on the amount of students. They hardened the schools, period. But this kid, I still don't understand, why was he carrying a knife in a sporting event?
1: Good point. It is common sense. All right, quick break. Right back to our phones. Here's our toll-free number. It's 800-941-SHAWN if you want to be a part of the program as we continue.
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11: A Better Life with Dr. Sanjay Gupta.
19: If you are struggling with substance abuse, alcohol, pills, whatever it may be, first of all, it's nothing to be ashamed of. We know addiction is a brain disease, and we also know getting into recovery can be tough. Also, in case this helps, I want to tell you about a new study out of Harvard School of Public Health, which found that spiritual belief, the idea of a steady religious practice, had a protective effect from addiction. Experts we talked to told us there were probably a few reasons why this might be the case. Number one, excessive drug and alcohol use would not be the norm in a religious community, and people want to fit in. Two, a belief in a higher power provides people with hope and solace, great foils for addiction. And three, and I think there's some merit to this, regular attendance in a faith community also provides connection. Just like in AA, camaraderie and social support is often what you need. I'm Dr. Sanjay Gupta, helping you live a better life.
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4: All right, back to our busy phones, 800-941-SHAWN if you want to join us. That's all it is. Wally is in my free state of Florida also. Wally, how are you?
5: Don, I have an explanation for Graham Plattner, the Maine voters. They have a long history of anti-Semitism and racism, including barring Jews from having accommodations in their, in their resorts. Up until 1959, they excluded blacks from unions, labor unions. So you have that history. Then you have the extremely high opioid addiction rate in that state. But as far as Graham Plattner goes, the vetting failures include the military, the Marine Corps. He would have gone through a physical in his last year of service. He would have gone through a physical when he joined the Maryland National Guard, and also when he got employment with the State Department. He would have gone through physicals for each. And then as an E5 sergeant, which is a rank he obtained, he would have had to train recruits on extremist tattoos, and the Nazi tattoos would be at the top of that list.
4: 100%. I think he lies with regularity. I just do.
5: Ethnic tendencies right and left.
4: Yep. I gotta tell you, and you know, we had this guy, what is that, the publication, the guy we had on yesterday, Linda, the Maine, they're doing such a good job.
6: From Maine Wire. He's really good.
4: Maine Wire. Okay. He pointed out there's no such thing as an oyster man. Nobody in Maine refers to themselves as an oyster man. I did not know that. I knew lobster men. I knew you had clammers and people that did that work. I had not heard the term. But he said they don't exist. I got to be honest. When I heard that, and he only had one customer, and that customer was his mommy, I'm like, oh, you got to be kidding me. I don't think he's worked a day in his life. You want to know the truth, except, you know, the time maybe he spent in the military. And I don't believe a thing that comes out of this guy's mouth at this point. And I don't think the media will do their job. Last word.
5: Well, the one thing is, and it's proven, our country, of the government, of the people, by the people, for the people, will survive a Graham Plattner. He will just disappear in the history of American politics.
4: Well, from your lips to God's ears, we're going to be doing our election countdown starting soon, and I'm hoping we're ready. Everybody, please take this seriously. Most important midterm in your lifetime. You know, from America's Revolutionary War to Israel's fight for survival, almost from the beginning till now, both nations have faced moments that test their courage. Thankfully, freedom endures. You know, let me take you back to 1985. President Ronald Reagan delivered these remarks about America's commitment to stand with Israel. He said this. He said, quote, "In our talks, we paid special attention to two issues, our commitment to Israel's security and well-being, and our shared desire to move forward together toward a just and lasting peace between Israel and all of its Arab neighbors. A strong, secure Israel is a shared interest." And it is so relevant to what's happening today. 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

0: Democrats in D.C. who say language like abolish ICE are unhelpful for the political health of the Democratic Party?
1: I think if we've listened to them before and look where we are.
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3: He's f***ed up. 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
4: Freedom is back in style. Welcome to the revolution.
5: Yeah, we're coming to your city. 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
4: Sean Hannity. 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More behind-the-scenes information on breaking news. And more bold, inspired solutions for America. Coming up next, our final news roundup and information overload hour.
6: All right, news roundup and information overload hour. Toll free, it's 800-941-SEAN. If you want to be a part of the program, I know we've had a lot of callers on it. I know a lot of people want to weigh in on it. I know that, you know, having Jasmine Crockett come out of mothballs and make her insane statements, like this one. TMZ got it first. Well, Carmelo Anthony only stabbed Austin Metcalf, this teenager, one time. Yeah, he stabbed him to death. Listen.
7: Well, it only took one stab. I think everybody needs to understand it was not like it was multiple times.
8: So these were the facts that really should have been honed in on.
9: Correct. Yeah. 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
6: I mean, it is breathtaking to me that people think this way. And never mind the fact that she had all of the facts in this case dead wrong. Now, the Collin County DA, a guy by the name of Greg Willis, says that justice was served in this murder trial. Listen.
10: Good evening. I'm Greg Willis, Collin County District Attorney. Today, justice was served. A year ago, when this senseless murder unfolded, I said that it had struck a deep nerve in Collin County and far beyond. I asked our community to ignore all the noise and instead be level-headed and patient as the process worked. And today, the process delivered accountability. We are grateful to this jury, and we are grateful that the good citizens of Collin County had an opportunity to weigh in on this case. I'm proud of the exceptional work of Bill Wersky and our team of prosecutors, DA investigators, and victim advocates, and all the good and outstanding men and women of the Collin County District Attorney's Office. We thank all the parents and their brave kids who did the right thing. Despite the trauma of witnessing the senseless murder at a school track meet, they cooperated fully and testified truthfully. Their courage was essential to securing justice in this case.
6: All right. Anyway, here to weigh in on this and so much more, we have UC Berkeley law professor, former deputy assistant attorney general, John Yu, is back with us. You know, everybody that was there was not a big crowd of protesters, but there was a few people always looking for trouble. But nobody, not the defense, not the prosecution, ever made this about race. The facts, the testimony in this case was overwhelmingly consistent, incontrovertible, not as Jasmine Crockett described it. For a jury to come back in less than 3 hours and then give this young man 35 years, I think speaks volumes about how strong the DA's case was here. I hate whenever there's any story of any evil, but if you stab somebody one time to death, you murdered them. It's kind of cut and dry, isn't it?
11: I agree, Sean. And one way to test your intuition is just reverse the races of the defendant and the victim. If a white guy had gone into a tent with black kids in it, and the exact same thing had happened, I would expect the prosecutors would have brought the exact same case, and you would have had the exact same verdict. Because
6: and then give this young man 35 years, I think speaks volumes about how strong the DA's case was here. I hate whenever there's any story of any evil, but if you stab somebody one time to death, you murdered them. It's kind of cut and dry, isn't it?
11: I agree, Sean. And one way to test your intuition is just reverse the races of the defendant and the victim. If a white guy had gone into a tent with black kids in it, and the exact same thing had happened, I would expect the prosecutors would have brought the exact same case, and you would have had the exact same verdict, because a

0: exact same case, and you would have had the exact same verdict. Because the fact of the matter is that this guy who's now been convicted admitted that he did it. He said that he stabbed Metcalf in the chest. His only claim was that it was in self-defense. And you had just any number of witnesses who saw the thing say that this was not a case of self-defense, that no one was attacking Anthony, that instead Anthony pulled the knife and stabbed Metcalf in the chest in circumstances that were not justified.
1: Well, I mean, how many witnesses? First of all, why did he keep his hand in the bag the whole time where the knife was? And there was a little bit of contact based on the eyewitness testimony, but it was not severe contact by any description, in my view. What did you think of their description?
0: That's right. The test is not that someone might have pushed you or that, you know, people were yelling at you. Although there's a lot of testimony that shows that he wasn't surrounded, that, you know, that he wasn't being, really harassed in a way that might justify his force. But look, the test is if you can only use deadly force in your self-defense if it's basically necessary to stop an imminent attack on you that could be deadly. And I didn't hear any evidence in this trial. Nothing seemed to be brought to light that showed that that was the case. Contrast this with a case we all know that you'd covered very closely, Sean, the case of Mr. Penny in New York City, where the jury did acquit him on self-defense grounds. And that's because you had a dangerous guy attacking people in the subway, and Mr. Penny restrained him. That's very different. Right there, you had clear evidence from a lot of witnesses that someone was attacking, trying to hurt people. That's so different than this case. And I agree with you, Sean. It's terrible that there's any loss of life. It's terrible for both people here. But I'm afraid the facts seem very clear that Anthony killed Metcalf, and it was not justified by self-defense.
1: No, it wasn't even close. And you know, and then it gets exacerbated when you have the likes of Jasmine Crockett, you know, not knowing the facts of the case. Well, he's 6 feet tall, 300 pounds. No, he's 6 feet tall, 200 pounds. Or making up, well, if he was on top of me, I would have done the same thing. By the way, I didn't think you were allowed to have weapons on campuses. Am I wrong?
0: Actually, in this case, because it's Texas, I don't think that there was any rule against Anthony having a knife. Now, you're not supposed to pull it out and use it. You know, Texas is a state that's, you know, stands for a lot of individual rights in terms of bearing arms. I just spent the last semester teaching at UT Austin, and I became very aware of the difference with California when it comes to bearing arms and having weapons. But that's for self-protection. And it sounded like, right, Anthony pulled the knife out when he didn't need it for self-protection. He didn't, for example, display it in the hopes of getting people to back off. He just went, pulled it out, and stabbed Metcalf with it. But I agree with you. I think that some of the worst actors here are people who are trying to whip up a racial frenzy around what, as you said, is a tragedy for Metcalf and the Metcalf family, and trying to turn it into some kind of racial cause when race doesn't seem to have anything to do with it.
1: You know what frustrates me, and it's a constant refrain on this program, is I bet that nobody in this audience knows how many people were shot in Chicago last weekend. I can tell you the number. It's 28. How many were shot and killed? 4. And I have done this now since 2009, scrolling names that most people never hear, never will hear, or ever remember. And these are lives that have been upended or completely taken. And what frustrates me is this selective process of Democrats. I call it feigned, phony, you know, moral outrage. And it's not real. It's selective. And what it is if they can weaponize a death, they will weaponize it. If they can blame Trump, blame Republicans, they'll do it. But if they really cared about the lives of every young person that's being taken in all these blue towns and big cities around the country every weekend, and names we never hear about because they can't turn it into a political,

0: political fodder. It tells me that they're just a bunch of phonies. And if they really cared about people and believed that God created every human soul as I do, that they would do something about the violence and stop it. We see what the president did in Tennessee. We see what the president did in D.C. You can have law and order if you want it.
1: John, I had the privilege to clerk for Justice Clarence Thomas, and he has made exactly the same point you are making, that the real crime epidemic is not interracial violence. It's the crime in the inner cities, which is primarily minorities killing other minorities, black-on-black violence in poor communities. And if the Jasmine Crocketts of the world really wanted to help, they would bring their attention, their megaphones, to that crime, to those problems, and to rather than trying to do things which actually make it harder, I think, for the police to actually maintain law and order by trying to turn Black Lives Matter into defund the police, into attacks on the police, to discourage the police from going and doing their jobs in the toughest environments. That if they had the support of people like Jasmine Crockett, the police could do their jobs better. And that would really bring the crime rate down in a meaningful way that would help the communities that they allegedly are defending.
0: All right, quick break. Right back. More with our friend, UC Berkeley law professor, former deputy assistant attorney general John Yoo is with us. We'll get to your calls on the other side. Other news of the day we're going to hit as well as, you know, I know we're all talking about health, wellness, fitness, nutrition, longevity, but yeah, in a lot of ways, how many of us are really kind of guessing our way when it comes to health? What foods work best for you? What supplements, what vitamins to take? 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What food is good for me may not be good for you. 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
32: Making sure your kids get enough sleep. It's one of the most important things you can do for them as a parent, and yet it's often overlooked. Not only does sleep in the early years set the stage for mental and physical health, it also creates the foundation for how one sleeps later in life. That's according to the National Sleep Foundation. Now, that organization recommends 14 to 17 hours a night for newborns, 12 to 15 for infants, 11 to 14 for toddlers, 10 to 13 for preschoolers, and 9 to 11 for school-aged children. When it's age appropriate, start by talking to your kids about why sleep is important. It helps their body grow, helps their brains learn, helps their mood stay steady. Don't underestimate the importance of a routine. You can even narrate what you're doing step by step to help them along the way. I'm Dr. Sanjay Gupta, helping you live a better life.
0: Tune the Outward and the Ad Council.
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0: we continue, John Yoo is with us. He is the former Deputy Assistant Attorney General, UC Berkeley Law Professor, which kind of shocks me, but a lot we're talking about now, election integrity. But I don't know why you are a UC Berkeley Law Professor. I don't know why you live in L.A. I think it's one of the worst places to live, the highest tax state, the worst governing in the country, highest poverty rate, highest homelessness rate, highest income tax, sales tax, gas tax, quality of life issues are just atrocious. Now they're talking about a wealth tax. Soon there'll be an exit tax in California. But you're there. Now, can you explain why every other state, except for yours, has pulled itself out of the Stone Ages, and they actually know how to count votes? Why does it take a month to count votes in California?
1: You know, Sean, first of all, I can't defend my state on all those policies, which is why I might be moving to Texas soon. But I agree with you.
0: Are you really thinking about it?
1: I spent the semester at UT Austin. You know, Sean, you want to have the listeners let me know what I should do. You know, California's a beautiful state, great people, but Texas is by far better run, more sensible leaders, better policies. You know, you can open a business in one day. You can build a building in a year. I mean, people laugh when I tell them what I saw in California. They think I'm making it up, and I'm not. I'm just like, this is the way the states run, and that's why everyone's moving there. And I met a lot of Californians who've moved there. But look, Sean, the problem in California with voting is not the counting of the ballots. It's what they let in and count. It's what they – let me rephrase that. It's what they –
0: Well, I think it's all of it, though. I mean, you know, for example, in 2024, and in Florida, going back to 2000, they've had their problems with voting, but they fixed it to their credit.
1: Yeah.
0: By 2 hours after the polls closed, we had 90% of the vote in. The rest of the country gets 70, 75% of the vote in on day one or two. California takes a week. I can't, it's inexplicable to me.
1: Yeah, let me first. Part of it is that California is so afraid of phantom problems, like there might be voter suppression or so on, that they basically have, you know, complete universal mail-in voting with no excuses necessary. So anybody can mail in vote. They distribute the ballots widely. I don't think that there's any state agency that's really on top of keeping the voter rolls updated. And then as long as your ballot's postmarked by election day, they'll count it no matter when it comes in. And so, you know, Sean, there's a Supreme Court case that's pending right now where the court is going to decide when Congress said, you know, this day, the first Tuesday is an election day. That's the election day. Does that mean you vote on that day? You know, the ballots that come in late, those don't count. You know, ballots that don't have any postmark, those shouldn't count. I think actually this is a case where the Supreme Court and Congress have to intervene to stop states like California that basically let anybody vote anytime from anywhere with very little proof of whether you're a citizen when you register. And when everything's created to stop some problem, this idea of voter suppression that doesn't exist.
0: Well, I got to tell you something. It just makes no sense to me. And here's the thing. Democrats and Republicans both have complained on election integrity issues, and they have expressed doubts in terms of their confidence and results. It's simple stuff, proof of citizenship. And by the way, the administration announced that any non-citizen that votes will be deported. That just came out today. You know, voter ID, signature verification, proof of citizenship, updated voter rolls, chain of custody for any mail-in ballots. They're on camera the entire time they arrive at a precinct. You know, then you have updated voter rolls. You have partisan observers in every precinct in the country watching voting all day, vote counting all night. And I would return to paper ballots like so many European countries did. And I think that, all right, the polls close, count the votes, do it in front of the world. And then people will have confidence in the results and they'll believe in the integrity of the process. I'm hearing there may be a move in John Yoo's future. I'm looking forward to it, my friend. God bless you.
1: Thanks, Sean. Great to be with you. Thanks a lot.
0: Always appreciate you coming. 800-941-SEAN is our number.
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21: We've talked a lot about measles over the past year, but mumps has largely flown under the radar, even though it's been making a bit of a comeback as well. That's because fewer people are getting the MMR vaccine, which stands for measles, mumps, and rubella. The vaccine's been around for decades. It is effective. It is safe. What makes mumps outbreaks difficult to contain is that symptoms usually don't appear for 2 to 3 weeks after someone's been exposed. And that can make it hard to pin down where that exposure took place. And someone who is infected can transmit the virus to someone else before they are symptomatic. If you get sick, which could manifest like a run-of-the-mill respiratory virus or the telltale swelling of your cheeks and jaw, all you can really do at that point is to treat the symptoms and also isolate yourself so you don't infect anyone else. I'm Dr. Sanjay Gupta, helping you live a better life.
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0: Scott's got more behind-the-scenes information, more contacts than anybody, more friends behind the curtain. 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
1: All right, 25 till the top of the hour, 800-941-SEAN if you want to be a part of the program. 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I urge all of you to face that truth. Now, we all have the lethal option. 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Now, the FBI tells us last year they have statistics for 2022 that that's less than 0.01% of all altercations that require that. Now, that's where the new technology of BYRNA.com comes in. 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I use both, and I use other things to protect myself. You don't need a permit. You don't need a background check. It's legal in all 50 states, and it is powerful. 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All right, so a while ago, we're going to update you on a story we did. We did this story about a dog, and we told you the story about Dolly and Brendan Jones. They're both veterans. And their fight to save their dog, Lucy. Now they've got people like Ken Cuccinelli in their corner and Glenn Youngkin in their corner. And a whole nation has been rallying because they can't get their dog back. And the circumstances are bizarre. I don't understand it. They live on 6 acres. There was one incident a couple of years ago. Dog was deemed dangerous. They didn't even know what that designation meant. But they're here to update us on their fight to get their puppy. If you have a dog, it's a member of your family. Anyway, I think Brendan will join us in a minute. Dolly is with us. Dolly, how are you?
2: Hi, doing well. Thank you so much for having us again.
1: Look, appreciate you and what you guys are going through. Why don't you explain what was this designation years ago that you didn't really pay a lot of attention to, and what was the incident?
2: Sure, yep. So this would have been a year ago. Lucy had had surgery on her leg, and anybody who's been following us for any time knows this story. We've always, you know, been very honest and open about what happened. So at 10 years old, she had surgery on her leg for something we thought was cancer. It was a couple days after that. She's wearing a cone. She has a boot on her leg. She's drugged up from the post-surgery drugs and everything. And a jogger comes by the front of our house on the road. Lucy hobbles down to her, and now I was out of town at the time, but this is, you know, Brendan was there and saw the incident. So the dog, Lucy goes up to the jogger. The jogger, we don't know if she stopped to pet Lucy or what happened, but essentially reached her arm into the cone, and she got nipped. At this point,
1: all right, well, now, you say nip, that means the dog snipped at it. Was it a severe bite? What, did it penetrate the skin? Was there a severe injury or anything?
2: Yes. Yep, it penetrated the skin.
1: Was there a severe injury?
2: No, it was a bite. She bit down, she let go. So it wasn't a latch. It wasn't an attack. She didn't jump.
1: By the way, I've been bit a bunch of my life when I was a paper boy. I never really thought twice about it.
2: Yeah, same. So at this point, it had been a year of battles with these neighbors. You know, they didn't like that we had moved into this community with our farm. We're one of three farms that all share property lines here in this area. But they had taken us to court for our dogs barking. We have working dogs. We raise sheep for meat. And so at that point, we decided to accept the dangerous dog designation. We thought it would give our neighbors just something, you know, that they would stop. They would leave us alone. Give them something they want. We can all move on with our lives. So that was a year ago. So you fast forward a year, and Brendan is out in the yard with Lucy. He's walking her to the field. She slips off her collar in our yard, and a neighbor walking by sees it. Lucy barks at the neighbor but doesn't run, doesn't do anything, just stays in our yard. Brendan takes Lucy, puts her back on the leash, and that's it.
1: So after this incident, I want to be very clear. This is their designation. You accepted it. You didn't challenge it. You live on a 6-acre farm that you work. And since then, the dog did not leave the property again, and the neighbor got mad because Lucy was barking. That's what happened, right?
2: Yes. Yep. For a whole, no incident, nothing. Yep. And so she saw Lucy slip off the leash, walks a mile home, calls the cops. The cops show up and they take Lucy. And so we've been.
1: Okay. And how long has this been now?
2: 2 months ago. We've been fighting.
1: This is insane.
2: Lucy back.
1: All right. Now, and your husband, Brendan, is now with us. Brendan, great to have you back. All right. You were there. Your dog never left the property. Your dog did bark. Your neighbor was angry and complained, I guess, to authorities. And because of the previous designation after the surgery, you know, even though the dog only barked, didn't attack anybody, didn't leave your property, filed a complaint, and they took your dog, and you can't get your dog back. The dog didn't do anything wrong here. Dogs bark.
3: Right, Sean. Thanks for having me on again. It's a great honor to be back here.
1: How did you get Glenn Youngkin and Cuccinelli on your side?
3: This story has become a national issue. I don't know how. The only way I can explain how this happened is through the hand of God. God's had his hand on that little pup since I brought her back from the Middle East. She came back.
1: Will you just give a quick summary how this dog and how you bonded? Both of you have served our country, and the conditions this dog worked in for our country and unbelievable support it gave you at a time you needed it.
3: Yeah, well, she was a stray in the desert that bonded with me. I reached borderland between Syria and Jordan at the heyday of ISIS 10 years ago. And, I was having a hard time adjusting. My first son had just been born. Lucy kind of adopted me, and she would guard my six on runs in the desert, and she watched me every time we rolled out to go to a checkpoint or whatever we had to do. She was always there like a little guardian angel. And, once I decided I couldn't leave her to face whatever death awaited her in the desert, it gave me the sense of purpose that I needed to be present and make it home, make sure the guys around me made it home. And I was a linguist. I was the guy who everyone depended on to get words out that needed to be said. You know, if my spiny senses told me something was wrong, they needed to know. So they relied on me, and I had to have my head in the game. I knew I didn't have my head in the game because I was lost in this headspace back in Virginia, missing being a dad, and suddenly having Lucy gave me the purpose and the drive and the presence that I needed to stay grounded, and that brought me home. And she then guarded my six by guarding my home that I left behind on 5 subsequent deployments after that. So I never woke up in the middle of the night with this debilitating worry, thinking that, you know, things back home in Virginia were happening outside my control. I'd be on the border of Somalia, not worrying about things in Virginia, more on the back in ISIS country, not worrying about things in Virginia because I needed to be present. And it was because of that dog. that dog helped me be the soldier and the man that I needed to be in those moments. So it hurts to have the dog right now be held hostage by the very government that I went overseas to fight for, granted a different level of government, but I went to.
1: Well, let me ask you this, because I've got to get to the chase here. Is if I had a neighbor that had a dog and I knew this story, my heart would be moved. I wouldn't care if that dog bit me. I would just say, you know, put a muzzle on it, do something. I know this is important to you. I would try to make every accommodation to be a good neighbor and an understanding neighbor. I've lived with neighbors that have yappy dogs. Do I love it? Not really, but it's not that big a deal. You know, it's what you choose to make a big deal in your life. Have you gone over to your neighbor? Have you sat down with them? Have you tried to appeal to them and assure them that you'll do whatever they would want done to put them at peace, at rest, that this dog is never going to, you know, be a threat to them in any way?
3: You know, I've tried. I've tried to talk to neighbors. They haven't been very, very interested in having conversations. You know, what happened in my yard if it was a violation of any law, it was a technical violation only. The dog was off my leash in my own yard. But the lady who called it in clearly understood the technical aspects of the law in a way that I did not. It's difficult to try to establish a relationship with people before you've even had a chance to talk to them, they've already taken you to court. And that's what the situation we've been in, unfortunately, here. I've tried at times, but they would continue to harass us using animal welfare checks. They'd send my wife text messages that I thought were borderline abusive. In fact, just last Friday, we had another species animal welfare check. I was rolling into my driveway and an animal control officer followed me in. He got out of his truck and he looked apologetic. He said, we've got that animal welfare check. Someone said your dogs are out in the field with no shelter in the June heat. And he took one look at them and saw the shelter for them and for our lambs. And he said, this is silly. I asked him who it was who had called and he said, I can't tell you that came in anonymously. So it's I don't even know if it was anyone with who could put their eyeballs on my field. It was meant to harass us. It was simply meant to harass us. So unfortunately we're dealing with just a handful of people who think that they're they formed a mob, and what happens with mobs is they have all the virtue and wisdom and ethics of their lowest common denominator, right? So that's what we're dealing with, and it's hard to sit down and have come to terms with people when they formed a mob against you.
1: You know, I'm kind of at a place I rarely am in my life, and that is at a loss for words. And I do you have a lawyer? You know, maybe I'll ask you, Dolly. I mean, do you have a lawyer? Anybody that is working on the case? 2 months seems like a long time. Do you get to visit the dog?
2: So yes, we've had a lawyer since the first week. That was the first thing we worked on was securing that, and that was hard to find because everybody is very well connected in this community. So we went outside of our county. We were able to find a lawyer, so we have had somebody working with us.
3: So this lawyer that I've had, I had to go a county away, like she said. He's been fighting for us, and there is an update to the situation to let you know. You know, we had a lot of big names in our corner. We had people reaching out to Glenn Youngkin. We had Ken Cuccinelli reaching out. We even had Jason Miara's his name showed up in my email one morning, which was amazing.
1: Yeah, Jason's a great guy. Let me give you guys an opportunity for people that love dogs like we do on the show. How can people contact you, maybe help you, Dolly and Brendan Jones?
3: Well, follow us on X. We're posting on X, and we're keeping everybody updated. We have a court date tomorrow, and I'm hoping for some more clarity at that point. Figure out why she still hasn't been released to me. The terms of this deal were not favorable.
1: Give your handles because we're running out of time so people can get in touch with you, and we'll put it up on our website, Hannity.com.
3: Okay, my handle on X is, it's Brendan M. Jones, just my name, Brendan.
1: At Brendan M. Jones.
3: Yeah, correct.
1: Okay.
2: And my _minstrel.
1: Okay, and so we'll put it up on Hannity.com. Praying you get your dog back, praying common sense prevails. My admonition and advice to you, if you get this dog back, you're going to have a target on your back. Be extra cautious because you don't want to go through this again. Okay, and we're hoping for the best for both of you. Sad story, unnecessary to me. You know, just that speaks volumes, sad about the human condition. Thank you both. Brendan and Dolly Jones, thank you. 800-941-SHAWN is our number. 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And for example, they will tell you, they'll take every insurance policy you have for free upfront, no obligation at all. 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Probably you didn't read it. If you did read it, you probably didn't understand it. And if you didn't understand it, that means you don't know what's really covered. They'll run it through their own designed AI software, and they will print out in plain English what's covered, what's not covered. This way you won't have any surprises when you make a claim. How many of us, you know people that made claims to an insurance company only to be denied, rejected? Sorry, I thought that was covered. My broker told me it was covered. No, it's not. So, you know, you don't want yourself in that situation. You want to know what insurances you need to be compliant with whatever laws you have to follow. 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
13: How often do you stop to wonder whether you should share something that's revealing, maybe even embarrassing, with a partner, a friend, or even your boss? In her new book called Revealing, The Underrated Power of Oversharing, behavioral scientist Leslie John says doing just that can help you deepen relationships that are vital to your life. We need people to trust us in order to get things like love, friendship, and career success. That's what she told us. When you make yourself vulnerable by revealing something sensitive, it does make other people trust you. In turn, when you ask someone to reveal something about themselves, showing that interest will generally lead someone to like you more. Why? Because people like to be asked about themselves, she says. It also signals that they are discriminating and choosy, but in a good way. I'm Dr. Sanjay Gupta, helping you live a better life.
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2: 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Hannity tonight, 9 Eastern on the Fox News Channel. I'm looking most forward to Stephen A. Smith. If the Knicks lose, it's Trump's fault. What? I mean, he really believes this. But anyway, we also have Jim Hansen tonight, Victoria Coates, Ryan Priebus, Nancy Grace, Joe Concha. Set your DVR. Hannity, 9 Eastern on the Fox News Channel. We'll see you tonight, back here tomorrow. Thank you for making this show possible.

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6: We've talked a lot about measles over the past year, but mumps has largely flown under the radar, even though it's been making a bit of a comeback as well. That's because fewer people are getting the MMR vaccine, which stands for measles, mumps, and rubella. The vaccine's been around for decades. It is effective. It is safe. What makes mumps outbreaks difficult to contain is that symptoms usually don't appear for 2 to 3 weeks after someone's been exposed. And that can make it hard to pin down where that exposure took place. And someone who is infected can transmit the virus to someone else before they are symptomatic. If you get sick, which could manifest like a run-of-the-mill respiratory virus or the telltale swelling of your cheeks and jaw, all you can really do at that point is to treat the symptoms and also isolate yourself so you don't infect anyone else. I'm Dr. Sanjay Gupta, helping you live a better life.
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4: Yeah. But still, when you, I think the point is when you lose your base, and when he mentioned, when Gandy mentioned Jimmy Carter, I went, whoa. And yeah. That hit me because I remember that so well. I remember how the country viewed him as such a weak president.
5: Yeah.
4: With a, you know, with a complete and total, you know, lack of, lack of authority or lack of being able to project American power, you know, a power out there.
5: Yeah,
4: and,
5: you know,
4: and so, but this is a case where, you know, Trump is losing his base, you know, this week. It's been really bad because it's gone on so long. And then when he finally came out and said, look, they're playing us for a sucker. Everybody went, okay, he realizes it. Now he's going to be tough.
5: Well, that's,
4: and then boom, to go right back into this again, where it's like, well, no, Israel doesn't agree with this. Iran now is saying they don't agree to the deal. We're getting right back to, you know, number 39. And it all really started with the New York Post editorial that said, Mr. President, tell your advisors to stop, you know, making you look like a sucker to Iran. I'm paraphrasing what the headline was. And then the next day he comes on and says they're playing us for suckers. And then, boom, this happens.
5: You know, I mentioned to you, I saw a few people yesterday making the comparison to, you know, the art of the deal in trying to defend the president late in the afternoon. But one, I think, comparable actual comparison or reference to the art of the deal comes from listener Ben. And he writes me, I'm convinced Donald Trump needs to reread his book, The Art of the Deal. He's so desperate for a deal. He forgot the most important principle, always be prepared to walk away from the table. And that's a great point, Ben. And these are the, you know, and also I would add to it what I said earlier. And also know that you can trust the other party in the deal. But again, in a private sector deal, we have laws that protect both parties when the deal is done. There's nothing guaranteeing Iran except for our own enforcement. And you cannot trust their regime. Because tell me what a deal looks like. They get to keep control of Karg Island. The president has basically already said that since yesterday morning. They would keep control of Karg Island, which means they get to fund their proxies to no end. That's not acceptable. They don't get to stay in existence. The regime is gone fully, completely. We have the uranium fully, completely. End story.
4: And so you take that then along with the president saying, you know, I love the inflation. And my God, it is, I've said, doesn't matter what he said after that, that's going to be used against even Scott Jennings. Listen to Scott Jennings here on CNN. That was a horrible statement by the president. As we said yesterday, you never say that. You say,
5: right.
4: Unfortunately, the inflation is still here. We're working to get it down. You never say, I love the inflation,
5: right.
4: Because when this is over, it will come down.
5: Yeah.
4: You don't celebrate what the hardships that people are going through right now.
5: Right.
4: Even Scott Jennings had trouble defending it. Here we go.
6: And why then shouldn't Donald Trump be apologizing for saying things like, I think inflation is great and I don't care about people's finances and I need a ballroom and I need a slush.

0: I'm Gary McNamara. All right, it's time for our Soccer World Cup update. Okay. Yes.
1: Yeah.
0: And there you go. There is our World Cup soccer update.
1: Yeah.
2: Where are you?
0: I did see what roads are going to be busy when. And I'm like, okay, this goes on for another month. Like, where am I going? And I actually looked at the schedule to see when games are. And it's like, okay, I'm free whenever I have to go to the airport. There's not going to be any problem. The roads that I take going to the airport, whatever. Cause I live south of that great Dallas stadium in Arlington, Texas.
1: Yeah. Dallas stadium.
0: Dallas. And the media is calling it all over and they're getting social media. They're getting pounded. It's not Dallas Stadium.
1: Yeah.
0: By the way, it is for a month.
1: To be kind, I'm not going to wear my I Hate Soccer t-shirt anywhere.
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8: Is the conflict with Iran over?
9: I'm Dave Anthony, Fox News. Here's what President Trump said last night.
10: We ended the war with Iran today, and they have agreed never to have a nuclear weapon.
9: He said that while calling into a rally in Georgia for Republican candidate for Governor Burt Jones. Hours after the president said at the White House a third straight night of attacks on Iran were called off, he had said they'd be more powerful.
11: The strait will officially open as soon as we sign, which could be soon, very soon, maybe over the weekend, in Europe.
9: Now, hopes about a free flow of shipping through the Strait of Hormuz have oil prices down nearly 4%, and the stock market has surged. The Dow gained back more than the 900 points lost in the Wednesday sell-off. But Fox Business's Max Gordon reports from Dubai.
12: There is no specific deal outline. Iran's foreign ministry says Iran has not yet reached a final decision on an agreement, and that any matters relating to a deal are speculation.
9: Weeks after former FBI Director James Comey was indicted, charged with threatening President Trump with an Instagram post showing seashells and a provocative formation on a beach. That same formation has been burned onto a lawn in the Washington Mall.
13: The giant numbers, 86, which is slang to get rid of, and 47, a clear reference to President Trump, who's, of course, the 45th and 47th president. U.S. Park Police are investigating this vandalism. They're taking grass samples. The Department of Interior says those responsible will be held accountable. And here's what the White House says about it. Anyone who engages in or endorses political violence or assassination culture must be condemned in the harshest terms possible.
9: Fox's Doug Luzinna. That vandalism is near where a fighting cage is in place for Sunday's UFC event at the White House on President Trump's 80th birthday. Soccer's World Cup is underway. Mexico beat South Africa in the first match. Then last night, South Korea topped Czechia. Today, Team USA plays its opener against Paraguay. 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
9: Now, the other World Cup match today is north of the border, Canada versus Bosnia and Herzegovina, but much of the tournament will be played here in the U.S., like tonight's game between the American team and Paraguay. And there's a lot of security and one lingering controversy.
18: On Thursday, Homeland Security Secretary Mark Wayne Mullen discussed the decision not to allow a Somali referee a visa. While refusing to discuss specifics, Mullen said,
19: "We're not going to allow people that have criminal or maybe perceived to be have criminal ties to come into this country. I don't care what your situation is."
18: The secretary added that FIFA was made aware why anyone was denied and that careful consideration was given to every situation.
19: If there was any country we wasn't going to allow in here, Iran would probably be the reason why we wouldn't allow them in here. But we did, and we worked closely with the individuals with restrictions.
18: Mullen said the government cleared as many people as possible.
19: But some people just can't clear.
18: Kevin Uretsky, Fox News.
9: Now to the fight for hockey's Stanley Cup.
20: Systems pressure. Svechnikov scores! Andrei Svechnikov! A power play goal!
9: And he scored again later, leading the Hurricanes to a 4-2 win over the Golden Knights on ABC, giving Carolina a 3-2 series lead in the NHL final, Game 6 Sunday night in Las Vegas. A famous golfer is taken off course.
21: Six-time major champion Phil Mickelson has reportedly been kicked out of a San Diego golf club over allegations that he made inappropriate contact with a female employee. Golf Digest reports that Mickelson is no longer welcome at the Farms Golf Club, where he's been a member for decades, after he allegedly approached a woman in the clubhouse this spring and made non-consensual physical contact with her. A spokesperson for Mickelson telling Golf Digest, quote, "Any misunderstanding has been cleared up. Phil continues to attend to a family health matter."
9: That's Tony Genualdo. I'm Dave Anthony, and this is Fox News.
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3: Let's go.
2: Hey, Tom, what's up, Tom? How are you, man?
4: What a great day.
2: It is a
4: what
2: great
4: day to be in L.A.
2: Nah, yo.
1: Hey, he rhymes.
0: Well, maybe he should be running for mayor.
2: Man,
4: what a great day.
2: It is
4: what
2: a
4: great day to be in L.A.
2: Nah, yo, when you walked in, I noticed your kicks, man. You got some fly kicks, my G.
4: Mm-hmm. I see that. I hate shoes. I love kicks.
1: What?
0: Kicks. What, was he walking in like a rockette?
1: Apparently, what the youngins call shoes, they call kicks. And Tom Steyer is now pretending to know what that means.
0: Okay. Do you think his staff briefed him before the interview to let him know what kicks meant? Or do you think he actually knew it?
1: I'm way younger than Tom Steyer. I don't know what kicks mean. What are kicks shoes?
0: I know kicks is a cereal.
1: Okay. Kicks is a popular slang term for sneakers. Tom Steyer did not know that.
0: He is a billionaire from San Francisco. You think he understood what kicks are?
4: What a great day.
2: It is
4: what a great day to be in L.A.
2: Nah, yo, when you walked in, I noticed your kicks, man. You got some fly kicks, my G.
4: Mm-hmm. I see that. I hate shoes. I love kicks.
0: Oh, yeah. I'm sure he goes into the corporate boardrooms wearing kicks all the time.
1: You got to take your message to a lot of different places, especially in California. I do find this interview particularly fascinating, especially when it was Tom Steyer that posted this clip on his own YouTube page.
2: Okay. Kicks, that's right. Yo, man, so there's been a lot going on. You know, Jackie mentioned to you that she sees you all over TV. Garcia as well.
0: What's
2: a lot
0: with
2: of
0: the music in the background? This is an interview, isn't it?
1: Yes, but this is how FM radio works. You can't just have people talking. You have to have a stupid beat under the whole damn thing, and then you gotta fire off horn noises over and over and over again.
0: Did they do that at KLSX when you worked there?
1: That was a talk station. We did not do that. But the music stations, they think if you don't have music under everything, people are gonna tune out.
2: Yo, man, so there's been a lot going on. You know, Jackie mentioned to you that she sees you all over TV. Garcia as well watches a lot of football. You're constantly on TV, right, with your message.
4: Well, let me say this. There are 40 million people in the state of California, and it's really hard to get.
1: I'm so distracted by the music.
0: I can't even pay attention to the words that are coming out of his mouth. I'm just hearing that.
1: You know, it's days like today where I'm so thankful that I've never had to work anywhere but talk radio. Because music radio would make me want to rip my hair out.
0: Have you ever gone to an old hotel that has a new coat of paint on it and they're trying to make it hip and new and fresh and trendy? And you walk into the lobby, and I'm a Hilton partisan, so I stay at almost entirely Hilton properties. But every once in a while, there'll be a Curio collection or a Conrad or some kind of Hilton property that's kind of a funky version of what you normally get. And you walk into the lobby after a long flight that is inevitably delayed, and you see shag carpet on the rug, and the lights are going off like it's a nightclub, and they play this music. And all you're trying to do is tell the guy behind the desk that you don't want a smoking room. And you don't want to be next to the ice machine. And they can't hear you because it sounds like you're at some sort of award ceremony.
4: And it's really hard to get out to all of them. Mm-hmm. And the thing is, if you can reach out electronically, it's really a way of saying, okay, here's just an introduction.
2: Mm-hmm. Right.
4: You know, eventually, I want you to.
1: Hi, I'm Tom Steyer. Please pay attention to me. I have issues.
0: He has many, many issues.
2: Right.
4: You know, eventually, I want you.
1: Steyer buying ads on 92.3?
0: He should be.
1: Maybe iHeart decided to give him this appearance because he bought ads on the whole cluster over there.
0: I would love to look at their guest bookings. It's like rapper, rapper, rapper, reality show star, rapper, Tom Steyer.
1: Well, he's got kicks.
2: Right.
4: You know, eventually, I want you to get to know me and see if I'm trustworthy. I want you to know what I stand for and see if that actually hits you where you live. But it's an introduction.
1: I feel like they're raising the volume because they can tell the real 92.3 audience is tuning out.
0: Oh, yeah. This is like giving an Oscar speech if you went on too long.
4: But it's an introduction to say, boy, this is a big state, and I'm not an action star in the movies.
2: Nah, that's right. That's right. You got to keep showing up, right? You got to keep showing up. And, you know, like the great Jay-Z says, allow me to reintroduce myself.
1: Oh, boy.
0: Let's see if Steyer quotes Jay-Z.
2: Myself.
1: What's your favorite Jay-Z album, Steyer? Is it Blueprint? Is it Blueprint 2? Is it Blueprint 3?
2: Myself.
3: And you came to the right place.
1: Tom Steyer, do you like it when Jay-Z says, I sold so much coke you could run the slalom?
2: Myself.
3: You know, I'm feeling like grilling some steaks this weekend. It's the right weather for it. I'm going to pop open my Solaire infrared grill, turn on the propane, which, by the way, my propane tank has lasted for a very long time. Maybe it's because the grill heats up in just 3 minutes as opposed to my old grill would get up to temperature in 20 minutes. But my little propane tank has been lasting for a very, very, very long time. But I'm going to turn on that grill. And once it gets to temperature, 1,000 degrees in just 3 minutes, I'm going to throw on one of my Wagyu flat iron steaks I've got in the freezer after I defrost it, of course. And I'm going to go 2 minutes on high on each side and then 3 minutes on low on each side. And if it's really thick, maybe I'll give it.

0: You know, I'm feeling like grilling some steaks this weekend. It's the right weather for it. I'm going to pop open my Solaire infrared grill, turn on the propane, which, by the way, my propane tank has lasted for a very long time. Maybe it's because the grill heats up in just 3 minutes as opposed to my old grill would get up to temperature in 20 minutes. But my little propane tank has been lasting for a very, very, very long time. But I'm going to turn on that grill. And once it gets to temperature, 1,000 degrees in just 3 minutes, I'm going to throw on one of my Wagyu flat iron steaks I've got in the freezer after I defrost it, of course. And I'm going to go 2 minutes on high on each side and then 3 minutes on low on each side. And if it's really thick, maybe I'll give it 30 seconds on the side. 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
0: Tom Steyer, the man who spends so much money on ads, I saw 2 Tom Steyer ads in the commercial break on the TV in front of me that's on Channel 5. 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
7: Yep.
6: Okay. I love the answer. Yep.
0: This interview's going great.

0: A one-word answer, huh?
1: So why run for governor? So let me say this. I've taken a pledge with my...
2: I know you got to go places where the people who are not super tuned in are, because so many people don't even realize there's a governor's race. But I don't know how many voters you're converting on the Cruz show.
0: He's trying.
1: So let me say this. I've taken a pledge with my wife to give away the bulk of my money while I'm alive.
2: And he's giving it away to ad executives and political consultants.
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2: Tom, you want to buy a block show? We'll put you on statewide. And we won't laugh at all.
1: So I won't die a billionaire.
3: I'm going to shoot you my Venmo, okay? I got cash out. I
2: feel like that joke was coming from a mile away.
0: Oh, yeah. Stevie Wonder saw that.
3: Cash out, Bell.
1: But listen, I quit my business 14 years ago and walked away from the money because my goal in life...
0: Wait a minute. So he's been sitting around watching Judge Judy for 14 years?
2: Well, he's been taking all the money he earned from his hedge fund that was investing in oil and private prisons and has used it to play around in California politics for the last decade.
0: Let me tell you something. This shows you what kind of judgment this guy has. If I made billions of dollars investing in oil and private prisons, you think I'd be going... What's the name of this show?
2: The Cruz Show.
0: Okay. Like a cruise ship or C-R-E-W-S?
2: C-R-U-Z. I think okay. That's the guy's name.
0: All right. If I'm worth $1 billion, you think I'm going to spend my time running for governor dealing with this nonsense? No. No. That's not how it works. The reason you become a billionaire is so you can live in the rarefied air and you don't have to put up with any of this stuff because you don't even know that it's going on. That's the whole point. I know I've told you this before. The reason that people play the lottery is not so that they can get the money so they can run for governor and fix the schools. Are you kidding me? That's not even 100th on the list. And I know that they sell those tickets by showing the winner sitting on their very own private island with their feet in the sand, watching the sailboats go by, the birds flying, the blue sky, the clouds, the beer in hand, and you can spend your time doing that. That's not why people play the lottery. People play the lottery so they can act like a monster and everyone around them has to put up with it because you're rich.
2: Honestly, there's something that changes in your brain chemistry when you go from millionaire to billionaire. Do you know any billionaires that are normal?
0: No, because what happens is no one says no to you. The answer is always yes, because people want your money. That's the way it works. But that's why you become a billionaire. There's nothing but green lights in your life. Nobody says no. You want to smoke on the plane? Go right ahead. You're a billionaire. It doesn't matter. We'll find you an ashtray. We'll take the coffee cup away from the guy next to you, and that is your ashtray. Smoke away. You want to click the tags off your mattress? Go right ahead. You're a billionaire. Who's going to tell you no? That's why people do it.
1: But listen, I quit my business 14 years ago and walked away from the money because my goal in life is to have a meaningful life and give back.
0: Oh, yeah, right.
2: His goal is to put his face on TV constantly, no matter what the issue is.
0: He is such a narcissist and an egomaniac, and he doesn't even know it.
2: Why can't he just be like a normal billionaire and make a rocket ship that looks like a penis like the rest of them?
0: Go ahead. Do something like that. Or, I don't know. Have bronze busts of your head all over your house. Act like a normal narcissist.
1: That's what my family stands for. That's what my parents did. That's what my grandparents did. That's what my wife does. And that's what my brother does. So to me, doing this, I feel like in California,
2: they're turning up the music again. They've realized they've lost the audience.
0: Yeah, wouldn't you?
1: We're at a big-ass crisis.
2: Okay, that's not a phrase that I've ever heard Tom Steyer use.
0: We're in a big-ass crisis?
2: You changing your lingo for the hip hop audience, Tommy? Have you ever heard Tom Steyer in any debate, in any interview, in any ad say big ass?
0: He is one of the ones that swears on occasion, correct?
2: All the time. Yes. He's one of the ones that put his campaign announcement video on YouTube and I had to bleep it out.
0: Okay. I do not get the impression that this guy swears much in private. He seems like a rich guy who carries himself well in private, who probably dresses like a billionaire of a certain age.
2: With kicks.
0: With kit, yeah, well, you think he's wearing that to the Commonwealth Club?
1: So to me, doing this, I feel like in California, we're at a big-ass crisis.
0: I wonder, because he's a billionaire, so they spend money on crazy things. Okay, Mr. Steyer, we want you to know that the demographics of this radio program are primarily 25 to 54. They have an average income between $80,000 and $145,000. And the thing that they love more than anything else on planet Earth are big asses. So try to find a way to work big asses into your interview, and you will bond with that audience.
1: We're at a big-ass crisis.
2: He is so phony.
1: We're at a big ass crisis. Mm. It's time to step up. Working people have been getting screwed. It's time to step up. And so, hey, I'm looking at this and saying, can I make a contribution? For 14 years, mm-hmm. I've been an advocate for kind of this kind of stuff and taking on the big corporate interests. And I feel like now is the time.
0: What about the big ass corporate interests?
2: You really got to stick with it if that's the line you're going to go towards.
1: Advocate for kind of this kind of stuff and taking on the big corporate interests, and I feel like now is the time to put that on steroids.
4: Now I'm going
1: to
4: call it a problem because we believe it is, right? The ICE problem. What are we doing about this?
1: Okay. Criminal or...
2: Hey, we got to an actual question 2 minutes into this interview.
0: Now let's see how he works big asses in the ICE.
4: Now I'm going to call it a problem because we believe it is, right? The ICE problem. What are we doing about this?
1: Okay.
0: Criminal or... Okay, here's my theory. You want me to spitball this with you?
2: Yes.
0: Okay. If he has to work big asses into this answer. Okay. The only thing that should happen with ICE vehicles is there should be people, women specifically, with big asses on top of the car twerking as they're setting it on fire.
1: Okay. Criminal organization cannot be reformed. Abolish ICE. No ifs, ands, or buts. Do we need?
0: No. Not buts. Big asses.
2: No ifs, ands, or big asses.
1: Abolish ICE. No ifs, ands, or buts.
2: Wait, let me see if I can do this. I bet you I can. Okay, I'm gonna make this work. Let's see. Let's rewind a bit. Let me find my big ass.
1: That was the time to put that on steroids. For kind of this kind of stuff. I'm looking at this and saying, can I make it? People have been getting screwed. It's time to step up. And
2: where is
1: we're
2: it?
1: At a big ass crisis.
2: Okay, we got big ass.
1: Big ass.
2: So there's big ass.
0: Okay.
2: All right. Now we go over to this phrase.
1: Abolish ICE. No ifs, ands, or buts.
2: And there's buts, but that's not what he's supposed to say. So nope. Now we're going to replace it with what Tom Steyer really wanted to say.
1: Abolish ICE. No ifs, ands, or big asks.
2: Usually, as a rule, I don't like the doctor audio, but I couldn't help myself.
0: Doesn't that sound much better?
2: It does. I'm undoing it, though, just in case people think that's what he really said.
1: Abolish ICE. No ifs, ands, or buts. Do we need some kind of immigration service? Absolutely. Mm-hmm. But do we need a criminal one?
0: You know who else is popular at this radio station?
2: You know who has a big ass?
1: Some kind of immigration service? Absolutely.
5: Absolutely. But do we need a...
0: Thanks, Shang.
2: Shangy got a badonkadonk.
1: Some kind of immigration service? Absolutely. Mm-hmm. But do we need a criminal one? from top to bottom cannot be reformed. They have a bad culture, bad leadership, and people signed up for that culture and what they're doing. So can't be reformed. Abolish it and start over.
4: Okay. Comstar, everybody.
2: That was the entire interview in between an Ice Cube song and a Jay-Z song.
0: Boy, they got him out of there fast.
2: Well, that's how long interviews are on music radio. They know their audience, if they're not hearing the songs for more than 2 minutes, they're tuning out. They're going to Power 106.
0: Yeah, that's how long interviews are when you owe someone a favor.
2: I wonder if I can look it up. There's got to be, you know, it's public knowledge with all these ad buys. How much time has Tom Steyer bought specifically on the L.A. cluster at iHeartRadio?
0: I bet you he's bet a big ass amount.
2: Tom Steyer, everybody.
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22: How often do you stop to wonder whether you should share something that's revealing, maybe even embarrassing, with a partner, a friend, or even your boss? In her new book called Revealing, The Underrated Power of Oversharing, behavioral scientist Leslie John says doing just that can help you deepen relationships that are vital to your life. We need people to trust us in order to get things like love, friendship, and career success. That's what she told us. When you make yourself vulnerable by revealing something sensitive, it does make other people trust you. In turn, when you ask someone to reveal something about themselves, showing that interest will generally lead someone to like you more. Why? Because people like to be asked about themselves, she says. It also signals that they are discriminating and choosy, but in a good way. I'm Dr. Sanjay Gupta, helping you live a better life.
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28: It's happened yet again.
26: I see. 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
0: And Randy, this one involves the world's oldest profession.
2: A police officer in Hayward has been busted for taking bribes and free trips to the brothel he was protecting from law enforcement.
0: Uh-oh.
2: Wonder if he had a punch card. For more, here is KTVU, Fox 2. In the Bay.
29: In Hayward tonight, a veteran police officer is facing charges. He's accused of protecting a local brothel. In exchange, he was given both money and free access to sex workers.
0: So it was for money and barter.
2: You figured they just take the whole thing out in trade, but he also got cash. Although maybe that was just an insurance policy for him, because sure, you can get of all the trips to the brothel you want, but at some point you're going to have to go to the doctor and get treated for crabs, and that costs cash money.
0: And apparently it was worth his pension.
29: In exchange, he was given both money and free access to sex workers. Our crime reporter Henry Lee first broke that story and joins us live from the department with details. Henry?
30: Claudine, investigators say they matched up this Hayward officer's visits to the brothel with surveillance photos and his own text to the woman who helped run the operation downtown.
2: You know, for a veteran police officer, this guy's not too bright.
0: I wonder who sold him out. I bet you he was a bad tipper. I bet you he thought because he got the services for free, he didn't have to tip.
2: You have to tip.
1: I've always thought that was like a legitimate business or something, because I see like it just looks legitimate, seems quiet.
30: This was indeed once a business in a quiet part of downtown Hayward, but Alameda County prosecutors say it was far from legitimate because it was an illegal brothel. And Hayward police officer Benjamin Yarbrough, who's the brother-in-law of the top cop, has been charged with accepting a $1,000 bribe and free access to sex workers in exchange for the officer's promise to protect the brothel.
2: Now, when you are figuring out the charges to go after this guy, do you have to put a money value on all the free sex that he had?
0: You might have to, I guess.
2: Because this could go to a very, very, very big charge depending on how many times he took them up on this.
0: Well, $1,000 isn't a very big bribe.
2: No, it's not.
30: In exchange for the officer's promise to protect the brothel, which operated under the radar near Main and Warren Streets.
3: I've never seen any.
2: I wonder how many. I don't think this is that prevalent, but I wonder how often it does happen where, because there are so many businesses that it is obvious that it's a whorehouse, massage parlors, anybody. And why is it that nobody's taking them down? Why is it that these places are not getting shut down or busted? Could it be that one, the city likes the business taxes, and two, someone in law enforcement's on the take?
0: Oh, it's not just law enforcement. I'm sure it's code enforcement. I'm sure it's the electeds. I'm sure it's the people who work for the electeds. It's everyone.
2: And you think about that. If you're the proprietor of the whorehouse, you're the madam, you're the pimp. Think of how much whoring you have to give away for free just to make sure that everyone's off your back.
0: Randy, it's called gentleman's massages.
3: I've never seen any activity like that. So we walk by here every day.
30: Alejandro Garibay, who lives in the area, is in shock, but did wonder what the business formerly known as Flame Accu Wellness was all about, especially
2: Accu Wellness. Yeah, that's code.
0: That sounds medical to me.
30: Especially because it was open for 12 hours a day, 7 days a week, before it closed last year.
2: These places are not hard to spot.
0: You can't find an urgent care that's open that much.
30: The building's now for sale.
1: Sometimes I do see like guys like walking in and out, but like I said, maybe it's just like businessmen. I don't know what they do. I thought like maybe there's some sort of like AC or maybe some sort of like plumbing.
30: Yarbrough's been a...
2: Yeah, that's what they were doing. They were doing some kind of plumbing.
1: AC or maybe some sort of like plumbing.
30: Yarbrough's been a Hayward officer for about 12 years after working as an officer in Modesto. I've learned Yarbrough's wife is the sister of Hayward Police Chief Brian Matthews.
2: Oh, this just got a lot more awkward.
0: Can you imagine what Thanksgiving's going to be like? Oh, wait a minute. Easter's right around the corner.
2: I don't think he's invited.
30: I've learned Yarbrough's wife is the sister of Hayward Police Chief Brian Matthews. In a statement, the chief said in part, any criminal...
2: You know, at least he saved money on Christmas gifts. Because this holiday season, he got his wife HPV.
30: Any criminal conduct on the part of any Hayward Police Department employee will not be tolerated, regardless of any personal relationships that may exist. The DA said in court documents, Yarbrough accepted...
2: I mean, I got to imagine that the police chief is going to do everything he can to ruin this guy now because he screwed over his sister.
0: Well, I wonder if he did the guy a favor by bringing him over from Modesto in the first place.
30: The DA said in court documents, Yarbrough accepted 10 $100 bills in a red envelope.
2: That's not suspicious.
0: Not at all.
30: The DA said in court documents, Yarbrough accepted 10 $100 bills in a red envelope from a woman that runs the brothel and used both his personal and work cell phones to arrange for free sexual services in exchange.
2: This is why you need a burner phone. It's not that complicated.
0: I wonder if the madam had an app.
2: So he's using his work phone, which is the phone he has with the department that you would imagine is subject to public records and all kinds of access to schedule dates with the prostitutes.
0: Well, if your brother-in-law is the police chief, you feel like you're bulletproof. And if you feel like you're bulletproof, you get real sloppy.
30: And use both his personal and work cell phones to arrange for free sexual services. In exchange, authorities say he promised to provide protection, investigate competing...
2: Hopefully he wore protection.
0: Probably not.
30: In exchange, authorities say he promised to provide protection, investigate competing brothels, and provide intel about law enforcement activity.
2: Oh, I love that. So not only is he making sure that if anyone's sniffing around this brothel, he makes sure to shut down that investigation. He probably was like the guy responsible for shutting down all the other brothels in Hayward.
0: Well, it sounds like both he and the madam requested the combo platter.
30: Investigate competing brothels and provide intel about law enforcement activity. The officer allegedly wrote in a text, quote, "I don't bust. I protect and keep safe."
2: Don't say anything.
30: "I protect and keep safe." The woman, in turn, agreed in a text that the officer was, quote, "a dirty cop."
0: And I love that these people put all of this in writing, too.
2: Yep.
30: These women work at a dentist's office next door to the brothel.
4: "We were so surprised. I mean..."
2: Boy, people were getting drilled at both places.
4: "We were so surprised. I mean, we kind of had a feeling based on their hours."
2: Legitimate places that do acupuncture, that do cup therapy, that do massages, are not open until 11 o'clock at night.
4: But,
2: and they usually don't have black bars on the windows, and they're usually not in a strip mall.
0: I'm trying so hard to be good.
4: "But it was definitely kind of a shock once it was cleared out."
30: Now, the officer's attorney and the mayor of Hayward declined to comment today. The 40-year-old woman tied to the brothel has been charged by Santa Clara County prosecutors with pimping at a sister location in San Jose where this investigation first began. Live in Hayward, Henry Litt, KTVU, Fox Studios.
2: So she had a franchise going, and she got busted at the San Jose location, and that's how they found out about the Hayward location.
0: Okay, if you're that business-minded and you're willing to take out a franchise, why not take out a Chick-fil-A?
2: She was probably making more than you can make on a Chick-fil-A.
0: Probably.
26: If it ain't broke, don't fix it.
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22: Have you ever noticed that you mostly breathe through one nostril at a time? Even when you're not sick, even when your allergies aren't bothering you. The body actually switches the dominant nostril as frequently as every 2 hours while we're awake. That's according to Adam Taylor, an anatomy professor at Lancaster University in the UK. This alternating cycle is automatic. It's regulated subconsciously by the hypothalamus in the brain, he said. Your body does this to give each nostril a chance to rest and repair so they don't get too dried out, which could make it easier for pathogens and inflammation to cause damage. Now, Taylor also said, studies suggest the left nostril may be more dominant, and when the right nostril is dominant, the body is in a more alert or even stressed state. Who knew? Pretty fascinating stuff. I'm Dr. Sanjay Gupta, helping you live a better life.
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0: 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And Randy, ear monitor in the mailbag.
2: This one comes from someone who'd like to remain anonymous. I wonder why. No wonder happy endings are so expensive. It's all those complimentary sessions for corrupt government officials. They got to make it up somehow.
0: All right, it's time to reopen the California crime blotter.
11: Is the cashier is dummy?
26: We can make this stuff up if we tried.
15: I said, hell no, baby boy. Let me get up on out of here.
26: It's the California crime blotter.
0: And Randy, this one involved a domestic dispute.
2: A wild crash in Covina has some very interesting backstory because it wasn't an accident. It was a husband trying to run his wife down with his car.
0: Yeah, I think that violates some of the vows.
2: For more, here's ABC 7 Eyewitness News in Los Angeles.
16: Meantime, we have new details on a destructive crash early this morning on the streets of Covina.
17: Investigators are telling us four people were hurt when a husband trying to chase down his wife caused a five-car pileup.
2: Now, obviously, he's in the wrong here, and this guy is a buffoon and a jackass and could have killed his wife, and I think the daughter was in the car. But I do want to know the last thing she said to him.
0: Well, it sounds like this guy might be a match for Tiger Woods' ex.
17: Eyewitness News reporter Sid Garcia is live in Covina with more on how police tracked that suspect down. Sid?
18: The intersection here at Cypress and Hollenbeck has been cleared, but man, what a mess it looked like early this morning. And that suspect who police say caused the crash, he's in custody. This was the scene around 8 o'clock this morning when Covina police arrested the man they say caused the crash that sent four people to the hospital. He was hiding a short distance away in the backyard of a house where residents informed police that he was wandering around their homes. Covina.
2: Hey, there's a bloody guy in my backyard. Can you get him?
0: Well, Covina is still one of these cities that answers 911 calls.
18: Covina PD got the call just before 6 this morning of this horrific crash. Security video provided to us from a couple of neighbors shows the suspect running behind a house moments after the crash. And in another sequence, the suspect is seen wandering around the neighborhood not far from the intersection. Some 2 hours after the crash, the suspect was taken into custody. 5 to 6 cars were involved in this horrific crash. Here's what we know. Covina police telling us that this is a domestic violence incident.
2: Oh, boy. You know what that means, John?
0: What's that?
2: This is a nonviolent crime.
0: How would you like to be the marriage counselor of this couple?
18: What Covina PD has put together so far is that the suspect was chasing his wife at a high rate of speed in his car at the intersection of Hollenbeck and Cypress. He allegedly rammed his car into his wife's car. The wife and her teenage daughter inside the car was inside the car with her. The wife's car flipped over on its side. Other cars were involved in this crash, and you can see the wreckage.
2: If the thing she said before was, I'm leaving you, she was in the right.
0: Boy, this is full on Dukes of Hazzard.
18: Four people were taken to the hospital, and according to police, they were transported with non-life-threatening injuries. We spoke to the neighbors who shared their surveillance video with us. They described what they heard and saw.
19: I just came out, and I saw all the cops and you guys running out that way to the backyard. So I ran over there, and everybody started pointing this way. I said, oh, my house. I had the door open. So I came to look, and next thing I knew, he was right next door, hiding behind the gate. The cops got him out. And
2: hey, I found him.
0: This may be one of those cases where they're better off single.
19: It's crazy. Never seen this here before.
1: I heard somebody on the side of my house, and so I looked, checked my camera, and it was him. So he was on the side of the house. He had been watching the officers from the fence over there, and then he went around to my backyard. And at that point, that's when I, you know, I have my son in my house, so I didn't want to just leave him by himself. So I.
2: By the way, just to make this even worse than it is, if you picture the scene here, he is chasing his wife in a car. He crashes into her, which causes a massive 6-car crash. Then, as everyone's injured, waiting for help to get ambulances and to get transported to the hospital, he doesn't try to help his family that he just hurt. He runs and hides in the neighbor's yard.
0: Well, imagine if you were someone that just got sucked into this drama when you're out running your errands.
1: You know,
0: Little do you know, you're right in the middle of the War of the Roses.
1: You know, I have my son in my house, so I didn't want to just leave him by himself. So I ran to the front of my house on the porch, and I yelled at the media that was here to get the police over here. And the police went over there, and they were able to get him, I guess.
2: So there you go. That's what happened in Covina, where a disgruntled husband tried to run down his wife with a car, causing a major accident that he himself got hurt in, and he got busted. I don't think they're going to make it to the next anniversary.
0: You know, after hearing this story, the first thing that popped into my mind was that I'm glad Liza Minnelli doesn't drive. Do you remember reading those stories when she and David Guest divorced one another?
2: Why don't you remind us?
0: Okay, so these are his claims, which she disputes. But he claimed that she used to drink vodka and that the vodka gave her superhuman strength. And when she would drink that vodka and get the superhuman strength, she would want to fight him and she would beat the living hell out of him. That's what he claimed.
2: Well, if those allegations were true and she was busted for domestic violence, it's good to know that domestic violence is a nonviolent crime in the state of California.
0: Well, I think she has a bad hip. She has a hitch in her giddy up. So I don't think that she drives anymore. Certainly not a stick shift. But could you imagine her in a car chasing him down the street? That would be a sight. Although I doubt that one would happen in West Covina. Might happen someplace else. I don't know what it is about domestic disputes that just makes them as nasty as possible. I'm sure it's because you're capable of loving someone a lot. You're capable of hating them a lot too. So if you decide that they have disrespected you or wronged you in some fashion, then I guess the getting even takes on a life of its own.
2: Sometimes when a relationship ends, one person wants out, the other person doesn't want out, and that's where it gets real ugly, real fast.
0: And then sometimes one of them wants the other one hosed off the grill of their car. That happens occasionally. That apparently happened recently in West Covina. What are you going to do? Don't do that, kids. Divorce is an option. And that won't cause your auto insurance to go up.
26: Fixing California won't happen overnight.
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22: Breast cancer is the most common cancer among women in the world. And according to a new study out of the University of Washington School of Medicine, an estimated 3.5 million cases a year are expected by 2050. Now, the good news is we've gotten so much better at screening, earlier detection, and cutting-edge treatments in many countries, including here in the United States. But even here in America, Black women have a death rate from breast cancer that is 40% higher than white women, a disparity that exists despite our world-class treatment infrastructure. 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And remember this, you should start getting mammograms. At what age? 40. 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I'm Dr. Sanjay Gupta, helping you live a better life.
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0: President Trump says the war with Iran has ended.
1: I'm Dave Anthony, Fox News. Telling a rally in Georgia he called into last night for Republican candidate for Governor Burt Jones.
31: They have agreed never to have a nuclear weapon, something that we insisted on. That was the whole purpose. That was 95% of it.
1: But Iran's foreign ministry says it's not a done deal yet, and they won't compromise on their red lines in any agreement. And Fox's Doug Luzader reports.
32: It looks like the U.S. military had to once again come to the defense of ships in the region. According to a senior U.S. official, it appears Iran has attempted to strike a commercial ships transiting the Strait of Hormuz tonight. U.S. forces shot down two Iranian one-way attack drones. Traffic flow through the strait continues, but the president did pull back from another round of airstrikes on Iran that were set to happen last night. He called them off after saying once again that a deal was at hand.
33: Should get done over the next few days. We'll probably have a signing maybe in Europe. And it's a great thing.
1: Oil prices are down more than 3%. Stock futures are rising on this potential deal the morning after the Dow surged more than 900 points, gaining back what was lost in Wednesday's big sell-off. And today, one stock will get launched, SpaceX.
34: And what is expected to be the biggest public offering of stock ever, $75 billion worth of shares. We're expecting a share price of $135. Take it or leave it. That's going to be the number. Ticker SPCX. But the big headline, if all goes according to plan, CEO Elon Musk could become the world's first trillionaire.
1: Fox Business Network's Jerry Willis. A win for President Trump. A federal appeals court ruled his new global tariffs, 10%, are likely legal under the statute he imposed them, undoing a lower court's block. The new tariffs were levied after the Supreme Court angered the president, blocking bigger tariffs, ruling he exceeded his authority. 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
19: Controversy keeps swirling around national intelligence.
21: Two sources told Fox President Trump turned to the head of the CIA, John Ratcliffe, to get a recommendation for a new director of national intelligence. Ratcliffe recommended the U.S. Attorney for the Southern District of New York, Jay Clayton.
33: Jay Clayton's an incredible talent, head of Sullivan and Cromwell. He was head of the SEC. He was now Southern District. I mean, nobody has better credentials.
21: The president's temporary DNI pick, Bill Pulte, got several lawmakers up in arms because he has no intel experience. But sources say Pulte is expected to stay on the job for a while and cut the size of the office. Then when and if Clayton's confirmed, he'll take over a scaled-down ODNI. In Washington, Jill Nadeau, Fox News.
19: Many lawmakers are so upset over that, Congress rejected a 3-week extension of a key provision of the Foreign Intelligence Surveillance Act.
23: Bill Pulte is not qualified to be the acting director of national intelligence.
19: House Democratic leader Hakeem Jeffries, FISA section 702, allowing warrantless spying on foreign subjects expires tonight. Some Republicans are upset about that, worried about national security without it as the World Cup starts. Team USA plays its first match tonight against Paraguay in Los Angeles. The tournament started yesterday. Mexico beat South Africa. South Korea top Czechia on the ice.
25: The Carolina Hurricanes hosting the Vegas Golden Knights with the series tied at 2 games apiece. And the Hurricanes kept their momentum going from game 4.
35: Down low, they score! And it's Jordan Staal again on the tip-in to tie it at 1.
25: The call on ABC, Jordan Staal with the goal in the first period. Andrei Svechnikov had 2 goals for Carolina as well as they come away with a 4-2 victory. They take a 3-2 lead in the series. Tony Genualdo, Fox News.
19: Game 6 Sunday night. I'm Dave Anthony. This is Fox News.
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49: John, Gavin Newsom went to South by Southwest over the weekend to appear on the Your Rich BFF podcast, where he was asked what his hype music is, the music he gets really excited about. And at first he went on how it's the soundtrack to Gladiator. But then he talked about his love for hip hop.
50: So much about Dre and
0: Eminem and forgot about Dre. Nowadays, everybody don't want to talk, but I got something to say. Nothing comes out in the movie. They're like, wow, that, man, that's so good.
1: How much do you want to bet that in reality, it's that if you like Pina Colada's song? It is our pleasure to welcome our next guest to the program. He is or was the star of the television show The Hills. He is now a candidate for mayor of Los Angeles. You can get him online at mayorpratt.com and follow him on X at Spencer Pratt. Spencer Pratt, welcome.
3: Thank you so much for having me.
1: Whenever someone is running for office, the first question I usually ask is, why are you running for this office? Because when you're dealing with career politicians, it's usually because they're termed out of something and they're looking for something else to go to, or they're trying to move up the food chain or something along those lines. But you're not a politician. You've never been involved in politics before in your life. I think the why is a pretty easy answer with you. They burned your house down and you're pissed.
3: That's a good summary. You know, not only did they burn my house down, they then lied about it and then covered it up. And then when we asked for answers, they said, it's time to move forward. Let's not look into the past. So I was waiting for somebody to step up, anybody to be like this. We're done with these people. And nobody did. And I was just so tired of exposing so much lies and corruption with business as usual. Nothing's going to change. And I said, I can't live with myself in the future if I don't go and fight these people all the way to the end. And for me, that became running for mayor of LA, because to take Karen Bass's power away from her is the only way to stop this fraud, corruption. To be honest, she's a criminal. 12 people burned alive. And for me, that's criminal negligence when you look at all the facts. So she already should be in jail. And then she doubled down on her criminal negligence with obstructing justice by having the fire department alter the after action report. So I keep thinking this is going to be an easy race, because any day I'm waiting for the DOJ and the FBI to raid the Getty House and put her in handcuffs. And then I'm just the mayor. So
1: that's such a good point, because I don't understand how she hasn't been charged with a crime. Because if you think about it, by doctoring up that report, that's the theft of billions of dollars. Because if the city is responsible through their own negligence for those homes burning down, those lives being lost, the wildlife, the infrastructure, the cars, everything. If the city is responsible, and then she doctored up a report that said that they weren't responsible, and then is hanging it on the insurance companies, that's the city stealing money from the insurance companies. And I mean, look at the Chrisleys, the reality show couple. They went to prison because they lied about their assets to qualify for loans that they otherwise wouldn't have been able to qualify for, that they say they could have paid back. And they went to prison. And Karen Bass doctored up a report that shifted the responsibility of billions of dollars onto the insurance companies from the city. How is she not Jack the Ripper?
3: When I say I truly believe the DOJ is coming for her, I truly believe that. So the clock's ticking on her. I will be surprised if she doesn't have a case before June 2nd. The facts are the facts. And LA Times has the emails. That's why they stuck by their reporting. And if you don't think the DOJ and the FBI can get those same emails that show that she altered the after action report, you know. So again, I'm just going through the motions, but as the second in polling right now, I think that just makes me the mayor June 2nd.
1: How often does she show up to Pacific Palisades to meet with residents?
3: I think she's done maybe 3-4 propaganda, secret little staged photo ops in the last 14 months. But again, my biggest thing now is because people think I only fight for the Palisades. She burned the Palisades down. It's gone. It's going to take 20 years to come back. I no longer am fighting for the Palisades. I'm fighting for Los Angeles, because now I have the experience in what her leadership, the powers it really does have, how it can destroy lives and communities. And it's going to happen. If there was 4 more years of Karen Bass, that guarantees another catastrophic fire. It guarantees potentially the worst response ever to a major earthquake. It guarantees potentially the worst response to a terrorist attack leading up to the Olympics. So when you experience her leadership firsthand the way I did, I'm not fighting for the Palisades. I'm fighting for Angelinos. So, cause they don't know what is truly possible with her at the helm. I do.
1: It seems like with Karen Bass, her governing style is there's one set of rules for the people who play by the rules. And there's one set of rules for what she regards as the protected classes, the homeless, the criminals, whomever. Look at what just happened with the Oscars, where you have people who live in Hollywood, and that's a tough neighborhood. We're not talking about a neighborhood that's filled with million-dollar homes and a lot of people who are pulling in big salaries. You're talking about a place where a lot of people live in apartments, people don't make a lot of money, and the Academy Awards comes to town. And what does the city do? The city goes in and they start towing all of the cars that are parked on the streets. Tons of people got their cars towed and they ended up in tow lots, and that's a lost day. It's going to cost you a fortune to get it out. It's a massive pain in the ass. Yet you have these broken down RVs that homeless people are living in. They're parked illegally. They're dumping their sewage into the street. They're doing drugs. They're harassing the neighbors, and the city refuses to move them, and they say they can't. Well, if you can't move that RV, how can you move all those cars in Hollywood because the Oscars are here?
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3: Only one that's going out there saying, I'm stopping all of this. The status quo is done when I'm mayor, and I'm going to surround myself with the teams that align with we're done with this. We're going to clean house, whether it's it's so funny. I've been saying in interviews, first thing I'm going to do as mayor is clean out the fire commission. Just yesterday, 4 out of the 5 fire commissioners just resigned. So 14 months after the utter failure of the Palisades fire, they just resign after weeks of me saying I'm going to clean house on them. Of course, Mayor Bass is hearing me say that and it's like, oh, I got to do that. But with no statement that says they should have been fired or 14 months ago. When they let 12 people burn alive and 7,000 structures. But no, we don't get that statement. It's just, oh, everyone just chose to resign today. So not only am I going to clean house on the new people that she brings in the next few months, I'm going to clean house on the LAPD commission. And I'm going to put people in these commissions that have the experience and the backgrounds that actually warrants them being on these commissions. Same with the LADWP. That commission is going to hold the LADWP leadership accountable for the 7% annual increase on rates while these same people leave the reservoirs empty for over a year while taking $750,000 salaries, which was a double the last person that had that role, Janice Quinones, who also just resigned out of the blue. Once the city realized that our lawsuit is moving forward, she's now going to Puerto Rico to hide out. Don't worry. We're getting her laptops and her texts, unlike Mayor Bass, who deleted all her texts of the Palisades fire, or Governor Newsom, who says he has no communications from the week leading up to the Palisades fire and after. So these people are criminals, and I'm going to get elected because I am not a politician. I'm an actual outsider. You have these people that say, I'm an outsider. Anyone that's an entrenched politician is not an outsider. They're an insider. I'm an angry Angelino who's fed up with our city's destruction. And when I go in, I'm undoing all of it. So again, I know I'm going to win because suppose I only need 500,000 people to win. There's 4 million people that should have functioning brains that should show up to vote and say, we want our LA back. Again, I'm not trying to reinvent some utopian imaginary city. I want the Los Angeles I grew up in and that most Angelinos remember what it was like. It was beautiful. It was always a little expensive. It wasn't, you know, the cheapest place, but at least you could walk on the sidewalk without being attacked by a crazed lunatic screaming in your face. You could go on the street without ruining your rims multiple times in a month. People are getting flat tires because the streets look like Armageddon came through. It's not going to take 10 years to repair sidewalks. The streetlights are going to function. The simplest basics I'm bringing back to Los Angeles, and we won't be a broke city because I won't allow these NGOs to launder our tax money, because that's what's happening. There's no accountability and transparency. We are going to have dashboards where every dollar is going to be tracked. It's not going to be these weird, vague, oh, this is where this money is, but we

0: We helped provide care. There's no more care. We're going to provide results.
1: As an Angel fan, let me warn you, it can always get worse.
0: You know, I try to be hopeful, and I don't want to bring up the other options, and they are full-fledged communists. So, yes, Karen Bass is the secret agent communist, but we have the other option is a public DSA card-carrying communist. So, yes, I know it could get worse, but I don't think she's even got a chance against – because here's the thing. All these people that are running against Mayor Bass, they're all splitting Mayor Bass's vote. I'm in the lead behind Mayor Bass, and all the people behind me, they're going after that same communist lunatic vote, which I don't know who these people are. The vote I'm going after is 50% undecided voters. They're not undecided. They just don't know Spencer Pratt is running for mayor yet. And when they know my plan, those are my 50%. So that's 50% plus the 10% the polls already give me. That means I have 60% right now. That means I win June 2nd.
2: You and California have so much in common. For one, you're both broke. Stick around, and after the break, John and Randy might just fix one of those. It's the Fix California Hour.
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1: Undecided voters are always bad for an incumbent, because that's like asking someone, do you think you're going to be married to the same person 4 years from now? If your answer is, I don't know, that marriage isn't in good shape.
0: Exactly. And the fact that she's the incumbent, with all due respect, I love KTLA, but KTLA is very you know, I feel like they're pretty positive to Mayor Bass. If they're saying that she's 19% approval, like I say, that's really negative 9%. So if that's the best they can do is she's at 19%, I don't agree with that. I don't think there's anybody that's not getting kickbacks or the money laundering cut that supports Karen Bass. If you're obviously taking the secret bribes and the money's going to you, of course you want the money train to keep going. But anybody that's not getting a piece of that pie is not going to ever support Karen Bass.
1: I want to read a tweet for you that was put out. You were tagged in it and have you respond to it. And the tweet was put out by someone named Alex Weiss, and they said, the city of LA doing what they do best. The fire next to our building from the homeless on March 8th caused serious damage to our property, and that was not bad enough, apparently. 2 days later, LA Housing Department was there demanding that we remediate the damaged units we have. Then the health department started sending notice after phone calls threatening fines if we do not get the issues fixed right away. Can I at least get an insurance adjuster out first? To get this straight, the city does nothing about the countless calls by neighbors about the homeless trespassers cooking meth in a vacant house. The homeless catch the place on fire, which damaged our building. The unimaginable happens for an amazing family by losing their home and three of their dogs died in the fire. Now somehow, we're the ones getting harassed and threatened with fines. But hey, at least LA gave $177 million for lawyers to help tenants sue their landlords. Spencer Pratt, clean house, we need it.
0: I mean, I lived this firsthand in the last few months. Again, the city of LA went and gave everyone in the Palisades in their dirt lots fines for their brush, which doesn't exist. Months ago, I already got $1,000 if I didn't clear the dead brush that was not there. I was going to get an $1,100 fine. So we have a city that is so corrupt trying to take any money from the actual people that put money into the city while everybody else on the street can just leech off of the city and our tax money. When I'm mayor, no longer are we going after the people that are actually the victims of the city's failures. So again, we're in past Idiocracy. This is the sequel. This is like Idiocracy 4, if you know the movie I'm talking about. And it's horrible what is going on. Right now, they are ticketing in the Palisades area. They have parking enforcement going around. There's no signs. There's no anything where you can actually go. And they're giving parking tickets. They're setting up sting operations for the Palisades fire victims, the parents at drop-offs on this random street in Brentwood. They have a sting to give them all U-turn tickets. So anywhere the city can go get money from who they think that has money, they go get it from because they are broke because they're wasting all of our money. And that person is tweeting me, and I keep saying, you're telling me people like that aren't voting for Spencer Pratt? They know I'm not even going to allow people to be cooking meth in an encampment. So this won't be happening under my watch. Again, no more drugs on the sides of streets. No more encampments. People will go to jail. We're going to enforce the law. It's no more, oh, they're having a mental crisis. Okay, we're going to get them treatment, mandatory treatment, not treatment where I'm going to pay as a taxpayer $750,000 for a bed that if they want to go in, abuse and torture a dog in that same building, then leave, go smoke some fentanyl next to the park while kids are playing, then go back into the $750,000 bed if they won. And then the city council and Mayor Bass will say, oh, we cared for these people. We housed these people. No, when I'm mayor, we will get you sober through mandatory treatment, and then we will give you the resources you need to get back into society. We're not just going to give you fentanyl needles and pipes and give you this access to these houses that are hundreds of thousands of dollars, these beds overpriced. Again, it all goes back to when I'm mayor, no one will profit off of homeless. No one will profit off mental crisis. No one will profit off a drug addiction. We will have solutions and results. These are not businesses. So if you're one of these NGOs, I keep saying, you better pack up now, because not only when I'm mayor am I stopping it, I have the IRS criminal investigation team already on deck to come on into City Hall, and I'm going to give them all the documents I legally can for all these grants and all this funding. And if you were stealing money, and we're going to track every dollar, you're going to jail.
2: 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But first, 5 minutes of prescription drug commercials.
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22: People have started using AI for all sorts of things, but I cannot think of an area where the stakes are higher than your health. First of all, I'll tell you this. I know doctors who have cracked some seemingly impossible cases with the help of AI, so it can be a powerful tool. But AI can also hallucinate, provide bad advice, and be just as confident when it does that. If you do decide to plug any personal medical information into one of these chatbots, you should know that while the companies that created them have robust privacy protections in place, they are not bound by HIPAA, like your healthcare provider is. Whatever the advice presented to you, take it with a degree of healthy skepticism. Always get a second opinion. And remember, if you ever experience concerning symptoms, skip the AI consult and head straight to the ER. I'm Dr. Sanjay Gupta, helping you live a better life.
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1: We're joined in studio by Spencer Pratt, who is a candidate for mayor of Los Angeles. So one of the claims that Karen Bass makes all the time is that homelessness is going down in Los Angeles. And if you were smart enough to understand statistics, you would know that what she's doing is working and homelessness is actually going down. But think about this. According to the latest statistics, 7 homeless people are dying on the streets of LA every day. So if she claims that what she's doing is working because it's going down a tick, then that means she's producing 6 point whatever new homeless people per day. And she's claiming victory on that.
0: So when Mayor Bass first was running for office, she said she was going to house 15,000 homeless people. She's now obviously removed that from the internet, but if you want to do the time machine, go search, you'll find that article. Obviously she took it down because we know she's added 15,000 homeless. And the only people she's removed from the streets, she's removed them to the cemetery. The stat is pretty close to 7,000 people have died on her watch as mayor in Los Angeles. So yes, she has removed a lot of people, but they're no longer on earth. They're dead. Again, these counts, I don't know if you followed people, if you saw like 3 weeks ago how they do the homeless count. Hey, everybody, meet us in downtown. We're going to all drive around and count. This is a real, I swear to God. They drive around and 1, 2. So first off, we're going off of the most made up statistics ever, because these are rough numbers that they've cooked themselves up, but they can't cook up the deaths. And that's just overdosing deaths. We don't even know all the connections of deaths that are homeless related that probably increases that even more. So no, Karen Bass has not housed anybody. And the people that she says she housed, they're not permanently housed. It's a revolving door. So maybe the day that she tweeted that, she called somebody and they said, yes, we have 1,400 people in our buildings that these people can walk in and out. Like I said, they can bring dogs into these buildings, torture dogs, and then take them out. The craziest thing that's happening, I mean, the list is so long, but she knows that these animals are being tortured and mutilated all over the streets of Los Angeles. And she defends these homeless people and say, oh, you can't take their dogs. That's their care animal or whatever. No, lady. These are crazed lunatics that are torturing animals. They need to be taken from these people. Not to mention the record amount of dogs she's murdering in shelters all around Los Angeles because of lack of funding and resources. So when I'm mayor, I already have the team of rescuers ready to come in and make all the changes that they email and call the city council and Karen Bass all day long for the last 4 years plus that they have not made. And I'm bringing these experts in, and we're going to save all the animals that are just being tortured. So that's also really exciting. Like we joked off screen or off radio, he said, well, when you're mayor, you're actually going to have to be a mayor. That's not going to be a fun job. For me, getting to save thousands of dogs, I'm a dog lover, already will make a job that may not be fun worth it. Me being the one that gets to clean the streets of Los Angeles for the future, to the point where no mayor will ever be able to undo what I've done, because Angelinos will be like, oh, no, no, no. We know what this is supposed to look like. So even though it's not going to be maybe a fun job, it's going to be so worthwhile to be the guy that said, oh, no, we're done. And we're stopping these criminals.
1: There are some perks to the job. I mean, you could go to the inauguration for the president of Ghana.
0: It wasn't even an inauguration. She was in Ghana for a party to maybe get like an embassy. It wasn't even that important. And she lied. When she was running for mayor, Karen Bass was asked, you're always doing all this international traveling. Speaking of, I'm going to deep dive it, but there's allegations that there's some shady business with her and some African countries that I'm working on. So maybe another reason she'll end up in jail, but I digress. She said she'd never leave the country when she was mayor. And guess what she did? We all know. But now we know for sure, because Chief Crowley, who she fired, who was the fire chief, who she fired for retaliating for telling the truth. In her lawsuit against Mayor Bass, she says she warned Karen Bass about the extreme wind weather event, and she still chose to leave the country. And the best part about that, she didn't even tell the fire chief that she was leaving the country. So back to Ghana.
1: Well, her liaison to public safety was on administrative leave for making fake bomb threats.
0: Based off of my knowledge with Karen Bass and her communist past, we don't know if there were fake bomb threats. We don't know. Maybe we just didn't find his bomb. Maybe it's in basement, because the people that she spent 20 plus summers with in Cuba bombed the U.S. Capitol. So it's not weird that she would bring in a deputy of safety that would call it a bomb threat. Maybe he was, we don't know.
1: That's a good point.
0: So we don't, maybe there was a bomb, allegedly. But exactly, that guy who's supposed to be the guy that's in charge of safety, he was not even available. And that's probably why no fixed-wing aircraft was ever called to drop water on the initial fire that was already smoldering for a week leading into January 7th. But yeah, back to Ghana. I will not be leaving the country, not for one day when I'm mayor of LA.
1: Let's go to the LA County Department of Public Health, led by fake Dr. Barbara Ferrer, the bride of Satan, who is the one that's passing out all of the drug paraphernalia to the people who are living on the street. She believes in harm reduction, and she believes that if she passes out as much drug paraphernalia to drug addicts as possible, then she is successful. If you were mayor of Los Angeles, would you allow her to have access to city facilities like parks and libraries and transportation corridors?
0: I keep saying, if I see anyone handing out drug paraphernalia, you're going to jail. Drugs and drug paraphernalia are illegal. I don't care if you work for Barbara Ferrer, whatever, the ghoul lady. If you work for her, you're going to jail. So, of course, anyone involved in drug dealing, drug use, drug paraphernalia, you're going to jail. Everyone is going to have the same consequences that you or I, if we were passing around drug paraphernalia outside of this radio show right now and doing drugs, we would get arrested, I promise you. Guaranteed.
1: One of the problems that we have in Los Angeles right now are these street takeovers, where people communicate online through social media and they all show up to one intersection. Sometimes it's the same intersection over and over and over again. They take it over, they do the donuts, and then they go and they loot a 7-Eleven or they loot some kind of store. and the cops show up and the cops don't make any arrests and the cops don't impound any cars. Clearly there is word from City Hall that they want the cops to back off and not have any negative interactions with any of these people who are doing the takeovers or doing the looting. What would you do about those?
0: First off, as mayor of Los Angeles, Spencer Pratt is not only going to impound the vehicles of the participants doing the circles and the donuts, anybody that is there going to get clout and doing the TikToks and the videos, all your cars are being impounded as well. I will have my LAPD approach anyone and say, what's your business being here? Obviously, if you have an apartment there after hours and you can show residency or you're visiting a friend and have a reason to be there, we won't be impounding your car. But if you're there to be part of these street takeovers, everyone's cars are getting impounded. And the second it cracks off, we're going to close the streets and we're going to get everyone involved. And you're going to get what any tickets that we already have in code. And we're going to impound your car for 30 days. But you know what I'm also going to do? Since I'm not just going to be the bad guy to these people, I'm going to give them an option where somewhere else on the city you can go. I'm going to find a nice dirt lot, abandoned warehouse facility, maybe work with a private business that no longer is using a property. And I'm going to find a place that you guys can all go do your donuts and make your TikToks, but it won't be in front of anybody's property and it won't be in front of basketball stadiums or anything, but it will be somewhere that you can go. And if you choose to go do it legally where it's all permitted, that's great. But if you come onto the street, we will enforce the law, but I will find somewhere for these people to go. I know they'd probably love is it the 6th Street Bridge that, you know,
1: stole all the lights? Oh, yeah, they take that over.
0: You know, maybe, you know, we make that a toll bridge and we just turn that into, you know, certain time at night you can pay to drag race. Who knows? When I'm mayor of LA, there'll be lots of possibilities, but it will no longer be happening on the streets of LA. Again, it goes back to enforcing the laws that are here. I'm not in creating new laws. We have that. The mayor just is choosing to tell her LAPD chief, don't do that. She's telling the city attorney, don't enforce or don't prosecute these misdemeanors, whatever she's
1: doing.
0: Copper
1: wire theft is another one.
0: There will be no more of any of this. I keep trying to tell everybody, when I'm mayor, it all stops. And that's why I'm going to get elected, because people are fed up. This is not a party thing. This is a nonpartisan race. And I am the party of change. I am the mandate for change that you vote for. 180. No more status quo. And it's doable. Look at cities all around the United States. They don't look like LA. There are some, but there is functioning, beautiful cities that have safe, clean streets. And that's my priority, to make it so women can feel safe walking their little dogs on the sidewalk. I have a friend who spent 20 minutes the other day in her car, so scared because of the homeless lunatics surrounding the gas pumps. So she couldn't even pay her insane California gas prices. She had to wait in the car for 20 minutes to feel safe to get out and pump her gas. That's done when I'm mayor. Nobody's going to be sitting in their car because they're so scared of getting out because of crazed lunatics that just run the streets.
1: Have you ever seen the city this dirty before? And I say that because I've lived in California my entire life. The city is filthy. There's trash everywhere. There's graffiti everywhere. It never seems to get cleaned up. No one at the city level seems to care about it. And we're hosting the Olympics. Do they have any idea how the people of Japan are going to react to this, or how the people of Germany or wherever, when the world comes here? I don't think they're ready for what they're going to get.
0: So I recently spent a couple hours with this awesome gentleman, Juan, and Juan has clean with me LA, clean LA. I may be messing up his brand.
1: Clean LA.
0: But
1: with
0: Juan
1: me.
0: Moved here from Ecuador a year ago, and he was so blown away that the streets looked worse than any third world country he'd ever seen. So he just started cleaning the streets on his own. So this guy now spends from 9 a.m. to 5 p.m. all day, every day, cleaning the streets of Los Angeles. And then on the weekends, he has his mingas where people can volunteer. And I asked Juan, what's the problem? And he says, Spencer, people do not care. The people in charge of cleaning the streets of LA, they do not care. And I said, so when I'm mayor, I can hire you. What are we going to do? He said, I'm going to fire all these people in charge, Spencer, because they don't care about the streets being clean. He says he watches city workers just drive up. The trash will just spill everywhere on the street. Half will go in. They drive away. He says he watches them sleeping in the car for hours at a time. And so it came to me, when I'm mayor of Los Angeles, if you see any city workers, whether they're police, sanitation, LADW, anybody that's getting your taxpayer money, and you get a video of them doing something that they shouldn't be doing, I'm going to have cash bounties, because we're going to make so much money stopping the waste that I'm going to have excess money to pay out citizens. Because right now it's trendy right now. You know, you got these guys exposing fraud. Everyone has an iPhone or a device that has a video game. I'm going to let everyone expose fraud, and I'm going to give you a cash bonus when you show fraud and waste in the city of Los Angeles, because that money that I give you as a bounty, I'm going to get back millions from stopping the waste that it's connected to. So yes, there's the most trash ever, because according to Juan, the city does not care. And they just increased the trash rates to, I want to say, over 50 something dollars. He's saying they want $1 billion to clean the streets of trash. And when I say trash, people, this is not encampments. This is just literal piles of trash on the streets. I said, how much do we need when you're running it, Juan, and I'm mayor? He said, Spencer, I can do that for half of that easy. So I already just saved the city $500 million to actually clean the streets. So people were like, oh, Spencer, how are you going to do this? The city's broke. No, the city's wasting money. I just found $500 million talking to one actual expert on trash.
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22: People have started using AI for all sorts of things, but I cannot think of an area where the stakes are higher than your health. First of all, I'll tell you this. I know doctors who have cracked some seemingly impossible cases with the help of AI, so it can be a powerful tool. But AI can also hallucinate, provide bad advice, and be just as confident when it does that. If you do decide to plug any personal medical information into one of these chatbots, you should know that while the companies that created them have robust privacy protections in place, they are not bound by HIPAA, like your healthcare provider is. Whatever the advice presented to you, take it with a degree of healthy skepticism. Always get a second opinion. And remember, if you ever experience concerning symptoms, skip the AI consult and head straight to the ER. I'm Dr. Sanjay Gupta, helping you live a better life.
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1: You are now polling in second place in this race. If the election were today, you would advance to the November ballot against a very unpopular incumbent, which makes you very dangerous. They're going to say you're a racist. They're going to say you're a sexist. They're going to say you kidnapped the Lindbergh baby. Anything, you killed Ron and Nicole. Anything they can come up with, they're going to try to hit you with. Are you ready for what's about to happen?
0: Well, thankfully, I'm an amazingly great person, so good luck, you know. At the end of the day, I'm a dad with two kids. I've been married almost 20 years, and I've been the guy you love to hate for 20 years. I put everything into my own memoir. It's almost like a hit piece book that I wrote before I knew I was going to be running for politics. So all my dirtiest, worst things I actually put in the book, you know, so I'm not concerned about that because people are voting for me because of what I'm saying, not what they're saying. These people have been lying to Angelinos for 4 years. Everyone is well aware of all they do is lie. I'm telling anyone who's voting for me, I'm going there to stop these people. So even the worst things Karen Bass keeps emailing because she, to raise money, she emails about me. They're incredible emails. I love them. But they say, this guy is trying to make the LA and the campaign a reality show. Like that's, first off, Karen Bass needs a dose of reality. And I will provide that reality for her because the reality is you've destroyed Los Angeles. So you can call it whatever you want, and that's what I'm providing. But that's the worst they can say is, oh, he's a reality star. They try to put me in some type of box like, oh, this is who, he's this part. No, I am an Angelino. I'm running for basic expectations of human life and taxpayer responsibility that anybody, no matter if you're a Democrat, you're a Republican, you're independent, anybody except a communist or a DSA, which obviously I don't want these people voting for me and I don't care if they like me, but anybody else that's just Angelino that just wants these basic expectations of their tax money to feel safe, have no potholes, their sidewalks, no encampments, no drugs on the street. They can say whatever they want, but the people hear my message and go, yeah, no, we're going to vote for Spencer Pratt. So good luck with, so again, say whatever you want. I'm going to win and I'm going to undo everything they've done. And when people talk about me in the future, they're going to go, that's Spencer Pratt. He did exactly what he said and he's on honest and authentic. And that's what I'm going to always do as a mayor is not be a liar. We're sick of liars. These people do lies. And they don't pay enough to be the mayor for me to lie to you. I'm one of you guys.
1: All right. So remember that, people, when you wake up one day and some LA Times columnist says that Spencer killed JonBenet. All right. Spencer, thanks so much for stopping by.
0: Thank you. And do not forget to vote May 4th when you get your ballots. Do not wait till June 2nd. We win and we party on June 2nd at Don Antonio's.
1: The website is mayorpratt.com. You can follow him on X at Spencer Pratt. Spencer, thanks so much
0: for
1: stopping by.
0: Thank you guys so
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7: A better life with Dr. Sanjay Gupta.
22: We all know how important it is to stay active as we age, especially as we get older. But I've come to realize that for as good as people are about getting their cardio in, a lot of older folks really don't seem to be doing the recommended amount of strength training or even understand why it's so important. It helps you stay functional and therefore independent for as long as possible. Certified strength and conditioning specialist Dana Santis says a great place to start is not with dumbbells or barbells, but with your body weight, which allows you to build strength while also learning how your body moves and where your limitations exist. It also reduces the risk of overwhelming your connective tissue, which adapts more slowly than muscles as we get older. Once you're comfortable, you can dial up that intensity, but do it slowly, do it carefully. I'm Dr. Sanjay Gupta, helping you live a better life.
20: He's got ties. 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
1: Deal with Iran could be signed this weekend. I'm Dave Anthony, Fox News. That's what President Trump says.
9: We ended the war with Iran today, and they have agreed never to have a nuclear weapon.
1: That was during his call into a rally in Georgia for Republican candidate for Governor Burt Jones, hours after the president announced he'd called off a third straight night of attacks on Iran. Fox Business's Max Gordon reports from Dubai.
10: According to Iranian state media, the 14-page draft includes U.S. commitments to lift sanctions on Iran, withdraw troops, and release frozen Iranian funds. But final negotiations still need to tackle nuclear and economic issues. Iran's foreign ministry says much of the agreement has been outlined, but nothing is currently finalized.
1: There was another skirmish in the Strait of Hormuz. A U.S. official tells Fox Iran tried to attack commercial ships, but American forces shot down two drones. Despite that, oil prices are down more than 3% on the potential for a deal. There's another 86-47 formation. Weeks after former FBI Director James Comey was indicted, accused of threatening President Trump in a social media post showing that in seashells on a beach, the new one was found burned into a lawn near the Washington Monument.
12: The Department of Interior is calling this an act of deranged vandalism, with authorities not only trying to figure out who did this, but also what caused the discoloration in the grass.
1: Fox's Alexandria Hoff at the White House. The president's name has to be taken off the Kennedy Center in Washington by today unless an appeal stops that.
14: It's a last-minute legal push to make sure the facility stays as the Trump Kennedy Center. A source tells Associated Press the center's board voted to seek a stay of court ruling that said President Trump's name was illegally added to the center. The judge in the case had ruled only Congress could change the name of the facility and ordered all references to Trump be removed.
1: That's Fox's Jill Nato. The World Cup's underway. Team USA plays Paraguay tonight at Los Angeles Stadium. 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
2: As oil prices fall on hopes of a U.S.-Iran deal, stock futures are up big the day after the Dow surged more than 900 points, gaining back the losses in Wednesday's big sell-off. One stock debuts today, and it could take off. SpaceX, with an initial public offering valuing the company at $135 per share at the start.
18: The SpaceX debut could mint the world's first trillionaire in the company's CEO and founder, Elon Musk. By some estimates, the company's IPO will create 4,000 new millionaires among employees, from engineers to cafeteria workers, because of their employee stock options.
2: Fox Business Network's Grady Trimble. A key provision of the Foreign Intelligence Surveillance Act expires tonight, allowing warrantless spying on subjects overseas. Now, a three-week extension was not approved in Congress.
19: The House and then the Senate rejected an extension of FISA 702, while Democrats and some Republicans had demanded reforms, including requiring a warrant to obtain Americans' information revealed by the surveillance. Democrats then rejected an extension over the president's selection of his federal housing finance director, Bill Pulte, as temporary director of national intelligence. Senate Majority Leader John Thune said on the Senate floor,
21: "At a time when we're hosting the World Cup, we got 250th anniversary celebrations going on around this country. This is a time of risk for the American people."
19: House lawmakers have left town and are on break until June 23rd. Jessica Rosenthal, Fox News.
2: President Trump has nominated someone else to be Director of National Intelligence, Jake Clayton, but still plans to let Pulte take the DNA job on an acting basis next week until Clayton's confirmed by the Senate. Now to the battle for hockey Stanley Cup.
23: Svechnikov again. Back to Gostisbehere. Sisson's pressure. Svechnikov scores!
2: Andrei Svechnikov had two goals, leading the Hurricanes past the Golden Knights 4-2 on ABC. Carolina leads Vegas 3-2 in the series. I'm Dave Anthony, and this is Fox.
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6: Friday, June 12th, 2026. I'm Jessica Rosenthal. Republicans are warning each other against downplaying Graham Platner's win in the Democratic Senate primary in Maine, especially as turnout appears to have been strong.
7: It's a really heated year. We've had special elections. We've had a lot of primaries that have gotten a ton of attention, but I think that one was sort of unavoidable. If you're in Maine, it was on the airwaves nonstop for, you know, months. And so I think that drove a lot of it. There's a lot of interest.
11: And Lisa Brady. Congress is getting an earful from sports fans frustrated with having to pay to watch games that used to be free or just miss them.
13: As these rights have split between so many different services, it definitely has made life harder, not easier for fans.
16: And I'm Brian Kilmeade. I've got the final word on the Fox News Rundown.
6: This week, Maine's Democratic Senate candidate Graham Platner won the Senate primary.
20: And if you give me the chance, I will be a senator for the people who cannot afford to buy a senator.
6: And even with all the stories about messaging women while married and some concerning stories from ex-girlfriends, along with the now covered Nazi tattoo, turnout was strong. The National Republican Senatorial Committee put out a memo after his win, warning that Republican Senator Susan Collins has won tough races before and can win this one in November, but only if they meet this moment with total urgency. Republican State Representative Laura Libby said that means focusing on Platner's ideas for governing.
22: His personal life is a mess, right? We understand that. We've seen scandal after scandal come out. But what I think is incredibly dangerous are the policies that he's looking to advance, taking the extreme green agenda to D.C. that has already made our cost of electricity skyrocket in our state under Democrat leadership for the last 8 years.
6: One woman in Maine who voted for Platner told Fox News she was captivated after hearing Platner speak.
30: He's authentic. He's so empowering. And, you know, his message is just incredible. In his policies, I've been a Medicare for All supporter for decades. And the fact that we can get close to that is just so important. Healthcare is my big issue.
6: Turnout was significant. As of Thursday, the count revealed more than 220,000 voted in Maine's Democratic primary, far higher than even the 2020 primary in a presidential year. Platner had 150,000 votes, more than any previous Democratic U.S. Senate candidate in Maine's history.
7: It's gotten so much attention that normally these primary runoffs don't get as much attention. They're the spring, especially now when you head into summer and kids are out for the summer and people are, their routines are changing.
6: Fox News Sunday anchor Shannon Bream is also the host of the Live in the Bream podcast.
7: But man, this thing has been getting national headlines for months. So I think that drives a lot of it, just the awareness of it. And it's a really heated year. We've had special elections. We've had a lot of big Senate primaries and House races and gubernatorial primaries that have gotten a ton of attention. But I think that one was sort of unavoidable. If you're in Maine, it was on the airwaves nonstop for, you know, months. And so I think that drove a lot of it. There's a lot of interest.
6: After his win, the National Republican Senatorial Committee wrote a memo. In it, they write, it is a fatal mistake to assume Platner is too damaged to win, that he's outraised the Republican, Susan Collins, every quarter since entering the race. They also write, the biggest story isn't only that Platner won, it's that Democrats are circling around him and propping him up. Is that such a big part of this? Do Maine voters care, for example, if like Ro Khanna or Elizabeth Warren supports Platner?
7: Yeah, I don't know so much, although I think, you know, when you're talking about Elizabeth Warren, you know, being a senator from up in the area, the New England area, I do think those voices they're more familiar with and that probably has some more influence on them. But I think it would be the reverse would be the issue. If you had top Democrats coming out and saying, this can't be our guy. And we've got a few reps out there and people that are, you know, lower level, at least as far as, you know, consciousness and being big public names who are Democrats elected officials saying this can't be the standard. If this was a Republican, there's no way we would be silent about this person. We'd be wearing them out nonstop. But I feel like Graham Platner is very much one of those, you know, one of his big selling points that his supporters say is like he's of the people. He's, you know, this blue collar guy that he gets them. He's not a polished politician. He speaks like the average Mainer, is what a lot of folks up there say. So he just may be able to connect better in that way. But Susan Collins, I mean, gosh, just days ago celebrated her 10,000th vote in the Senate. The people of Maine know her. She says, I know them. They know me. She's pulled out some tough races before, so I'd never count her out. But it's probably very wise for the senatorial campaign committee to be saying, listen, this is an actual race because of polling, a lot of it, and not, I don't think anything recently kind of meets our Fox standards, but a lot of the polling out there shows them neck and neck.
6: We've, to that point, seen some rating race changes. Sabato Cristobal says North Carolina Senate seats now lean Democrat. Alaska and Ohio are now toss-ups instead of lean Republican. This is sort of following some other rating changes earlier in the spring. If the House, though, Shannon, was expected to flip to Democrat, is discussion about the Senate flipping pretty natural, or is this like a five-alarm fire for the GOP?
7: GOP is taking it very, very, very seriously because Texas is way more competitive, for example, than they would have ever wanted it to be. They're having to spend a ton of money there. They feel like they should be in better shape somewhere like Georgia, where there were some really high-profile candidates. They tried to get into the race on the GOP side who said no thanks. You know, Iowa, they're just different places that they feel like they shouldn't have to be worried. But we know people are motivated. Listen, President Trump is not on the ballot. We know he's a huge turnout for MAGA folks, for his supporters. They show up. But he also motivates the left. And so even though he's not on the ballot, his policies are, the economy is struggling by many indicators, at least, you know, by our polling, people show they feel very pessimistic about their own family's financial situation. So all of those things are going to be bad news for the party in control come November. But, you know, you talk to a lot of these folks on the GOP side, they actually feel bullish. And I, you know, I try to get them privately, like off talking points, like, okay, I know publicly you have to say that. How do you really feel about some of these races? And they actually feel like they have a much easier path to holding on to the Senate than Democrats do for upending it, but they know it's possible.
6: I'm speaking about those economic indicators.
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0: Unlike the Dolan Law Firm, most of these firms are from out of state or in L.A.
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2: 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Applewurst, chicken apple sausages that I'm going to be heating up on my Solaire infrared grill. 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
3: Negotiations, something deeper and more serious. Do we just have to wait and see?
4: Well, you know, the president is so unconventional. He's a real disruptor with a lot of our international agreements, whether it's on climate or nuclear issues or trade. I mean, he just has been willing to at least signal that he will go to the wall, that he is not joking around, that he is going to levy numbers that change things or blow up agreements he thinks are not America first. So I think if you're negotiating with him, you have to assume that he means it. You at least have to consider the possibility he really means he would walk away from some of these deals he doesn't think are good for us. Now, I think that we've seen he stakes out a really extreme position in some of his negotiations and ends up much more, you know, kind of meeting in the middle on some of these deals and tariffs and trade and those kinds of things. But it gives him a strong opening position. And I think as somebody who loves to negotiate and loves a tough deal, that's generally where we see him start.
3: Before I let you go, I have to ask you, the head of Act Blue went before the House Administration Committee. She repeatedly invoked her Fifth Amendment right against self-incrimination. Just want your thoughts. The Act Blue, this New York Times article reported that her own attorneys told her the way they're raising money may not be entirely kosher, might not be keeping out foreign donations. But she said that she had to invoke her Fifth Amendment right in a congressional hearing because it was the only reasonable response to a highly partisan proceeding. Act Blue isn't charged with anything yet, right? What was this about?
4: Here's the thing is that there's been so much smoke. And some say, okay, that means there's fire. She's saying this is completely partisan. I don't have to answer your questions. But the New York Times is not known to be a GOP front organization. You know, their deep dive into this was not good for Act Blue. It raised a lot of serious questions about her testimony, about what they're doing, about promises they'd made to be better at safeguarding and keeping foreign money out. And there have been various investigations that show people who had no idea that they were, you know, that they were in some way donating, their address was used or their name was used. I mean, there are clearly things in the system that need to be cleaned up. And I think in the past, Act Blue has talked about, you know, we're doing above and beyond and we are changing our systems. But for her to come before us, you know, the lawmakers on the Hill and say, well, I'm taking the Fifth because this isn't legitimate. I mean, you can only get so far with that. And at some point, you know, Congress likes to compel testimony if they think that they have to take the extra steps to do it. But, you know, she rightly said you can't draw any inferences from somebody taking the Fifth.
3: At another hearing, the head of the Southern Poverty Law Center testified they are facing actual charges that they misled donors about giving money to organizations they considered hate groups in an effort to sort of keep these groups alive. Democrats, though, defended the SPLC and said, listen, they share information they get from paid informants with law enforcement. But legally, does this come down to testimony from actual donors who say in court, wait, I didn't know my money was like going to the KKK?
4: I mean, that could be part of it. But what folks are also saying about that indictment is it outlines things that you don't have to care about where the money was eventually flowing or what the goal was. If you're starting bank accounts with fraudulent information, that in and of itself is.

0: one of the things they're accused of doing, that's potential criminal activity. If that's proven, it doesn't have to be that, oh, the money went to, you know, this horrible organization or this or that or the other. If it's strictly that you didn't follow the law when it came to opening a bank account with the proper information, the proper names, those kinds of things, I mean, that could be the underlying thing that could get them in real trouble if that proves to be true.
1: Okay, Shannon, the World Cup is on. There is a German soccer fan apparently named Freddie, whose ex posts are going viral for his apparent love of America. He's discovering things like Waffle House and also apparently loving how large our stadiums are. What would you tell Freddie to go check out if he hasn't yet
0: done
1: so?
0: My gosh, I love Freddie so much. Do we not need the joy and the positivity that is this whole Freddie thing? It's been so much to follow him. I love seeing him show up in different states and just fall in love with all kinds of different American things and see where we're crazy, but where we're good. And I mean, I just think it's so fun. Listen, he did briefly stop in my home state of Florida. I was hoping we might have him there a little bit longer because he could see more of our amazing stuff there. So I would be a big fan of him going back to Florida, and I would give him a personal tour around my favorite sites, having been a born and raised seventh generation Floridian. Freddie, we invite you back. But I love that we're getting to see our country through his eyes because it just seems like pure joy.
1: Fox News Sunday anchor Shannon Bream, thank you.
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16: 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Maybe it's because the grill heats up in just 3 minutes as opposed to my old grill would get up to temperature in 20 minutes. 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But I'm going to turn on that grill. And once it gets to temperature, 1,000 degrees in just 3 minutes, I'm going to throw on one of my Wagyu flat iron steaks I've got in the freezer after I defrost it, of course. And I'm going to go 2 minutes on high on each side and then 3 minutes on low on each side. 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
21: Good morning. It's Friday, June 12th, 2026. I'm Ted Lindner. This is the Fox News Rundown. Today marks 10 years since the massacre of dozens at an LGBTQ nightclub in Florida. Fox's Tanya J. Powers with the details.
22: A decade has passed since 49 people were killed when a gunman opened fire inside the Pulse nightclub in Orlando, Florida, and an annual observance is planned. The Pulse Remembrance Ceremony will feature performances from local artists, including the Orlando Gay Chorus, and a special presentation by the city's poet laureate. A candlelight ceremony and reading of the 49 names will conclude the event. At the time of the massacre in 2016, it was the deadliest mass shooting in U.S. history. Recently, city officials unveiled updated plans for a permanent memorial that will feature a healing garden, reflecting pool, and tributes to those killed, and will be built on the site of the former nightclub. Tanya J. Powers, Fox News.
21: The first World Cup game for the U.S. men's national team is tonight. Fox's Tony Genualdo has a preview for us.
23: Team USA will begin its quest for a World Cup tonight in front of their home fans at Los Angeles Stadium as the team faces Paraguay in its opening contest. These two squads faced each other in a friendly last November, which saw benches clear in stoppage time. It should lead to a great opening contest in this World Cup, with the Americans trying to silence the critics. Star Christian Pulisic told reporters Thursday that he knows what his team is capable of.
21: The biggest stock launch ever is expected to happen today as Elon Musk's SpaceX goes public.
24: SpaceX is listing on the NASDAQ. The company includes the rocket and satellite company and XAI, the artificial intelligence company, all founded by Elon Musk. Jamie Cox is managing partner at Harris Financial.
25: The important point for retail investors, IPOs tend not to be the best investment in the first 100 days.
24: Scott Ladner, chief investment officer at Horizon Investment, says investors are betting on SpaceX's future role in the artificial intelligence revolution.
21: That's Fox's Ginny Cassola. Now I'm Ted Lindner. This is the Fox News Rundown.
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16: 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Applewurst, chicken apple sausages that I'm going to be heating up on my Solaire infrared grill. That thing heats up to 1,000 degrees in just 3 minutes, and then I'm going to put it down to medium heat, and on one side, I'm going to do my four sausages, and I'm going to rotate every 3 minutes to get some really nice color on these things for 12 minutes total. 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
8: I'm Charles Payne, and this is the Fox Business Report.
24: SpaceX is expected to go public today. Elon Musk's rocket, satellite, and artificial intelligence business, XAI. It plans to trade on the NASDAQ and is anticipated to be the largest stock launch ever. Though Jamie Cox of Harris Financial says sometime later, SpaceX likely will pull back.
25: Don't expect that after the pop that you're going to see this thing just go up and up and up. It's probably going to have a drawdown at some point in the first couple of months.
24: Also today, the University of Michigan releases its consumer sentiment report for this month. Lou Bassany says the stock market is trading beyond the Iran conflict.
9: It's looking past this war in Iran, and it's looking at the earnings fundamentals.
24: If the conflict drags on, he says, things could change. That's your Fox Business Report. I'm Jenny Coselda. Invested in you.

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4: Silva, el árbitro, el final del partido. 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El rey.
5: Ahí está.
4: Empieza a sonar en este escenario. Raúl Jiménez, Julián Quiñones, 2-0.
0: I love when translations do this. He said, Mexico has won, and I am delighted. After like 240 words.
1: That was from the soccer match yesterday?
0: Yes, Mexico in the opening match. Thank you, Dr. Jill. Yes, Mexico triumphant at home.
1: Very popular sport among countries who don't have enough money to buy any other sports gear than a ball.
0: Wow. That is not the spirit of welcoming that we're hoping for at the North American World Cup, Jack.
1: But if all you got is a hard dirt field and something you can make round, you can play the sport of soccer. So it works for the poor countries. Those of us rich countries can have something like football, real football, where you got all kinds of equipment and stuff like that, but it takes some money.
0: Wow, that is just elitist horror. That is, I think the Marxists may be right. I've switched sides.
6: Yeah, you're
0: need to be brought down.
6: Kind of putting a damper on this.
1: Yeah. USA plays Paraguay later today. I hope we give it to the Paraguayans.
0: Get them on doing what they deserve.
1: Exactly. After everything they've said and done. I couldn't name a single thing Paraguay's ever said or done.
0: Yeah, what's their population? 4 million? 40 million?
1: Somewhere between 1 and 1 billion.
0: 140 million?
1: I don't have any idea. I don't know. And is it bigger than Uruguay? Smaller?
0: What's their capital?
1: Paraguay City.
0: Yep. Correct. I have no idea.
6: It appears they got almost 7 million people.
1: Do they really?
0: There you go.
1: Okay. Well, I hope we beat the pants off them.
0: Beat their raggedy patched pants because they can only afford to play soccer in Jack's world.
1: That's darn right.
0: That's ugly Americanism.
1: Okay, we got headlines from Heather coming up, clips of the week today, and we'll try to get into a lot of the news. Okay, so stay here.
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0: You know, I'm feeling like grilling some steaks this weekend. It's the right weather for it. I'm going to pop open my Solaire infrared grill, turn on the propane, which, by the way, my propane tank has lasted for a very long time. 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
1: 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We have an infection that's about to go septic, and not enough people are recognizing it. Now, think, you know, the Israel thing's a little complicated, but I've got two different polls for you. Both, I think, Gallup. Yeah, both are Gallup polls. In 2018, 18 to 34-year-olds, sympathies in the Middle East, whether with Israel or with the Palestinians, were 59-21 in favor of Israel. 59-21 in 2018. Now they're 53-23 in the other direction. And that's not because Netanyahu's committing a genocide. It's because people learn what they're taught. Listen to this number, because that you could say, well, Gaza's rough and people have pictures of little kids, blah, blah, blah. Okay, fine. Pride in being an American as we approach our 250th birthday. Among Republicans, it's stayed around 90%, 90-92%. Are you extremely proud, very proud, moderately proud, or only a little proud or not proud at all? The percentage of folks who are extremely proud or very proud among Democrats in 25 years, this is from 2001, this is not 1945, as the boys are coming home having beaten the Nazi war machine. No, this is the year 2001. 84% of Democrats said they're extremely proud or very proud of this country. 84%. It's now 36%.
2: Wow.
1: We're losing, folks. We need to fight harder. We need to teach more. We need to be vocal about this being the land of opportunity and human rights. By God, we're losing our young people. End of rant. Shut up.
2: That is something. That is highly troubling.
1: It's sickening. Independents have gone from 84 to 53, for God's sakes.
2: That is wild. Well, then you got to run as a Democrat, realizing that we're an American hating party. If I want to win a nomination,
1: yeah,
2: I got to at least, you know, tip my cap to the American haters if I want to win. That's wild.
1: Is some of it just loathing of Trump? Yeah, but not enough to make what I'm saying less important, I don't think.
2: Yeah, that is a troubling story. I'm going to check in on SpaceX, Iran, World Cup soccer, and a bunch of different things. Stay here.
3: So Ryan and I came to the decision to get life insurance when I was pregnant with our first son. He really wanted us to be taken care of if something happened to him. 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

0: faithful. Since 2005, game days have been heard on these airwaves with moments like this.
1: Alex looking, got him.
2: Post, and it's got him.
1: Caught. Touchdown. Touchdown, 49.
0: And this.
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8: A better life with Dr. Sanjay Gupta.
9: If you are struggling with substance abuse, alcohol, pills, whatever it may be, first of all, it's nothing to be ashamed of. 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Experts we talked to told us there were probably a few reasons why this might be the case. Number one, excessive drug and alcohol use would not be the norm in a religious community, and people want to fit in. Two, a belief in a higher power provides people with hope and solace, great foils for addiction. And three, and I think there's some merit to this, regular attendance in a faith community also provides connection. Just like in AA, camaraderie and social support is often what you need. I'm Dr. Sanjay Gupta, helping you live a better life.
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12: 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I instantly feel better. 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
5: All right, Jim. We got the World Cup going on right now, and we got all these foreigners who are visiting the United States at the moment. And it turns out, I don't know.

0: neighborhoods, and she can't wait to set fire to those. So if it's all going to burn down anyway, why not bring someone in with the goods and the receipts on the people who are the arsonists and at least put them in a cage? Because if he has evidence that they broke the law, particularly if it's federal law, but state law, don't even bother with it because Bonta's not going to do anything about it. But if you have the goods that they broke federal law, then the feds might actually put them in prison and then they'll go into a cell.
1: I mean, it's definitely possible, but it seems like what he was alleging is he's got a video of them saying something that would make them resign in shame. I don't know if that's breaking the law as opposed to saying something incredibly embarrassing or something that tells you how they really think. I'm not sure.
0: Well, if I had to guess, I would assume it's Nithya, because Nithya came from the world of complete left-wing insanity before she got on the LA City Council, which is a different world of left-wing insanity. So just imagine what she said to those groups. Just imagine what she said to fellow travelers when she didn't know she was being recorded. Or maybe she was, but in those rooms, what she was saying was something they all agreed with, so it wasn't particularly controversial. What if it's in front of other individuals who are part of that homeless services racket where they're all doing the same thing? I could imagine her saying incriminating things in front of a group like that. That wouldn't surprise me one bit, because it's business as usual for those people. But the fact that he has a sword of Damocles to hold over these two, the entire campaign, is fantastic. Because by injecting himself in this way, what they're going to do is they're going to frame it as them versus him. So even though he's not going to be a candidate on the ballot, he's going to suck up all the oxygen in the room. And if he can help determine what the subjects are that are being discussed and the failures of the Bass and Rahman administrations, whether it be at City Hall and the mayor's office or in the council office, that would be fantastic. Because what the two of them would do is they would try to make it a battle as to who hates Donald Trump the most. And their failures at the city level wouldn't even get discussed. But if you have Spencer Pratt outside the building banging on the windows with the receipts, that changes it, because you can't ignore that, because he's going to be all over social media. He's going to be all over TMZ. He's going to be all over the entertainment press. He's going to be all over the local press. He's going to get on cable news, and he is going to be one great big pain in the keister for both of those witches. I got to say, I'm pumped up.
1: You're ready. You're ready.
0: I'm all fired up.
1: All of a sudden, this race got exciting to you again.
0: 100%.
1: There you go. I'm sure there's going to be lots to be said about Spencer Pratt's video response to him coming in third in the June primary, declaring war on Karen Bass and Nithya.
0: All right. Well, there's a draft. And Randy, our numbers were called.
2: 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Since 2005, game days have been heard on these airwaves with moments like this.
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0: Okay, which one do you think Spencer Pratt has dirt on? Bass or ramen? Ramen or bass? You heard Spencer Pratt's videos. 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
4: We have a problem in San Francisco. It's Hyde Street, right at California Street. Police on scene. It's with about a crash where an officer was trapped under a car. That officer's been transported to the hospital. But the intersection is closed, and Muni cable cars are rerouted for the time being. Palo Alto, a two-car wreck.
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10: A better life with Dr. Sanjay Gupta.
11: If you are struggling with substance abuse, alcohol, pills, whatever it may be, first of all, it's nothing to be ashamed of. We know addiction is a brain disease, and we also know getting into recovery can be tough. Also, in case this helps, I want to tell you about a new study at a Harvard School of Public Health, which found that spiritual belief, the idea of a steady religious practice, had a protective effect from addiction. Experts we talked to told us there were probably a few reasons why this might be the case. Number one, excessive drug and alcohol use would not be the norm in a religious community, and people want to fit in. Two, a belief in a higher power provides people with hope and solace, great foils for addiction. And three, and I think there's some merit to this, regular attendance in a faith community also provides connection. Just like in AA, camaraderie and social support is often what you need. I'm Dr. Sanjay Gupta, helping you live a better life.
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7: Sides say it's close. I'm Chris Foster, Fox News. A deal to end the conflict with Iran is expected to be signed within the next few days, a senior White House official says. President Trump says what's being reported by Iran state media about the agreement is untrue.
8: President Trump posting this morning to rumors that Iran would receive billions of dollars up front, posting the terms that Iran leaked out to the fake news have nothing to do with the terms that were agreed to in writing. What they said, including their weak and pathetic statement on having a deal, bears no relation to the truth. Very dishonorable people to deal with. With them, there is no such thing as dealing in good faith. Amazing. Iran's foreign minister saying the Islamabad Memorandum of Understanding has never been closer.
7: Fox's Lucas Tomlinson. Now, Pakistan's foreign minister says the text of a deal is final and agreed to. With all this optimism, oil prices are falling, down around 4% since yesterday. The suspect is dead after a mass shooting and standoff in Midland, Texas.
9: At least one person was killed. Midland Memorial Hospital revealing it received 9 victims from the incident, noting 3 have been discharged, 3 are still in surgery, and 2 are in stable condition.
10: Our thoughts and our prayers are with these families, with the community of Midland, and with all of those that were involved today.
9: The mayor stressing the investigation into the shooting is ongoing. Kristen Goodwin, Fox News.
7: A federal judge in D.C. says President Trump's name still has to come off the Kennedy Center by today.
11: U.S. District Judge Christopher Cooper denied a request to pause his earlier ruling. Late Thursday, the Justice Department filed a last-minute appeal on behalf of the Kennedy Center's Trump-appointed Board of Trustees, seeking to keep the president's name on the building. Judge Cooper ruled on May 29th that Trump's name was illegally added to the John F. Kennedy Center for the Performing Arts, finding only Congress could change its name, and ordered all references to Trump must be removed by June 12th.
7: Fox's Carmen Roberts. 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
6: The Bay Area Chevy Dealers Traffic Update on KSFO.
20: We have a grass fire in Dixon, eastbound 80 at 113. You're backed up from Pitt School Road. Pleasanton, a car and a big rig collided eastbound 580 before Santa Rita Road. The two middle lanes are blocked. You're backed up from San Ramon Road. And then San Jose Road work on the Guadalupe Parkway northbound between La Long Street and 280. The right lane is closed.
21: How did I lose weight? 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
26: 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And John Phillips is just the man to lead the charge. 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
27: And we continue at 1:05 in the afternoon on the John Phillips Show. Mr. Randy Wang's in Culver City.
28: John, a Bay Area foundation wants to help spend $9.5 billion to clean up the illegal dumping going on every single day in Oakland.
29: You know, this has really been an issue for the city of Dumpy. Excuse me.
27: And they're willing to do everything but put people in jail for doing it.
28: We're not going to put people in jail for garbage. We don't put people in jail for all kinds of things.
27: We just let Mexico dump raw sewage directly into the Tijuana River.
28: I had a feeling that was coming.
30: You can smell it right here.
28: You think we're going to put people into prison for dumping construction equipment on the side of the street? We're not going to do that.
27: I thought we were a green state.
28: Yeah, but we don't like to put people in prison.
27: Whatever happened to give a hoot, don't pollute? All right. So the federal government is now taking a very close look at corruption and malfeasance in California. And Randy, they're acting on it.
28: The Department of Housing and Urban Development has decided to cancel all of its funding to the Los Angeles Homeless Services Authority, also known as LASA. Why? Well, I think we all know why. Because LASA has been a complete failure and cannot keep track of any of the money that they were spending. And their former director of LASA,
31: Dr.
28: Valicia Adams Kellum, resigned in shame after it was revealed that she was in charge of all kinds of inappropriate behavior, including sending $2 million of LASA money to her husband's nonprofit.
27: Seems like business as usual in Los Angeles.
28: So for more on this, we go to a report from CBS LA.
32: Good evening. I'm Rutabay Shabazi.
33: And I'm Pat Harvey. Thank you for joining us. Now, LA's embattled Homeless Services Authority is under fire once again. The Trump administration said
28: there's never good news coming out of LASA.
27: Nope.
28: And this comes already after the county has divested from them. Now it is just a city entity.
33: The Trump administration says it's suspending hundreds of millions of dollars in funding over accusations of waste and fraud.
32: CBS LA political reporter Tom Waite is here to explain what this could mean in the battle to contain the homelessness crisis.
28: We're not containing it.
27: If you remember, this was one of the subjects that Lindsay Horvath was going to use against Bass had she become a candidate for mayor of LA.
28: Yep.
34: Quite frankly.
35: And there's a lot of concerns about where this could be the impact the most, right? So we try to get some answers on that tonight. And also, it's a big...
28: How much money are we going to take away from Homeless Healthcare Los Angeles to be passing out those pipes in MacArthur Park?
27: Oh, we have to keep the fake doctor happy.
0: I have no idea.
35: And also, it's a big election issue. Mayor Bass has touted that homelessness has gone down over 2 years.
28: Right? Nope.
27: Who believes that?
28: I live here. It is not down.
35: Right? So we'll see how this impacts that as well. Yeah, so the homeless crisis is a critical issue in this year's L.A. mayoral election. Mayor Bass in a statement saying that she, too, has concerns about LASA, but also says withholding funds jeopardizes progress.
27: Oh, yes, because she wants her friend to run it to be swimming in the dough.
28: A lot of the money that goes to these agencies, it's not just city money, it's county money, it's state money, and it's federal money. And there has been no accountability as to where this money is going. There have been so many lawsuits, and at the forefront of all the lawsuits is LASA cannot tell you where any of the money went.
27: LA's homeless crisis could get even worse. The Trump
28: administration...
27: No. No, if we spent $0 on homelessness, I don't think it would be any worse.
28: If we spent $0 on homelessness, we could fully fund the fire department and the police department.
27: Well, now you're starting somewhere.
35: The Trump administration announced it's cutting off funding for LASA, LA's Homeless Services Authority, which took in $1 billion in federal aid over the last 5 years. A spokesperson for the Department of Housing and Urban Development says HUD has uncovered evidence of LASA's repeated false statements and its irresponsible actions and failures, including its lack of financial management, internal controls, and safeguards against conflicts of interest.
28: All 100% true.
27: And by the way, anyone who follows the news in Los Angeles is aware of that.
28: When Karen Bass appointed her friend from the St. Joseph Center,
31: Doctor
28: Valicia Adams-Kellum, to be in charge of LASA, she upped the salary for that position to $460,000 a year.
27: You got to take care of your friends.
35: Mark Hood is the CEO of the Union Rescue Mission.
28: There's a guy where if we just gave them the money, this problem would look a lot different pretty quickly.
27: 100%.
28: But we don't want to do that. Why go with the program that works?
35: Mark Hood is the CEO of the Union Rescue Mission on Skid Row.
1: To me, the shift in funding, got to be careful. We don't increase homelessness, but I don't think there's anybody in L.A. or California or this nation that would not agree. We got to do something different.
28: Yes, and that something different would be funding organizations like the Union Rescue Mission that have one noticeable difference from the organizations that LASA funds. They don't allow you to do drugs in the shelter.
27: What's wild to me is trying to fix this problem. It's not easy, and I'm not saying that it is, but you also don't have to reinvent the wheel. There are programs that work better than others. Why don't you prioritize those and phase out the ones that don't work?
28: In San Francisco, there are plenty of programs that don't work, but there are plenty of programs like the Salvation Army that do work. Tom Wolf, friend of the show, is a great example of that. Been sober 7 years after being in jail for fentanyl, after destroying his life, turned his life around, and now he's a beacon of hope. There are stories like that every single day from the organizations that don't allow you to continue doing the drugs.
35: A spokesperson for LASA blasted the Trump administration's decision to suspend funding, saying this appears to be a blatant attempt to pull yet more resources from Los Angeles, a city they have targeted time and again.
28: Yeah, that's not what this is.
27: Nope. By the way, I wish they would target LA because it is so corrupt. When you give them any dollars, whether it is for homelessness or fire victims or fill in the blank, the chances of that money getting to the intended recipient are small.
28: I mean, heck, look at Gavin Newsom getting the legislature to authorize $2.5 billion for the fire victims. 75% of it was never spent, and none of it went to the fire victims.
35: When it is clear that LASA has either corrected or is in the process of correcting nearly all of the issues raised.
28: No, it's not.
27: They make these big grandiose statements. There's zero follow through and these organizations don't change because they don't have to. They want more money. They don't want to solve the problem. They want to exist in perpetuity and enrich the people in charge.
35: Zev Yaroslavsky served on the LA City Council and as an LA County supervisor for many years. His concern is for those who might end up back on the streets.
0: The federal government's constructive approach has always been, we're going to come in and address the problem and fix it and help you fix it and make you fix it, but we're not going to hold the people who are the recipients and the beneficiaries of these programs.
28: How much of the money, all the money that we spend on LASA, actually goes to the homeless? How much actually goes to shelter them and feed them compared to how much goes to fatten the wallets of the people working at these nonprofits?
27: And by the way, his daughter-in-law is currently sitting on the Los Angeles City Council. She's part of the problem.
28: Yep.
0: A hostage to the problem.
35: LASA has been under fire for years. In spring of 2025, LA County supervisors gutted the department, voting to seize control of most of LASA's funding and key functions.
28: And moving all the employees to a new county-run department that's going to be just as ineffective.
35: Over claims the agency lost track of billions of dollars. County leaders aren't sure what homeless programs will be impacted, but one source says it's likely permanent supportive housing could be hard hit.
28: Which is a term that nobody totally understands what it means.
27: Permanent supportive housing. So you put someone in a permanent house, but they have to check in with you on a regular basis?
28: We're going to pay for your living expenses for the rest of your life, and you can continue to do all the meth that you want.
27: Great.
28: That's permanent supportive housing.
35: So that,
28: because you notice they don't call it rehab. They don't call it a hospital. They call it permanent supportive housing. We are supporting your drug habit, and we are subsidizing it.
27: These people are a joke.
35: So that means services like drug and mental health treatment may be impacted.
28: What mental health treatment?
27: Yeah, we let them live on the streets and attack the rest of us.
1: We don't want to decrease funding in a way that increases homelessness. We don't just want to put people in a shelter. We want to give people surround services.
28: Yes, and organizations like URM actually do that. So maybe, just maybe, I don't care if they're a religious organization, fund something that works.
35: LA City Councilwoman and LA Mayoral candidate Nithya Raman also putting out a statement saying the Trump administration's actions could hurt those who are in precarious situations, those who were just moved indoors, and those receiving treatment.
27: Their position is keep the money flowing, and yeah, a certain amount of it is going to be stolen, and yeah, a certain amount of it is going to be spent on things that are not related to the mission, but that's the cost of doing business, so keep it going.
28: The city, the county, and the state have never spent more money on this problem, and the problem only gets worse. It's almost like it's not a money thing, it's a policy thing.
27: So that's what's going on in Los Angeles. As Randy mentioned at the top of the hour, the city of Oakland is dealing with a problem of people dumping their trash all over town. And because they're unwilling to put anyone in jail for doing it, it looks like they're now going to spend $9 million to try to keep it from happening.
29: You know, this has really been an issue for the city of Dumpy. Excuse me.
28: For more on the city of Dumpy, here is KPIX in the Bay.
2: Oakland is trying a new strategy when it comes to dealing with the tons of trash illegal dumped across town. The city has already devoted new resources to deal with this long-running problem. And now, for the first time, Mayor Barbara Lee is bringing in private money to help Oakland fight the blight. Our Maddie White looks at...
28: Fight the blight. Don't trash the town. I love all these slogans.
27: What is it with mayors who rhyme?
28: It's just a part of the job. We have seen it from so many different mayors.
4: If you're feeling down, if you're feeling blue, let's get help for you.
28: And don't forget this, jackass.
5: Just be smart and stay apart.
27: It's a long-standing thing.
28: You know, I think comparatively, Garcetti ended up being a better mayor than Karen Bass, but hearing Garcetti's voice annoys me like nobody else.
27: Well, it just reminds you, it's like listening to the fake doctor, of all the stupidity during COVID.
5: You give us the supply, we'll meet the need by July.
2: Our Maddie White looks at where that money is going.
6: For years, Oakland has been responding to illegal dumping.
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7: From mattresses to furniture to piles of garbage, illegal dumping remains one of Oakland's most visible problems.
6: Today, we're investing in reducing it.
7: Now city leaders are announcing what they call a historic investment to tackle it.
9: Our residents deserve basics, clean streets.
7: A Bay Area.
27: Okay, how about this? If you're unwilling to put anyone in jail over this, if you catch someone dumping, how about
7: piles of garbage? Illegal dumping remains one of Oakland's most visible problems.
6: Today we're investing in reducing it.
7: Now city leaders are announcing what they call a historic investment to tackle it.
9: Our residents deserve basics, clean streets.
7: A Bay Area.
27: Okay, how about this? If you're unwilling to put anyone in jail over this, if you catch someone dumping, how about impounding their car?
28: We don't usually catch them in the act. Usually they're contractors dumping off their stuff because they don't want to take it to the dump. Look, the true story of the illegal dumping that nobody wants to talk about is, why are they illegal dumping?

0: anymore. Why don't they just take all the trash in Oakland and put it at the Coliseum?
1: Don't give them any ideas.
2: They can schedule it themselves. They don't need to go through the property manager or building owner.
3: But now, with the largest philanthropic investment ever made to address illegal dumping in Oakland, city leaders say they plan to closely measure what strategies are actually working and boost enforcement like never before.
4: I want to speak to those who would continue to dump in the city of Oakland after hearing this message today. You should be nervous.
1: Not you're going to go to jail. Not we're going to take your truck. You should be nervous.
0: He's trying to set expectations, John. Well, there you go. That's the latest, a $9.5 million philanthropic investment to clean up the garbage in.
5: You know, this has really been an issue for the city of Dumpy. Excuse me.
6: Faithful. Since 2005, game days have been heard on these airwaves with moments like this.
7: Alex looking, got it.
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9: 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Touchdown, 49.
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22: If you are struggling with substance abuse, alcohol, pills, whatever it may be, first of all, it's nothing to be ashamed of. We know addiction is a brain disease, and we also know getting into recovery can be tough. Also, in case this helps, I want to tell you about a new study at a Harvard School of Public Health, which found that spiritual belief, the idea of a steady religious practice, had a protective effect from addiction. Experts we talked to told us there were probably a few reasons why this might be the case. Number one, excessive drug and alcohol use would not be the norm in a religious community, and people want to fit in. Two, a belief in a higher power provides people with hope and solace, great foils for addiction. And three, and I think there's some merit to this, regular attendance in a faith community also provides connection. Just like in AA, camaraderie and social support is often what you need. I'm Dr. Sanjay Gupta, helping you live a better life.
2: 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ABC.

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7: Elon Musk could give everyone in the world $100 and have $270 billion left over. I'm Chris Foster, Fox News. He's the world's first trillionaire today. His company SpaceX stock went on sale with its initial public offering, the richest ever. It closed at $161 a share, 19% gain so far. Musk says he gave the company a less than 10% chance of succeeding at all at first.
8: I told people this. I said, look, we're probably going to fail, but, you know, we should give it a try, because if we don't, if there's not a new company that enters space, we will never be a truly spacefaring civilization.
7: Musk addressing the NASDAQ stock exchange this morning. The NASDAQ overall closed up about 0.3% today. The Dow up 0.7, 353 points. The S&P's up 0.5%. A mass shooter who barricaded himself in an abandoned veterinary clinic in Midland, Texas today was accused of trying to kill a police officer 2 days ago. Fox's Kristen Goodwin.
9: The Texas Department of Public Safety revealing the suspect who was killed after opening fire on officers and bystanders in downtown Midland was wanted for the attempted murder of a peace officer during a vehicle pursuit in the city earlier this week.
10: The identity of the suspect, Victor Monta Villarreal, age 45.
9: Sergeant Stephen Blanco. Officials say one victim was killed, 10 others were injured.
7: None law enforcement. Midland Memorial Hospital says 4 people underwent surgery there and that 5 people have been treated and released. The government's warrantless foreign surveillance program expires tonight at midnight Eastern.
11: The House and then the Senate rejected an extension of FISA 702, while Democrats and some Republicans have demanded reforms, including requiring a warrant to obtain Americans' information revealed by the surveillance. Democrats then rejected an extension over the president's selection of his federal housing finance director, Bill Pulte, as temporary director of national intelligence.
7: Fox's Jessica Rosenthal. Congress is on recess until June 23rd. It's unclear how the expiration will affect investigations. Pakistan's prime minister says a final agreed-upon text of a U.S.-Iran peace deal has been reached, and Pakistan's working closely with both sides to finalize the next steps. 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
14: We have a problem in San Francisco. It's Hyde Street, right at California Street. Police on scene. It's with about a crash where an officer was trapped under a car. That officer's been transported to the hospital. But the intersection is closed, and Muni cable cars are rerouted for the time being. Palo Alto, a two-car wreck.
15: Well, yesterday, my sausages from the New Braunfels Smokehouse in New Braunfels, Texas, came to the door. Applewurst, chicken apple sausages that I'm going to be heating up on my Solaire infrared grill. That thing heats up to 1,000 degrees in just 3 minutes, and then I'm going to put it down to medium heat, and on one side, I'm going to do my 4 sausages, and I'm going to rotate every 3 minutes to get some really nice color on these things for 12 minutes total. 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

0: by the way, that socialism is fair somehow, because as Obama said, we want to spread the wealth around, then you're going to get a lot of people believing this. And of course, the peer pressure and the desire to go along and to be liked by your friends means you have to buy into this, be anti-Israel, be anti-Semitic, and the whole list of the secular progressive agenda. And I think we're seeing more and more of it. And we're going, and that's why I'm such a fan of school choice and seeing how it's spreading now across the country. I think that's our only hope if we're going to be around for another 50 years.
1: You used to be a regular on the McLaughlin Group. You knew John McLaughlin. He unfortunately is no longer with us.
0: Yeah.
1: If he were to come back and take a peek at the newspapers and figure out what's going on in the United States right now, politically speaking, you were to explain it to him over a couple of cocktails, what do you think his take would be?
0: Well, I was never on the McLaughlin Report, but I was on Crossfire quite a bit, sitting in for Buchanan. But I think John or Buchanan, who's still around, but not writing his column anymore, when people of a certain age have a perspective, when they, and my wife and I talk about this all the time, we went to the same high school, and some of the things that were are being taught today would have not been taught when we were in high school and elementary school. As I said earlier, we pledged allegiance to the flag of the United States of America. We proudly stood and sang the national anthem. We flew the flag in front of our house. All of these things now are supposed to be, super nationalistic and that racist and superior to other nations and all of this stuff. And that's what's being taught. So I would say to listeners, if you've got a child or grandchild in the public schools or one of these universities that teach this stuff, get them out. Put them in a private school, homeschool them, send them to a university where, like Hillsdale College or maybe Pepperdine there, if they're still teaching these kinds of values, where they will come out with what they went in with. And I think that's the only hope for the future, frankly.
1: Cal Thomas, syndicated columnist, author of A Watchman in the Night, What I've Seen Over 50 Years Reporting on America, available online at Amazon.com. You can find Cal online at calthomas.com and follow him on X at Cal Thomas. Cal Thomas, thanks so much for stopping by.
0: Always a pleasure, John. Thank you.
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0: 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And right now it's time to open up the California crime blotter.
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0: And this one takes us to the Walmart.
4: I cannot reiterate this enough. Do not buy your kid an e-bike. It will turn them into a no-good criminal.
0: Yeah, I don't know why it is that anyone would want to turn their kid into some kind of suburban Hell's Angel.
4: A bunch of e-biking jackass teens decided it would be really fun to take over a Walmart in Orange County and start e-biking through the aisles.
0: Uh-oh. I wonder if anything happened to the rotisserie chickens.
4: Wait, Walmart has rotisserie chickens?
0: They do at mine.
4: Ugh. Okay, I might sound a little classist there, but don't buy your food at Walmart.
0: Well, the only reason I know is because it's on the way to the Little Debbie's.
4: There you go. For more, here is KTLA.
5: A trip to Walmart turned into chaos when teens on e-bikes and mini motorcycles took over the store. Now this latest incident sparking fresh debate over e-bike safety and whether enough is being done to stop reckless riders.
6: KTLA's Sandra Mitchell joins us live in Hollywood with more. Sandy?
7: Sharon, Micah, we have all seen these dangerous riders on the streets, and now some of them are getting even bolder, going right into stores.
4: Because nothing's going to happen to them.
0: Nope, not a thing.
4: They're teenagers. They're untouchable. The parents should be held financially liable for the actions of their little bastards. And yes, I'm assuming that they're all boys because they are. You do not hear of little girls doing this.
0: You really don't.
4: Nope.
7: Tonight I talked with a man who says his family was really stunned and frankly scared when they started revving right through a Walmart.
8: You punks! You punks! Get the out of here before you hurt someone!
0: That guy was at his wit's end.
7: Chaos in an Orange County Walmart. Kids on e-bikes and e-motos terrorizing shoppers.
9: I was yelling at them to get out, and none of the store employees were doing anything.
4: Well, they're Walmart employees. What do you expect them to do? They're making sub-minimum wage.
0: Well, and if you get involved and someone gets hurt, you know the company's going to blame you.
4: Again, I may be sounding elitist here, but the average Walmart greeter has just enough IQ points to say, welcome to Walmart, and that's it.
7: That's 61-year-old Vince Vasquez on his mobility scooter. He says the teens almost crashed into his wife and daughter, who has autism.
9: And it really startled my daughter. Typically,
4: when you're going shopping at the store, you don't expect to get run down by a mob of teens.
0: No, but it sounds like these three being in the middle of the, I don't know, soda aisle was like being in the middle of the 405 freeway.
9: I yelled at them to stop.
7: It happened Sunday afternoon.
0: Well, you used some bad words too, but that's okay. It's understandable.
4: If you were getting chased down by a mob of e-biking teens, you'd be using every word you had at your disposal.
0: Oh, if I burned my toast, I use those words.
4: In fact, you use those words somehow every second of the day except for when we're on the air.
0: I'm trying to get better.
7: It happened Sunday afternoon inside the Walmart in Foothill Ranch. No one was hurt, but the riders got away. An Orange County Sheriff's Department spokesperson telling KTLA the incident did not result in criminal charges, but the potential for someone to be...
4: It's not illegal to drive your e-bike through a Walmart terrorizing people?
0: Those go pretty fast.
7: but the potential for someone to be harmed, damaged.
4: It's not a crime till you actually run somebody over.
0: And then it's, oh, he was a teenager. He didn't know it went that fast. He didn't know what he was doing.
4: California gets accused, rightly, all the time of being an overregulated state. When it comes to emerging technologies like e-bikes, maybe we should lean into the regulating part a little.
0: It's so wild to me that for a body like the California legislature that exists to regulate everything out of existence, that they've just taken a pass on this one.
7: Damages to the store or trespassing charges are very real. It is the latest incident involving riders on e-bikes and e-motorcycles causing dangerous, sometimes deadly situations. In April, a 14-year-old allegedly struck and killed an 81-year-old, also in Lake Forest.
4: And they're charging that kid with they're charging that kid's mom with manslaughter.
0: Good. But the problem is there's going to be tears and waterworks and he's just a boy.
4: That's why you go after the parents. Because these kids cannot buy these things on their own. They cost hundreds to thousands of dollars.
7: In May,
4: if you buy your kid an e-bike, you're a bad parent. I said it.
7: In May, a Huntington Beach man seriously injured after he was attacked by a large group of e-bike riders.
1: Well, clearly there are no boundaries for these kids.
7: Beth Black is the author of The Caring Parents E-Bike Survival Guide. She says it is vital that parents are more aware of the dangers.
1: This was not a harmless prank.
4: What's wrong with getting them a bike with pedals?
0: Yeah, don't we have a problem with childhood obesity too? If they're going to be outside on a bike, at least let them get some exercise.
1: It's a direct result of zero consumer awareness and a lack of compliance.
7: Vasquez, who is also an avid e-bike rider, says he blames parents and police.
9: More people don't have to get hurt. More people don't have to get killed for this to stop. I think the police need to do a better job patrolling and just immediately impounding these motorcycles.
4: Well, then we need to make that the law. The law enforcement can only enforce what current law is, and right now it is the wild, wild west when it comes to e-bikes.
0: It's so wild to me that they have chosen to just allow these to go unregulated. Because if you regulate them, you also get to tax them. And maybe you get to force them to take tests or, I don't know, pay fees. It's a money-making opportunity for the state.
4: Oh, we did the exact opposite. We used cap-and-trade money, money raised from the gas taxes, and why you spend so much when you're filling up your car, to give out vouchers for discounts and $2,000 off of these e-bikes. The state is encouraging people to use these because it'll get cars off the road.
7: The Orange County Sheriff's Department says it's still trying to track down those teenagers in the Walmart incident, but it is unlikely they will face any charges. We're live tonight in Hollywood. I'm Sandra Mitchell, KTLA 5 News. Sharon Micah, back to you.
4: By the way, we just got an email, and this is brilliant. Brad writes in at johnnydontlikeshow@gmail.com. Here's a Walmart shopping strategy. Always a good idea to head to the sporting goods section first and pick up an aluminum bat for e-bike protection while shopping.
0: Well, I'll tell you this. I know that Walmart has a certain reputation. Things like this that goes on, which is why people like you don't shop there. However, they have a wide variety of items, particularly items that I happen to like. So I go to Walmart, but what I do is I just go very early in the morning. They open at like 6 o'clock. And if you go early, that's going to be before the people on welfare wake up.
4: So if you want to go to Walmart, go when the 70-year-olds go.
0: I go at 6 or 7 in the morning. I'm not going to go at high noon.
4: Oh, here's a fun email. Jason writes in at johnnydontlikeshow@gmail.com. Subject line, pearl clutchers. You two need to stop with the e-bike persecution. On Halloween night of 1977, I was knocked down and assaulted and had my candy stolen by a gang of hoodlum kids on BMX bikes. It's not about the vehicle, it's the behavior. The fork didn't make you fat either, Randy. Hey! And then he finishes it with Go Titans.
0: Hey, I like that part.
4: He finished strong.
10: He's got ties. He's got socks. Give him a gift that really rocks. 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
15: A Better Life with Dr. Sanjay Gupta.
16: If you are struggling with substance abuse, alcohol, pills, whatever it may be, first of all, it's nothing to be ashamed of. We know addiction is a brain disease, and we also know getting into recovery can be tough. Also, in case this helps, I want to tell you about a new study at a Harvard School of Public Health, which found that spiritual belief, the idea of a steady religious practice, had a protective effect from addiction. Experts we talked to told us there were probably a few reasons why this might be the case. Number one, excessive drug and alcohol use would not be the norm in a religious community, and people want to fit in. Two, a belief in a higher power provides people with hope and solace, great foils for addiction. And three, and I think there's some merit to this, regular attendance in a faith community also provides connection. Just like in AA, camaraderie and social support is often what you need. I'm Dr. Sanjay Gupta, helping you live a better life.
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0: It's the John Phillips Show on this Jimmy Buffett Friday. 800-222-5222 is the telephone number, 1-800-222-5222. And right now it's time to reopen the California crime blotter.
1: It's happened yet again.
2: I see. Time for the California crime blotter.
0: And this is a peculiar one because typically real estate stories don't make the blotter, but this one did.
3: That's because a couple is pleading guilty to selling properties that they didn't own.
0: That's no good.
3: For more, here is CBS 8 in San Diego.
4: New tonight, using the American dream to steal nearly $1 million through fraudulent property sales.
5: Tonight, a married couple is behind bars after admitting to an elaborate scheme of selling
0: real... Okay, would it be any better if they were living in sin?
3: Hey, if they both go to prison, do they get to conjugal visit each other?
0: No. You can't get released to go other to some other prison to have a roll in the hay.
3: So they don't have some program where, like, you transfer them for one night to the other prison in a special trailer?
0: No.
3: So they'll both be someone's bitch by day one.
0: Probably.
5: Of selling real estate they did not own and then laundering the proceeds. News 8's Richard Allen is here with more on how the scam worked and how people can avoid becoming a victim.
6: Well, that's right. It's hard to believe this could even happen. Now, Victor Almazan and his wife, Nayeli Rodriguez, both Mexican nationals who were here in the U.S. on tourist visas, were arrested last November in Houston while boarding an international flight and taken into custody. Now, today...
3: That's a lot of details. People in this country on a tourist visa were about to flee the country after they sold a bunch of property they didn't own.
0: Who does that? Let's go to some other country and sell stuff we don't own.
3: Well, they almost got away with it.
6: Now, today in federal court in downtown San Diego, both of them pleaded guilty to bank fraud and bank fraud conspiracy in carrying out this property theft crime and now face the possibility of decades in prison.
7: When you think of the American dream, part of that is to buy real estate. But what these defendants did was cause...
3: Not with 6% interest, it isn't.
7: Cause a nightmare.
8: A nightmare that Assistant U.S. Attorney Christopher Beeler calls one of the wilder cases that he's prosecuted.
7: What we unearthed was a criminal organization that would pretend to be the homeowner of a piece of land, create an email address that looked like the name of who owned the land, and then offered it for sale to these unsuspecting third-party buyers.
8: In this...
3: So if this property is owned by James... They have an email that says Jim.
0: I know someone that this has happened to before.
3: Oh, really?
0: A long time ago. And they ended up having to live in a motel for months and months and months and months and months and months and months.
3: Oh, my.
8: In this case, it was these pieces of land, an empty lot along 36th Street in City Heights, that the couple ended up selling for more than $400,000. And this dirt...
3: That takes one hell of a level of salesmanship to sell property that you don't even have.
8: And this dirt lot on Hollister Street in the Palm City neighborhood of San Diego, which sold for over $560,000.
7: They would identify people...
3: Okay, there's no way anyone's ever affording a home. If dirt lots are going for 500 grand.
0: And not even to a legitimate owner, to con artists.
7: They would identify pieces of property that were just vacant lots. So there was no homeowner there. There was no one to say, hey, get out of my house. This house is not for sale.
8: As for who purchased these fraudulent properties?
7: Anyone from property development companies, flip companies, and...
3: Well, I guess you can take some solace knowing that it was the flippers that got defrauded.
0: Oh, but the flippers, they do this professionally. So my guess is they know real estate attorneys and they're just not going to let this go.
7: And those were who they targeted to buy these pieces of real estate.
8: Almost everything was done virtually using email with no face-to-face contact and no closing ceremony at the end.
7: They got away with just under $1 million and transferred it offshore, and the rest was withdrawn in cash.
0: But now, wait a minute. And I don't work in that industry, but I have bought and sold homes over the course of several years. Don't you have to go through an escrow where they confirm that you are, in fact, the owner?
3: Maybe it was a short sale.
0: Because every time I sell a property or buy a property, you have to go to an escrow office and sign about 9 million documents.
7: And transferred it offshore, and the rest was withdrawn in cash.
8: The defendants created bank accounts with names similar to the true property owners, according to Beeler. They used those phony accounts to receive the stolen funds, which were then laundered offshore to Mexico and Jordan.
7: One lesson learned is here is...
3: That's quite a combo.
0: Yeah, no kidding.
7: One lesson learned is here is don't buy a home without meeting the person who you're buying it from. I think that...
0: Okay, that's also not great advice because I have sold properties to people I never met. In fact, I think I've only actually met one person I've conducted a real estate transaction with, the first house I ever bought. And it was only because that individual was also a realtor and was selling the house.
7: I think that stopgap could stop a lot of these scams.
6: Some good advice there. Now, Almazan and Rodriguez each face up to 30 years in prison and a $250,000 fine for each charge. They are scheduled to be formally sentenced on September 4th.
5: Crazy to think they almost got away with this.
6: Yes.
5: So what about the buyers who paid, what did you say, collectively about $1 million?
6: That's right. Yeah. Now, so it's actually the title insurance companies who were left holding the bag in this case. And like you said.
3: Oh, there you go. The title transfer, the money never actually left. Wow, that's interesting.
0: See, that's what I thought, because that's the reason you bring in an escrow company, to make sure everything's kosher and all the paperwork is done correctly, because you have to file the paperwork with the county.
6: Title insurance companies who were left holding the bag in this case. And like you said, collectively, it was about $960,000, almost $1 million. Now, in their guilty plea today, they agreed to make restitution, meaning they're going to have to pay back that money.
9: It's hard to believe this kind of scam can even work.
6: Absolutely crazy. Wild, as they said.
9: Keep your eyes out. Yeah. Thanks, Richard.
6: Thank you.
3: So there you go. The couple of Mexican nationals who were trying to sell vacant lots that they didn't own in San Diego and somehow were able to walk away almost with nearly $1 million.
0: But instead, they're going to get a different kind of real estate, a jail cell. All right, that's going to do it for us this week. We'll be back on Monday at noon for another edition of the John Phillips Show.

0: 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Since 2005, game days have been heard on these airwaves with moments like this.
1: Alex looking, got it.
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1: Caught. Touchdown. Touchdown, 40.
0: And this.
3: Feel super, baby. Super Bowl champions are going back to Miami.
0: We have been honored to be the home of 49ers football, and we are proud to announce a multi-year contract extension that will keep the 49ers on the sports leader. 107.7 The Bone, 810 AM KSFO for years to come.
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12: This is real, ladies and gentlemen. You better pinch yourselves. Controversial. He's bigoted. He's anti-American. He supports these terror groups. Hassan Piker says two far-left candidates' primary wins would bring U.S. closer to socialism. These people are serious about this. Okay. What am I reading here, honey? Breaking explosions in Strait of Hormuz. The IRGC opens fire at international vessels. This is from, is that Iranian television, I think? I'm not sure, but that is some breaking news, so you're aware of this. So this is going to be a real, you know, neck brace time, back and forth and back and forth, I suppose. We'll see how it goes. All right, this guy, Piker. We can get two of these candidates elected and push through their primary. We're closer to socialism. These people have an entire agenda, a 100-year agenda. I've seen it. I've seen the agenda. They say we're about 40 or 50 years in. In another 50 years or less, we will have conquered the United States. Do you understand what I'm saying, Rich? This is real. I just saw this. You think I should write about this seriously? I feel like I need to do something. Gives me an idea, but I just saw this yesterday. It was just shown to me. 100-year plan by the Islamists worldwide on how to conquer the United States. And they argue it's well underway. And they look at the culture, education, the media, books, the internet, they look at politics. You can see now, winning election at local level, state level, federal level, down to the school board level, to infiltrate the entirety of our society. We are not prepared for this. We are not defending ourselves against this. And you can see what's happening in your own communities. When you listen to this program, I'm trying to point out where it's taking